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19: 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Reports of a crash in Balgar, Wanneroo Road, southbound after Beach Road. Some lane closures in place. Traffic is heavy. The earlier crash in Kingsley, Mitchell Freeway, southbound after Whitfords Avenue, that has cleared. But now there's a broken down truck in Leaderville. Mitchell Freeway, southbound at the exit to Vincent Street. The truck is in the centre lane. 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Sunny today, heading for a top of 22. Right now it's 11 on Nova 937.
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18: This is Nova.
0: Good morning, Ash Gardner with you. Australia's spy chief has sounded a warning on the surge in threats. ASIO Director General Mike Burgess delivered his annual threat assessment last night, revealing there have been 14 terror investigations in the 6 months since the Bondi Beach mass shooting. He says Australia's terror threat level remains at probable.
18: But I firmly believe if Australians or more Australians, not just visitors, embrace the ethos of a fair go, mutual respect and tolerance, the temperature of our security environment would be several degrees lower.
0: A case of bird flu has been detected in South Australia. Two sick migratory birds were located on the Fleurieu Peninsula before one was diagnosed with the deadly H5 strain. Authorities say it's an isolated incident and is not linked to the cases in WA. Labor's controversial tax changes look set to pass today after securing support from the Greens. It'll see reforms to negative gearing and the capital gains tax discount in exchange for a delay to the NDIS overhaul. More than 1,000 schools across the UK have been forced to close as record heat grips Britain and Europe. Temperatures climbed to 36.1 in Hampshire, breaking the 50-year record for the hottest June day in the UK. There's growing speculation Taylor Swift and Travis Kelce will be tying the knot on July 3 at Madison Square Garden. A permit was filed with New York City to close the surrounding streets from July 2 through to midday July 4. Nova Sport is next.
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23: Round 16 of the footy kicks off tonight with the Lions and Swans facing off at the Gabba. While for our teams in the West, the Eagles are away to the Blues. That'll be Saturday. McCarthy, Dersma and Graham will be named. Fremantle are expected to name Sean Darcy against the Suns. That game will be on Sunday. It'll be Darcy's first game since round 5 earlier this year. Over to the round ball game, and it is the last round of group stage at the World Cup. Switzerland, too good for Canada, 2-1, while Bosnia and Herzegovina were 3-1 winners against Qatar. Australia play Paraguay tomorrow, 10 a.m. our time. Our coach, Tony Popovich, confident his young team will continue to produce.
24: These young boys are learning on the go. You know, it's very quick education and lessons that we are learning, and I'm seeing them grow as young men, I'm seeing them grow as players, and I'm seeing them mature. You know, I'm excited by this group, and yeah, can't wait for tomorrow.
23: And West Aussie Minji Lee is out to defend her US PGA Championship in Minnesota when play gets underway tomorrow. That's the latest in sport. You're up to date on Nova.
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1: It's 9 past 8. Nathan Ant and Sean, we've got Caitlin Bassett with us.
29: Morning.
1: I know, she's just resplendent too. Goddess of new life.
29: I'm wearing a stretchy dress today, guys. It's exciting.
23: Spandex. Yeah. It's good for everyone.
1: Yes. Stretching all over the place. Coming up shortly, tennis legend Alicia Molik is going to be joining us here in the studio. Previewing Wimbledon for us, Sean.
23: Wow. Can you believe it's this time of year
1: again? Can you say Wimbledon, not Wimbledon?
23: Probably not.
1: To know. Here's O-Rod now. This is a stupid song.

0: say.
1: That's Olivia Rodrigo with Stupid Song. It's 13 past eight. Now, I know you haven't, Sean. Have you ever worked overseas, Seabass?
2: I mean, technically, I went and played in New Zealand for a season.
1: Oh, so there you go.
2: Does that consider?
1: Yeah, I guess so. Right.
2: Yeah, well, I had to get a visa to do it. So, yeah.
3: Did you get paid in New Zealand dollars?
2: Get paid in New Zealand. I had to set up a New Zealand bank account. It was overpaying.
3: So, where does a dollar?
1: Yeah. Are you rich in New Zealand?
2: No.
3: What's the money look like?
2: It's very similar to ours, actually. It's quite confusing.
3: Didn't know.
1: Great question, Michelle. There was a girl in the news in the last couple of days who, she is an Aussie who went to work in the UK. So she got a job as a school teacher and she worked there for a few years. And, you know, it's the big dream to go and work overseas.
3: Yeah, that's cool.
1: She's coming home because she hated it so much. She said the job was awful because the kids were horrendous to her, physical and verbal abuse.
3: Oh.
1: She lived in Windsor, which is like Windsor Castle.
3: Yeah,
1: like,
3: okay.
1: You know. She's just said, nah, I'm out. I'm going back to Australia. It's too much. And because I know lots of people over the years that have worked overseas, you know, because it's a big thing to go and work in the ski resorts in Canada, for example, or and Japan, or teach English in places
3: all
1: over
3: cool.
1: the place.
3: That'd be cool.
1: Go and work in a pub in London.
3: Yeah, lots of au pair for someone internationally.
1: Au pair, you're right.
2: Yep. A friend of mine went and did some woofing, which is where you go and work on the farm.
1: On organic farms,
2: Yeah, it's called woofing.
3: Woofing.
2: Woofing, like
1: working
2: a dog.
1: On organic farms.
2: Yeah, she did that. That was pretty dodgy. I wouldn't work that.
1: Yeah, hard work. And you imagine, like, because backpackers that come here and have to go and because they can stay longer if they work regionally, so they go and work in a roadhouse somewhere and just go.
2: Do you know what? Yeah, there's a lot of French tourists at border town when you're coming into WA. There's that's
1: all just
2: French,
1: working there.
2: Their
1: time. Yep. And, you know, my parents have, because they've got a farm, we get seasonal workers
2: for
1: harvest from overseas. We've got a couple of Danes. I'm working with us at the end of the year.
3: Couple of Danes.
1: Great Danes, obviously. Yep. We've had Estonians. We've had Germans. We've had, a bit of everything.
2: Do they lean towards a certain nationality? Do they see that there's better workers? Or?
1: No. They've been fairly broad.
2: Yes.
1: They've picked from whoever. They're lucky in that they get at their own house and whatever, and it's not far from the beach and
3: that's cool.
1: living the life, but hard work while the season's on. But we've had people working on the farm who've come from other farms where they said they had to sleep in their car.
2: Oh, no.
1: There were no facilities. And they would just work like dogs, basically. Yep. And it's like, no. So when they got to ours and they had their own house and it's broad.
2: Yes.
1: They picked from whoever. They're lucky in that they get at their own house and whatever and it's not far from the beach and
3: that's cool.
1: living the life, but hard work while the season's on. But we've had people working on the farm who've come from other farms where they said they had to sleep in their car.
2: Oh, no.
1: There were no facilities. And they would just work like dogs, basically. Yep. And it's like, no.

0: stories. Yes. But if it's gone awry for you, you've turned up and you're like, no, yeah, this is not what it's meant to be.
1: Yeah.
2: You thought, how long do you wait it out for?
1: Right.
2: As well. Like, yeah, are you seen as a quitter if you go, oh, no, I'm out?
1: Because there are lots of jobs that on the surface, when you're at 19, 20, seem really glamorous, like working on a cruise ship.
2: Yeah.
1: Working at Disneyland or Euro Disney or the one in Tokyo. Like, it's going, oh yeah, it's amazing. Yeah. I get to be Snow White. What's it really like?
2: Yeah, right.
1: Yeah. Was working overseas not all it was cracked up to be? Let us know.
0: And it's worth giving us a call too. $150 fuel voucher is going to go to somebody for giving us a call, telling us their story.
1: Because I refuse to believe that it's all below deck. You know what I mean? It's got to suck. Did you have an interesting experience working overseas? Hit us up 13 24 10.
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1: All right, let's talk weather, everybody. It is going to be 22 and sunny today, 19 and showers. It is going to rain quite a bit tomorrow, up to 35 mils. And then 25 mils of rain on Saturday and 15 mils of rain on Sunday.
0: It's a lot of mils.
1: A wet weekend ahead. A lot of Rob Mills, as Joel would say.
0: I had to you, Joel Creasy.
1: He had his show in London last night, actually, which everybody was happy about because the theatre was air-conditioned, which is a heat wave. Yeah, it's been 40 degrees in London. crazy. All right, let's get a traffic update. Here's Christy.
5: Reports of a crash in Balgastill, Wanneroo Road southbound after Beach Road. Traffic heavy through the area. Freeway southbound under speed, Hepburn Avenue to Reed Highway, then Scarborough Beach Road through to Vincent Street. And there's a breakdown now in Bateman, Quinana Freeway northbound at South Street. The right lane's partially blocked and traffic slow there. So Freeway northbound busy Anchortail Road to Rowley Road. Approaching South Street through to Canning Highway and again at Mill Point Road. Delays Tonkin Highway southbound at Reed Highway and Tonkin Highway northbound from Kelvin Road through to Hale Road as well. A few cars in West Perth, Thomas Street south out of Aberdare Road. 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
12: It's 23 past 8, Nathan, Nat and Sean. We watch Below Deck. We know it's really glamorous to work on those boats.
13: I would do that, apart from the fact that I can't fit in a boat.
12: Yeah, no, that's right.
14: Because they're in the bunk bed. They're tiny, man.
12: It also ruled you out of being a submariner.
13: I'm not disappointed about that.
12: But working overseas, sometimes it's not all it's cracked up to be. We want to know, well, you sold the dream and then you got there and went, oh, no, this is awful. I'm washing dishes. Oh, I'm not, God. Like, sunning myself on a boat.
14: No.
12: Ema?
15: Yeah, hi.
12: Am I saying your name right?
15: Yeah, you are.
12: Ema, oh, well done. Okay, so is working overseas for you coming to Australia?
15: Yes, it is.
12: Okay, all right. Okay, what was the dream or what was the reality?
15: So in my first year, you have to do 3 months regional work and I applied for a pub and I thought it'd be great. I'd make good tips and everything. And then I applied for a job up in Cairns and I didn't get the job, but I went to the pub that night and I was like wondering why I didn't get the job. I had all the experience and then got there and all the women there were really hot blondes. And it was so obvious. He clearly had a type of women he liked to like
14: get behind the bar. Yeah,
15: and I was a brunette, so I was like, okay, I get it now.
13: Oh, do you know what? You're probably lucky. Have you seen Hotel Coolgardie? That's about two backpackers that go and end up working in regional Australia, and it's scary.
12: I know, this is the thing, right?
14: Because
12: you're right,
14: do?
12: You've got to do it to get the, so you can stay for longer.
14: Yeah, right.
12: So, and it's a way to get regional workers, but also it can be awful because they prey upon you.
14: Emma, what did you do then if you weren't getting work at the pub?
15: Oh, I ended up working on a farm, but then that was another horror story because they get you to work bank holidays and like long weekends and stuff, but they won't pay you through your bank account. They give you cash, so they don't pay you the over or the double pay.
12: I'm assuming they didn't pay any super either.
13: No, why?
15: Oh, no.
13: And it's backbreaking labour, isn't it? Like, were you picking fruit? Like, what were you doing on the farm?
15: Oh, I was planting like Asian vegetables, like pak choy and stuff like that. So I started working like 5 a.m. and it was freezing cold and finished by 12, I think it was.
12: And did everybody back home in Ireland think that you're living the Australian dream?
15: Yeah, I was sending pictures of like the sunrise, like acting like I was having a great time. And I was freezing. I had like a hot water bottle shoved down my trousers.
14: Character building. And now
12: that
14: you've got a story that you're telling
12: awful,
14: on the radio.
12: Exactly. Oh, thank you. I hope things are looking up now.
13: It's not all bad.
12: It's not all
13: it's
12: bad.
13: It's nice here, I swear.
12: It's amazing. All right, let's go to Will in Coogee. Hello.
4: Hello.
14: Hey, Will.
12: Okay, hey. Talk to us, Will. Are you also visiting Australia from overseas?
4: Yeah, so I actually live here now. I'm married, three kids and a wife and all that. But
14: okay.
4: I came to Australia to visit my my girlfriend at the time. And we were living in Sydney and I was just looking for jobs. And my background is I played in a band like back in the Netherlands. And I was looking online and I saw like, a job for like a roadie.
14: Yep.
4: And so I saw like the name of the band was like Sydney's Hot Shots. I've never heard of it. I don't know if you guys ever heard of Sydney's Hot Shots.
12: No.
4: So that was same with me. So I applied for it. The guy said like, hey, listen, we have something up tomorrow, like very last minute. So meet us tomorrow morning early at this and this place. And then we go on the road. If you're okay. I said, yeah, sure. Ready to go.
14: Yep.
4: So yeah, I went there in the very, very early morning. And so I rock up to like a big mansion.
14: Yes.
4: In Sydney. I walked in and I see like six guys, like half naked, like pushing dumbbells and all that stuff. And all like, I was like, what the?
14: Yes.
4: So I was like, I don't know, like maybe like camera somewhere, like maybe this is a joke or something. I don't know.
14: Yeah, maybe they're doing a video clip or something for the new song.
4: Well, I don't know. So I said to the guy, do we load like all the instruments and all that stuff and the drum kits and stuff? He said, nah, there's not much to load other than the guy.
12: Oh.
4: I said, what do you mean? He said, we're heading off like 4-hour drive towards the hills in Sydney and we do a big show there. And so, yeah, so what do you mean? And so he's like, well, you know, you don't know Sydney's Hot Shots. I said, no. He said, we just have like a big show, like strip show with like Neil
12: Sedaka. It's a male strip show. So,
4: yeah.
12: Like Chippendales.
4: So before I was pushed into a van driving 4 hours with like
12: kidnapped by a bunch of male strippers.
4: Literally. And I arrived there and I was like in the middle of nowhere, like 100 screaming girls. And I was just sitting there.
12: Sounds awful.
14: Yeah, it does sound awful.
13: Was it not a red flag when they asked you to interview with your shirt off?
4: Yeah.
14: Well, as the roadie with the boys, did you have to, what, lighting, song, oil?
13: Oil them up?
4: Yeah. They have that really, really, really cheeky, like all those, you know, those typically like strip songs.
12: Yes.
14: You're the ones, Matt.
13: And then, Pony.
12: It's raining, man.
4: Yeah. So I had to, every time, still, I've got nightmares, but every time when one of those songs is on the radio, I'm thinking back about that night.
12: PTSD.
4: Because I literally came back the next morning, like I've been gone for 24 hours. But anyway, so, I had to go from one song to the other and then do some of the lights. And then after that, I was just like, yeah, like putting everything back in the van and then drive back. But the driving back, that's a whole different story, actually. Maybe for another show, but that was like... that's been great. That was a really crazy ride, like up and back. And then, yeah,
12: that's wild.
4: Like when I get back, she was like, "What was the gig? Was it, did you enjoy yourself?"
12: Yes.
4: And then I had to explain everything.
12: Yeah, and you're like a proper musician. That's unbelievable.
4: Yeah.
13: And then to go and pick up all the D strings off and clear the stage after every song.
12: Not enough tongs in the world for that, is there? Hey, Will.
4: I mean, it's a good story to tell. So,
12: I know you're one of us now, Will, but you're barracking for the Socceroos or the Dutch team in the World Cup?
4: Yeah, you know, that's a different question. But, I think a little bit more for the Netherlands, but that's just because I'm born and raised there. But,
12: yeah, sure.
4: But the thing is, when I'm in the Netherlands, I'm cheering for Australia. When I'm in Australia, I'm kind of cheering for the Netherlands. But, yeah, no.
12: We'll take it.
4: Yeah.
12: All right. Good luck to the Dutch against Tunisia tomorrow.
14: Absolutely. Yeah. Thanks for giving us a call, Will. $150 fuel vouchers coming your way. I know we wanted to hear the second half of that. For her stories, well, they were two rippers.
12: Cracking stories. We thought we were going to get Australians that had gone overseas, but we got people from overseas who'd come here. It's 8:30 on Nova.
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9: 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There's a breakdown in West Swan Reed Highway eastbound at West Swan Road. The right lane's blocked, traffic heavy. A crash in Balga, Wanneroo Road south and after Beach Road. The left lane's closed for incident response. Firefighters and ambulance on-site. Traffic is heavy. A breakdown still in Bateman 2. Cornada Freeway northbound at South Street. The right lane's partially blocked. Take care on approach. Anything else, call 9489 1777. 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
10: temperatures only while stocks last. Sunny today, heading for a top of 22 degrees. And right now it's 12 on Nova 937.
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17: Good morning, Ash Gardner with you. Australia's spy chief has delivered the annual threat assessment, revealing 14 plots have been foiled since the Bondi Beach terror attack. Mike Burgess says the terror threat level remains at probable, but has warned the alert system hasn't kept pace with modern risks.
18: Probable does not tell the full story. The next level on the scale is expected, which applies when we have intelligence about a specific attack.
17: A shark has been spotted at Sydney's Bondi Beach for the third day in a row. Beachgoers were urged to get out of the water after the suspected great white was seen just metres from shore. The beach is now closed. Two Teal MPs are joining forces to form a new political party to combat the rise of One Nation. Zali Steggall and Allegra Spender confirming they're forming Community Strong Australia, offering Aussies what they say is unity over division and reason over rage. A bird has tested positive for bird flu in South Australia. It comes after two sick migratory birds were located on the Fleurieu Peninsula. Authorities confirming it's an isolated incident and is not linked to the cases in WA. And the Academy of Motion Picture Arts and Sciences has invited the likes of Jacob Elordi and Jenna Ortega to become Oscar voters. They were among 529 invitees. Nova Sport is next.
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14: Over the World Cup first, it's the final round of the group game. Some of them are underway. Switzerland, in fact, beat Canada this morning 2-1. Bosnia and Herzegovina beat Qatar 3-1. Meanwhile, Jacob Italiano has been ruled out of the Socceroos' crucial World Cup match against Paraguay due to a groin injury. Sustained that at training. In AFL news, the Lions host the Swans at the Gabba tonight. Ryan Lester in for Brizzy. Sydney bring back stars Tom McCartan and Errol Goulden, along with ruckman Peter Laddams. Dean Cox extremely happy to have Errol Goulden back in the side.
19: You know, obviously he's an important player for our footy club. He's missed a lot of footy, 14 weeks, and yeah, great to have him back. And yeah, he's had a tough training block and he's ready to go.
14: And Aussie boxer Liam Paro has won the IBF World Welterweight title, becoming just the second Aussie to win two world titles in as many weight classes. The other, the great Jeff Fenwick. That's the latest in sport. You're up to date on Nova.
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23: It's 25 to 9. Nathan Out and Sean, Caitlin Bassett's in the house. It's a big time sporting wise.
14: Huge.
23: So World Cup's on, obviously. Yep. Tour de France will start soon, and Wimbledon.
14: Wimbledon.
23: So we're going to preview Wimbledon shortly because Alicia Molik's in the house, everybody, right now. He's Ed Sheeran. Sean is your favourite.
14: Oh, I love
23: Eddie's
14: it.
23: Song is Castle on the Hill.

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5: Only 4 days away from when Wimbledon gets underway.
6: Say it properly.
5: Wimbledon. You can
6: Wimbledon.
5: Wimbledon. You can catch the latest action on Channel 9, 9 Gem. 9 now. And as I said, 4 days away, July 29, which is going to be amazing. June, Alicia Mollick will be there.
6: June 29.
5: It says July.
6: Oh, he's reading. He's like Ron Burgundy, you know. He reads what he's been told. It's 4 days away. It's not July 29. Yeah. Okay.
5: Right.
6: Sean.
5: Back to the start. Let's get to the professional. Alicia Mollick. Good morning.
6: Well done.
7: Good morning. And it is June.
6: Yes.
7: June 29th, and it is Wimbledon, not Wimbledon.
5: Well, I'm nearly halfway there.
6: He knows it intellectually, but his mouth just doesn't listen.
7: And it'll be on for the next 2 weeks. Can't wait to get over there. I'll be working for Channel 9, commentating, watching, hopefully, Serena Williams.
6: We're very excited. So she's got the wild card.
7: She's got the wild card. She hasn't played for the last 4 years. She'll be also partnering her sister Venus in the doubles as well.
6: Wow.
7: So she's making her return. She's only one slam away from the great
6: Margaret. Doesn't she know she can play the Masters circuit now?
7: She absolutely can. But there's, it's unbelievable. I don't think we've ever witnessed a comeback like this. So that's not going to be the golden ticket item. And that's probably the one match that
6: So when do we know the draw? When do we know who she's going to be playing
7: in the
6: first
7: round? We'll know that tomorrow. So I actually head over to Wimbledon tomorrow. I'll be there for the entire event through the 2 weeks, but we'll know exactly tomorrow who she plays. So I think from the player's perspective, yes, you'd want to play her, but no, you wouldn't want to lose
6: to
7: Serena. I mean, she's returning 44 years of age. Yeah. It's just phenomenal.
5: I was saying, though, the one thing you need to do is every point needs to go as long as possible. So I'd just be doing a couple of dinks over the net, make a run.
7: Sean.
5: You do. You've got to make a run, wear her down, because she's not match fit.
7: No, you're right. Well, she's played a couple of doubles matches. That's probably, the one area. She hasn't had many singles practice matches. So I think she'll be on centre court, though. It's going to be absolutely massive. But it's tough to get an older body moving fast, moving quick, explosiveness. I think we
6: Why did you look at me when you said explosiveness, Alicia?
7: I'm looking at all of us.
6: All of us washed up athletes.
7: Yeah. It disappears.
6: Now, you're fit as a fiddle. Any danger of a comeback from Mollick?
7: Oh, God, no. I still play, I still play local tennis, the local league. I'm quite happy.
6: Oh, geez. Old Betty must be wrapped when she's drawn against you.
5: You're drawing Alicia this week. Got a sore ankle,
7: might
5: make it.
7: I have my hour of power every single week down at the local club, but no. To play and do it properly, you need to be on the road 9-10 months.
6: Yeah.
7: I just can't.
6: So that's all that's holding you back is the
7: anymore.
6: Travel.
7: But
6: commitment.
7: Hey, never say never. Never know. She's going to inspire, I think, a whole heap of athletes, not just tennis players, but around the world. And I think a lot more mothers to come back on.
6: Yeah, well, Kim Clijsters came back and won a Grand Slam.
7: Absolutely. There's been lots of mothers.
8: What is her motivation? Because imagine going out at the top of your game and having this aura around you, and then coming back and having or wanting to play exactly the same. Your body definitely changes over the time.
7: Yeah, I think Serena's just Serena. She can, because she can. She's, she mentioned she was a bit bored at home. She's got the two daughters, and she needed a new challenge. So
8: go play a different sport.
7: It's fun.
6: Yeah,
7: it's
6: that's
7: fun.
6: Have you heard of golf, Serena?
7: Yeah, tell you what, I'm sure she's the world talking. I think it's the best thing to happen in our
6: the tournament.
7: Sport,
6: will
7: in
6: be
7: world
6: wrapped.
7: Sport, yeah. I know the World Cup's going on, but I think this has almost superseded the interest in sport right now.
5: Well, it is going to be great. I think one of the other things is when you're you're out of the game for a while. It looks easier. You're like,
6: Oh, this is you looking at
5: smoke
6: football.
5: Those, watching the doctors.
6: Smoke those things. Yeah. You can't move your left arm.
7: Yeah, but how's this? 4 years out of the sport, 2 weeks ago, she served at 193 k's an hour.
6: What was the fastest you ever served
7: Maybe 190-ish.
6: Yes.
7: And she's had so much, the 4 years out of the game, and is still topping speed.
6: Yeah.
7: So that's...
6: Yeah.
5: Can't replace power, though, can you?
7: That'd be in the top probably three or four servers in the world.
6: Wow.
7: Unbelievable. No, you can't. You can't. She's gifted.
5: Let's talk about your career at Wimbledon.
6: You're just baiting her now.
5: Very successful in the doubles. You got the semi-finals, but also as a singles career as well. What was special about walking onto court there? Can you give us a feeling?
7: I... Well, actually, one of the first ever matches I played, it was against Lindsay Davenport, who was the number one seed at the time.
8: Yeah.
7: I was a young, baby-faced 19 or 20-year-old Alicia. It was centre court. And back in those days, the olden days, you had to curtsy if you were all
8: to the royal box.
7: So I actually had to curtsy once in my life. And that's why, like, Lindsay Davenport, we walked out. I was so nervous. I wasn't even thinking about the match.
8: Yes.
7: But there was protocol. You walked out, you stopped at the service line, your bags were carried out by the ball kids, you curtsy, then you went to your chair. Lindsay said, don't worry, don't stress, just follow me. Just follow me.
8: Oh, that's nice.
7: Walk a step behind me. And from that day onwards, I always had so much respect for her. She's always just such a champion in my eyes.
8: Did you beat her?
7: But, no, I lost. But that was a highlight. Played Serena at Wimbledon as well. I was 4-1 up in the first set.
8: Oh.
7: Ended up losing that match in 07. And then a famous match, which I still haven't recovered from, is a Wimbledon mixed doubles final with Todd Woodbridge.
5: Yeah.
7: We had
5: it's his fault, right?
7: Five. Yes.
6: Blame the guy.
7: When he's over next for Tipping Point, you'll have to ask
5: we'll get
7: about
5: him.
7: It. We had five match points in a row in the mixed doubles final. We're up 6-1 in the tiebreak, and we lost the match. It was just...
5: Was he serving?
7: It all went to... Yes. Todd used to make me serve first in mixed doubles. I always had a bigger serve than Todd, generally speaking.
5: I can't wait. We need to get him on.
7: Very good friends.
8: We'll clip that.
7: You know, there's highlights and lowlights. So for a number of reasons, that one just is still in the memory bank. It was such a shame we lost that match. It's like a fairy tale. When you go to Wimbledon and you walk through the gate, like a fairy tale. Every single flower box, every single... bit of ivy is in place. It's perfect. It's pristine. It's just a beautiful place in the world.
8: It is about tradition, isn't it? You have to wear white as an athlete.
7: Yes.
8: What other things behind the scenes that we don't know about, obviously, that we can't see as spectators, is part of the protocol?
7: Yeah, well, you mentioned wearing white. You can have a little bit of colour that has to be limited to 8 millimetres on, you know, if your collar is lined on the edge. Or
8: 8 millimetres?
7: The grass, the rye grass. I'm not sure how you cut your grass at home, Sean, but it has to be 8 millimetres. That's the...
8: 8 millimetres is the key.
5: It's hard and fast.
7: There's just so much tradition involved, you know. I love the fact that there's not a lot of branding around the courts.
8: Yes.
7: It's just, you know, it's full of tradition.
8: It's the purists.
7: You can still pack.
8: Yes.
7: By the way, you can still pack a picnic and take it to Wimbledon.
8: Oh, wow.
7: So unlike any other slam or events around the world.
8: Yes.
7: Because it is a private club. There's only, I think, 350-odd members at Wimbledon. But you can pack a picnic. You can take in a bottle of champagne or wine. So it's just very, very different.
8: It's very, very civilised. You can't afford the strawberries.
7: Yeah, it's an amazing, amazing event. So with so much tradition, though, I mean, it's another, I guess, interesting factor around Wimbledon is it's the only Grand Slam to ever take out pandemic insurance. So
8: in
7: 2020, Wimbledon got a payout, I think, of almost $250 million. Oh. For that $3 million they spent, with pandemic insurance. So that was
8: amazing.
7: The year they still paid every single player around the world, despite it being cancelled.
8: Wow. Well, that's visionary, isn't it,
7: so,
8: really? Yeah.
5: On the money factor that you just brought up there is talk about the players wanting more of the pie. Wimbledon, it's happened already.
7: Wimbledon.
5: And it's happened already. It's already happened because of the French Open as well. That's easy to say for me.
8: Yes, French Open.
5: How do you see it playing out and what are they after in particular?
7: More money. I mean, I think in comparison perhaps to, say, basketball, NFL, the tennis players get a smaller piece of the pie. But it is
8: when you look at what's sold around the world, number of viewers and that sort of stuff.
7: Absolutely.
8: But look,
7: for the Federers, for the Serenas, for the Sinners of the world, they get it. I mean, their pay packets are huge. But in all honesty, in the sport of tennis, if you are outside of the top 100 in the world, it's difficult to make a dollar.
8: If you are
7: paying a coach, you pay their wages, you're paying your travel, all of your expenses.
8: And you get less invites where they cover everything for you and that kind
7: of
8: stuff.
7: So really in tennis, there's 100 good jobs because if you're ranked 100th in the world, you get a spot at each slam. Mm. At each slam, you're probably picking up maybe 100 grand.
8: Yeah.
7: So you're doing fine throughout the year. But it's the players from 100 onwards outside of that number who, you know, really struggled.
8: Yeah. Remember when Casey DeLacqua made her run at the Oz Open? She didn't have a clothing sponsor.
6: That's right.
5: Yeah, that's right.
8: And you go, Target came on board.
7: Yeah. Yeah. What a great memory.
8: Yeah.
7: Exactly.
8: Yeah.
7: That was huge. I mean, that's what it means to not just be ranked within 100, but then to be seeded, to then get a spot without having to qualify. Qualifying is, by the way, happening this week in Wimbledon. So there's a few
8: and it's very hot still there left, too. Yeah. So they've got Australian Open conditions at Wimbledon, which is unheard of.
7: Well, I've just had to take out all the winter woolies out of my suit. I've repacked. repacked. Yesterday I repacked. I had to change the whole sort of...
8: Just a bikini top. What,
7: it was 37 there.
8: Yeah, yeah.
5: What is the Channel 9 bit, yeah, pin? When yeah. Tough. Think about those things.
8: There's a spot.
5: Channel 9, all the action. 9 Gem, I mentioned that early. 9 Now as well. This is going to be fantastic. Thank you very much for coming in.
8: Happy Wimbledon. Yes.
7: Tennis is the winner, guys.
8: Yes, yes. Get on board. It's 12 to 9 on Nova.
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9: Nova 937.
8: Perfect tennis conditions today, actually. Sunny and 22. Get down and have a hit, Sean.
5: Straight to Cottesloe after this on the grass courts. Thank you.
8: 19 and showers tomorrow and then 18 and showers both days of the weekend. Let's get a traffic update. Here's Christy.
10: Emergency water corp works are underway in Marangaroo, Wanneroo Road, southbound after Hepburn Avenue. The left lane is closed there and a speed reduction is in place. And the earlier breakdown in West Swan Reed Highway eastbound at West Swan Road has been moved off to the verge, but traffic's still pretty heavy through there. A crash remains in Balga, Wanneroo Road, southbound after Beach Road. The left lane's closed by incident response. Police and ambulance are on site. Traffic is heavy through the area. And still a breakdown in Bateman, Kwinana Freeway northbound at South Street. The right lane is closed by incident response. Please be mindful on the approach. Anything else? School lane 489-1777. 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

0: That's Niall Horan and Anne-Marie with Everywhere. It is 4 to 9, nearly time for us to get out of here. But tomorrow is Flyaway Friday, don't
1: I wonder.
0: Going to have to check the roster.
2: Interesting.
3: No.
2: Yeah, right.
3: No. I'm looking at the roster. Oh, sorry, you have to check the roster.
0: Whoever it is, we'll put the boarding call out, and if you fit the criteria, you could win return flights to Bali with Transnews Airlines just in time for the holidays. Sean just started relaxing.
3: Oh, my God, I'm sideways.
0: Yeah.
4: Dreaming of Mexicola already.
0: Just laid out on a sun lounger with a Corona in his hand.
3: Gus, over here, mate.
0: We do love the Gus. Yeah, he's a ripping bloke. Tomorrow as well.
3: You're making a margarita.
0: Someone's going to win $10,000 for just kicking a goal.
3: Jeez, that's going to be so good.
0: How good. And our mate Ruben Jimby's going to join us down there as well.
3: Oh, good on you, Ruben.
0: Yes. No kicking for him, though. He's rehabbing the quad.
4: Will he talk to you after you had Brandon on this week?
3: Oh, we kind of cheated on him, didn't we?
4: There's competition. It's internal. Yeah. I wouldn't be happy.
0: Well, Ruben's got more hair, so that counts for anything. Counts for a lot. It's 3 to 9 on Nova.
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7: 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We're at athletics the other day. 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And Ted turned and said, oh yeah, she is a fine woman.
8: And what does that mean?
7: I don't know. 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
22: 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Breakdown, Mitchell Freeway northbound at Hay Street in the city, blocking the right lane. And also a breakdown on the Kanata Freeway northbound and South Street in Bateman, blocking the right lane with towies on site. And emergency works, Wanneroo Road southbound after Hepburn Avenue, Marangaroo. The left lane is blocked, Watercorp on site. And a crash now on Lee Tower eastbound before Welshpool Road in Welshpool, blocking the left lane. Heavy traffic on approach. Anything else, call 9489 1777. 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Sunny and 22 today. Right now it's 15 degrees on Nova 937.
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23: Good morning, Ash Gardner with you. One of the so-called ISIS brides previously barred from returning to Australia from Syria has been granted a permit to fly home. The Home Affairs Minister, Tony Burke, confirming the update. It comes after the government received advice it can no longer have an exclusion condition for her. Bondi Beach is closed once again after a shark was spotted in the water for the third day in a row. Beachgoers were urged to get out of the water after the suspected great white was seen just metres from shore. The head of ASIO admits he's gravely concerned about the threat of terrorism in Australia. Delivering his annual threat assessment last night, Director-General Mike Burgess revealed 14 plots have been foiled since the Bondi Beach terror attack. He says our current terror threat warning system underestimates the dangers we face.
24: Australia's terrorism threat level remains at probable, but I don't believe the system was designed for a situation like the one we face now.
23: Records have been smashed as a heatwave continues to grip the UK and Europe. The temperature soared to 36.1 in Hampshire, marking the hottest June day in the UK in 50 years. More than 1,000 schools across the UK have been forced to close. And Taylor Swift has surprised country fans. She took to the stage alongside Lainey Wilson to perform her hit Love Story at Travis Kelce's Tight Ends and Friends concert. Nova Sport is next.
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3: Round 16 of the footy kicks off tonight with the Lions and Swans facing off at the Gabba. While for our teams in the West, the Eagles are away to the Blues. That'll be Saturday. McCarthy, Dersma and Graham will be named. Fremantle are expected to name Sean Darcy against the Suns. That game will be on Sunday. It'll be Darcy's first game since round 5 earlier this year. Over to the round ball game, and it is the last round of group stage at the World Cup. Switzerland, too good for Canada, 2-1, while Bosnia and Herzegovina were 3-1 winners against Qatar. Australia play Paraguay tomorrow, 10 a.m. our time. Our coach, Tony Popovich, confident his young team will continue to produce.
25: These young boys are learning on the go. You know, it's very quick.
0: education and lessons that we are learning. And I'm seeing them grow as young men, I'm seeing them grow as players, and I'm seeing them mature. You know, I'm excited by this group and, yeah, can't wait for tomorrow.
3: And West Aussie Minji Lee is out to defend her US PGA Championship in Minnesota when play gets underway tomorrow. That's the latest in sport. You're up to date on Nova.
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2: It's 9:07, time for us to get out of here. Tomorrow we'll be live from the Sam Kerr Football Centre where someone's going to win $10,000. Ross is going to be there with us.
8: Yeah, so I'll be out on the pitch.
2: You're on the pitch.
8: So with Stefan Kolakowski, Perth Glory, not goalkeeper, but he will be our goalkeeper. But tomorrow, possible thunderstorm, flash flooding. You guys will be undercover.
2: Yep.
8: I'll be out in the weather.
2: Yep.
3: We'll get you some steel boots.
2: You're welcome. So
3: as a conductor.
2: Got you an umbrella to hold.
8: Yeah, but I can't hold it because I've got the microphone. I have a clipboard. So
2: and also lightning.
3: Okay, but you're important because you've been the Perth Glory announcer for some years.
9: Yeah, so you have to be out there. Come on, these guys aren't qualified.
2: You can say Kolakowski.
8: Yeah, that took me a while though. Yeah. Stefan Kolakowski. Oh, he's number 6'7" because he wanted to get in with the kids.
2: Yeah.
8: He chose that. How funny is he?
3: That is brilliant. Have you ever had to get on the pitch when you've been at the Perth Glory as announcer and bang a couple in the old onion bag?
8: No, but I do host people banging it in the old onion bag.
2: How are they generally?
8: They're pretty good because they go hard and they're right in front of the shed, so you've got everyone watching it, so they just they go all out.
2: But they're not, are they kicking for $10,000?
8: No, they're...
2: That ups the ante, doesn't it?
8: They're kicking for a Perth Glory shirt.
9: Are there rules around what type of shoes that the contestants are allowed to wear tomorrow?
2: If they want to wear high heels,
9: if they want to wear studs, like...
2: Yeah.
9: Because I feel like if you go out there in an R.M. William with no tread, you just...
8: Nah, you need...
2: Super plug for R.M. Williams, though. Well done.
9: If only I knew their employer.
3: And I'd love to see you kick a ball in a high heel.
2: Yeah, right?
9: Oh, gosh.
3: Just before barefoot. You go to that South Korea.
2: That might bamboozle the goalkeeper, that's
9: true.
2: For sure. Yeah, see? Yeah, you never know.
9: Might put some extra steam.
2: We're also going to be catching up with, speaking of kicking goals, Archie Thompson.
3: Archie.
2: I mean, he's kicked more than anybody just about. He will be previewing the Socceroos' big match against Paraguay tomorrow.
3: 10 a.m., everyone.
2: Bring it
3: Lock
2: on.
3: It in.
2: All right. Ross, you're up next.
8: Yes, yeah. Harry Styles, New York City, won tomorrow as well. So.
2: Yeah, so you need to get, if you're not in the draw already, you better hurry up.
8: You'll Lots of blitzes
2: have some chances.
8: Today. Going to do a lot of blitz coming up.
2: Good on ya.
8: Lightscape, family pass, music, G-flip. Let's get into it. See ya!

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Thursday, starting 22, today, tomorrow, up to 35 mil of rain, possible thunderstorm in the evening with heavy rain, which may lead to flash flooding. The weather continues Saturday. Enjoy today. Harry Styles, New York City, get in the running for that Blitz in minutes. Swifties' new one now at Nova.

0: check in with Sam Trusso, hanging out with big news in Spud World. What's going on?
1: Oh, morning, Ross. The 20th Spud Shed store has just opened, and it is in Village Green here, right across the road from Curtin Union. I've been sent down on a mission today to just, you know, mingle, have a check out of the new store, that kind of thing. Had to park a block away because the car park is chockers. Yeah. And there is a line out the door for people waiting to get into this new Spud Shed store. All your favourites, of course, that we expect from Spuddy, but they got some special $1 deals happening today. It is exciting. The man himself, Tony, is down here and officially open. It is pumping down here.
0: Very exciting. They know what they're doing. Say hi to the Spud King, Tony, for us. Good luck, Sam.
1: Thank you.

0: Styles.
1: Harry Styles.
0: See me live.
2: You and three mates.
0: I would be honoured to have you at the show.
1: New York City.
3: It's one tomorrow, so I want to put a lot of you in. Hello.
4: Hello.
3: That's it. In. Well done. Good luck.
4: Thank you.
3: And who we got here?
5: Hi, it's Hayley.
3: Hayley, you're in.
5: Hi.
3: Best of luck, hey.
5: Excellent. Thank you.
3: Denise and Byford.
6: Hello. How's it going?
3: Very good. It's all I need. Good luck tomorrow.
6: Thanks, sweetie.
3: And finally, hi, Nella. Tomorrow, New York City, Harry Styles, you and three mates spending money. You could win it. Good luck.
5: That sounds wonderful. Thank you.
3: Pleasure. Everyone else, I'm going to do a lot of blitzes and a lot of people in the running. We'll go again after 10 at Nova.
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11: An earlier breakdown has cleared through the CBD. Mitchell Freeway northbound at Hay Street. Traffic remains heavy on approach back to Leach Highway. Emergency works Wanneroo Road southbound after Hepburn Avenue. Left lane is closed by Watercorp and speed restrictions are in the area. And Mitchell Freeway southbound under speed Whitfords Avenue and Reed Highway. Kwinana Freeway northbound Thomas Road and also around Leach Highway and Hay Street. Graham Farmer Freeway Northbridge Tunnel moving okay. Same for Tonkin Highway as well. And Roe Highway is busy at Tonkin Highway and Great Eastern Highway bypass. Anything else? 9489 Module 7. 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Investing carries risk. Sunny today in 22. Tomorrow, showers at 18. Right now, 15 on Nova 937.
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3: This is Ross. Great day. Sunny 22. Then up to 35 mil of rain tomorrow. Possible thunderstorm, possible flash flooding. Good luck for us for that. Harry Styles, New York City, one tomorrow. Another blitz on the way.

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0: Yeah, Madonna, still around. New music with Sabrina Carpenter now. That one's going back a bit. Vogue, Ad Nova. This is Ross, as promised. Free stuff time now. Four tickets to Lightscape. You want in? Perth's favourite winter tradition, Lightscape, has returned to Kings Park and Botanic Garden for a limited time only. 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You want that? 13, 24, 10. At Nova. Harry Styles in New York City. One of the last blitzes coming up in minutes. Also, the redo. You ought to know. This time, Cherry Bomb in minutes at Nova.
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3: It's one tomorrow, so no mucking around. A lot of people in the running now. Blitz time. Hello, you're in.
4: Oh, amazing. Thank you so much.
3: And Jennifer in Cardinia, you're in.
5: Oh, amazing. Thank you so much.
3: And hello, Nisha, Burragoon. Hello, hello.
6: Yes.
3: Yes.
6: Hello.
3: Yay. You're in.
6: Woohoo. Oh, my God.
3: Great attitude. Great attitude. Wait there. Is that Greg and Gosnells?
7: Hey, mate. How are you?
3: Good. Could get a New York trip. You and three mates spending money. Harry Styles, good luck.
7: Thanks for that.
3: And squeezing in, Samantha in Karama. Well done.
8: Oh, brilliant. Thank you.
3: Pleasure. Plenty more blitzes to come today. Lots of people every time. We'll go again after 11. 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

0: Ross this morning with Nathan and Sean, Caitlin Bassett in. Caller Sean from Burns Beach called up. Caitlin letting us know she doesn't like the spelling of Sean, S-E-A-N.
1: I feel like Sean needs to have a W in it, though. The correct spelling needs to have a W. Because I feel like phonetically that just makes sense.
2: Because
1: like,
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1: You go Sean.
3: Do they go with a scene?
1: Oh, scene. Yeah, I don't like scene. 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
4: Oh, well, that is my spelling.
0: Great to have seen on the show. The guys back tomorrow. Somebody winning $10,000 with our 10K penalty shootout. But in the meantime, Harry Styles, New York City, that's one tomorrow. Blitz in minutes and... I'm playing Soulja Boy. Part of 9 minutes to Nova Boy Jams up next at Nova.
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20: Anyone who's been watching The Bear will tell you we've all been through a lot of pressure and absolute chaos with Carmi, Sydney and Richie. 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It all comes down to one last season where every second counts. One last shot to make the restaurant work. Will they? Won't they? 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
30: G'day, watch for a breakdown. Mitchell Freeway, the southbound exit to Reed Highway. Hammersley, emergency works today. Wanneroo Road, southbound after Hepburn Avenue. That left lane closed by Western Power. Kwinana Freeway is a good bit. North or southbound through Jandakot. No holdups for Graham Farmer Freeway. Slowing on Roe Highway both ways at Tonkin Highway. That's looking okay. North and southbound around the airport. If you see anything else, give us a call. 9489 1777. 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Today for Perth, continuing sunny. Friday says showers, showers for Saturday and Sunday. Today's top is 22 degrees. We're sitting on 18 degrees now on Nova 937.
5: Nova. Across Perth, this is Ross.
31: Nova. Good morning, sunny, 22 today. Reminder, up to 35 mils tomorrow. Possible thunderstorm, possible flash flooding. The rain then continues Saturday. So let's enjoy this. Harry Styles, New York City, one tomorrow. Big blitz coming up. Until then, non-stop, feel good hits. Let's get into it.

Not often I say Soldier Boy on Nova. Wrapping at 9 minutes to Nova Boy Jams. Yes, Harry Styles in New York City is one tomorrow and a blitz minutes away. But before that, we have... What do we got? 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To the music. Back to it in a sec. Olivia Rodrigo straight to number one.

0: 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Stupid song in minutes.
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0: Olivia Rodrigo at Nova. Well done. Lee Starling Downs. She won the Ready Set Ride Family Prize Pack, taking over PCEC these July school holidays. 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
0: Blitz time. One tomorrow. No mucking around. Hello.
4: Hello.
0: Hey, great energy. Trying to put a lot of you in. You're in to win it tomorrow.
4: Woohoo!
0: Karen and Bassadine, you're in.
5: Excellent.
0: And hello, Tanya, you're in. You're in.
6: Thanks, Ross.
0: Morning, Jane in Dutch.
7: Hi.
0: Hi. Could win it tomorrow. You're in.
7: Oh, fantastic. Thank you.
0: And who we got here?
8: Hi, Ross. It's Katie.
0: Katie, also in. Hi. Could be you tomorrow, New York City. Three mates spending money. Harry Styles, good luck.
8: Thank you so much.
0: Everyone else, one more blitz I'm doing. I'll do it after 12. You can also register at Nova Player App or novafm.com.au.
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0: Matt Nova, happy Thursday. This is Ross this morning. Nathan and Sean, Caitlin Bassett on the show. We had Sean from Burns Beach call up. She was letting us know she doesn't like the spelling S-E-A-N, Sean.
1: I feel like Sean needs to have a W in it, though. The correct spelling needs to have a W.
2: Dad's version.
1: Because I feel like phonetically that just makes sense.
2: Because
1: like
2: it rhymes with
1: it
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1: And you go, Sean.
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1: 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Yeah, I don't like scene. That's my worst spelling.
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0: Appreciate the call, Sean. The guy's back tomorrow. Somebody winning $10,000 with our 10K penalty shootout. But up next, the final blitz. I'll do because it's one tomorrow. Harry Styles live in New York City. And, of course, music. Somba, Homewrecker, a heap more. Back into it next and over.
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23: 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G'day, a vehicle stopped for a tyre change. Tonkin Highway, the northbound exit to Reed Highway, westbound in Naranda. There is a breakdown on Mitchell Freeway, southbound up to Hutton Street and Osborne Park, with the right lane closed by incident response. A breakdown on the Mitchell northbound at Hay Street in the city too. That's sitting in the right emergency lane. Emergency works, Wanneroo Road, southbound up to Hepburn Avenue. The left lane closed by Western Power and speed limit reduced. Absolutely everything is on sale at Freedom. 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Ends Tuesday, only at Freedom. Today, continuing sunny in Perth, top 22 degrees, sitting on 20 now on Nova 937.
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26: With your midday headlines, good afternoon, Ash Gardner with you. The last remaining so-called ISIS bride has been granted permission to return to Australia from a Syrian camp after previously being banned. Home Affairs Minister Tony Burke has confirmed the woman had been subject to a temporary exclusion order, but the government received legal advice to remove the conditions. A shark has been spotted at Sydney's Bondi Beach for the third day in a row. Beachgoers were urged to get out of the water after the suspected great white was seen just metres from shore. The beach remains closed. The Teals have one nation in their sights. Two independents have joined forces to launch a new political party, Community Strong Australia. Federal MP Zali Steggall and Allegra Spender behind the move. More than 1,000 schools across the UK have been forced to close as record heat grips Britain and Europe. The temperature climbed to 36.1 in Hampshire, breaking the 50-year record for the hottest June day in the UK. And Taylor Swift has surprised country fans. She took to the stage alongside Lainey Wilson to perform her hit Love Story at Travis Kelce's Tight Ends and Friends concert. Updating sport, another injury blow for the Socceroos ahead of their clash with Paraguay. Winger Jacob Italiano has been ruled out with an adductor injury. It comes after Matthew Lecky picked up a hamstring injury in Australia's loss to the USA. Brody Mychek says he feared he would not be able to walk again after fracturing his neck in a tackle in Melbourne's King's Birthday clash. And South Sydney will be looking to continue their dominant run over the Eels when they meet tonight to kick off around 17 of the NRL. And you're up to date on Nova.
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30: Mont Ella
0: Oh, Arvo, sorry, where are we? Afternoon, this is Ross with you. Reminder, tomorrow it is one. Harry Styles, New York City, you and three mates, spending money, going to be great. Big blitz coming up, one of the last ones we're doing as well. Before 12:30, non-stop feel-good hits. All Thursday as well. Somba up first, De Nova. Fresh

0: Swims at Nova. This is Ross. Harry Styles in New York City. It is one tomorrow. I'm doing one last blitz coming up in minutes. Tanya in Jandakot working away but still trying to get involved. Why?
1: Well, I've never been to New York. I've got more than enough friends to take with me.
0: Okay, show off.
1: You know.
0: Yeah. Are you saying that because I said I'd struggle to fill three friends? Doesn't matter. Hopefully you can bring some of your many friends. We'll go again soon. Another blitz, okay?
1: Thanks,
0: Sam. About 10 minutes from now. Right, Olivia Dean also on the way. Baby Steps in minutes and over.
2: 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The good and the not so good. Every single day. 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
3: 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Hello, Peter. Hi, Wickham. You are in.
4: 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Yay, thank you.
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0: Thursday. This is Ross at Nova this morning with Nathan and Sean, Kayla Bassett in. Caller Sean from Burns Beach. Caitlin letting us know she doesn't like the spelling Sean. That is spelled S-E-A-N.
1: I feel like Sean needs to have a W in it, though. The correct spelling needs to have a W. Because I feel like phonetically that just makes sense.
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1: You go Sean.
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1: 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Yeah, I don't like scene. 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
0: I still appreciate Scene calling out. The guy's back tomorrow. Somebody's going to win $10,000 with our 10K penalty shootout. We'll be live from Sam Kerr Football Centre. That happens tomorrow from 6. Joel Creasy show up next. Have a great Thursday, Arvo.
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25: 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We've got delays with a crash on Kwinana Freeway, southbound at Anchortill Road, Wandi. The left lane's closed by the police. Ambulance on site there. Also slowing up with a breakdown on Mitchell Freeway, northbound at Hay Street in the city. The right lane closed by incident response. And there's a breakdown on the Mitchell Freeway, southbound after Hutton Street, Osborne Park. Emergency works for Wanneroo Road, southbound after Hepburn Avenue, with the left lane closed by Western Power. Reduce the duration of your cold this winter. 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Always follow the directions for use. For Perth today, continuing sunny, our top 22 degrees. 20 now on Nova 937.
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29: 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Whatever it is, you had a fight, you feel well about, so you feel, or you were ashamed about something. I don't know, you go home, how was your day? 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
33: 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It's Thursday, and this is the Joel Creasy Show. Welcome. Here with you, thanks to Cash Converters. Coming up today, we're going to catch up with the wonderful Celia Pakwala, who I got to spend a good part of last year with filming Taskmaster, and now I'm re-watching it all back in its entirety. And my gosh, she is just hilarious and sublime and an icon, and I adore her. And speaking of icons, I'll also be joined by Jimmy the Queen, fresh back from gigging with Nicole Scherzinger from the Pussycat Dolls in LA. That'll be next, but in the meantime, you're listening to The Joel Creasy Show on Nova. Let's get some tunes on, and so much in store.

0: the Joel Creasy Show on Nova, and we are joined in studio by drag queen and pop star Jimmy the Queen, looking fabulous. Welcome, Jimmy the Queen.
1: Yay.
0: I am so thrilled to have you here.
1: I'm thrilled to be here. Thanks for having me in this broad daylight. And I've got a face for radio, you know.
0: Gosh, you look spectacular. And you've just got back from LA.
1: Yes. What a trip, my lord. I had a new release come out. And so we threw a little party, which is super fun. And then obviously it was WeHo Pride. So.
0: Well, of course, it's Pride Month. Because we forget down here that, because we think of it around Sydney Mardi Gras time. But
1: exactly.
0: In the Northern Hemisphere, so, it's rainbow time.
1: Just as soon as it ends here, it starts again. But WeHo Pride was so fun. Pussycat Dolls were headlining, which was iconic.
0: Get out.
1: Yep. Jess Glynn.
0: Oh, great.
1: Jade from Little Mix.
0: Little Mix.
1: Yeah.
0: We were listening to Full Speed. It's so great.
1: Oh, thank you.
0: What's it like performing on stage?
1: Oh, it's my most fun, for sure. I think, like, just those, like, iconic lyrics, like, Side Fringe in the iPod, listening to Gaga, and then I, like...
0: That was my next question, listening to Gaga.
1: Yes! Well, I wrote the song the day after I saw Gaga's show. It really inspired me. I was like, oh, my God, like... I remember listening on my iPod in the back of the schoolyard with a giant Side Fringe, listening to Gaga, and now I'm touring around the world singing a song. It's
0: That's
1: so cool.
0: That's so cool.
1: Yeah, it's awesome.
0: Who are your inspirations aside from Gaga?
1: Oh, sheesh. I know Ariana Grande, obviously. I mean, like, all the big Beyonce, like, Britney Spears. I think through high school, there was, like, 2 years, and we were from Perth, honey.
0: Oh,
1: so,
0: yeah.
1: And these divas were coming to us.
0: Yeah, the birds were dome.
1: The birds were dome for, like, but there was, like, 2 years there. It was, like, bang, bang, bang, bang, bang.
0: Yeah.
1: And I was, like, you see this giant stage, and it should technically scare you, but for me, I'm, like, that's what I want.
0: Same.
1: You know what I mean?
0: Yeah. And I always found, like, all the boys in my year group would be like, oh, I think Christina's really hot or Britney's really hot, but I want to be with Christina. And I realised I want to be with Christina. I want to be
1: Christina. Aguilera.
0: Yeah.
1: Honey, always. Yes. And I think, actually, my brother during Gaga was like, oh, my God, can you imagine doing that? And I was like, well, yes.
0: Yes. Yeah, that's the plan.
1: That's actually what I really want to do, doll. Yeah, so just all the divas always. And I think, you know, that's why I love being a diva myself.
0: You're such a diva.
1: I know.
0: In the good sense.
1: Yeah. Diva with a smile.
0: Yeah. Stick around, Jimmy. You've got that beautiful mug on, so I don't want to waste it. Spend some more time with me here in the studio. 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

0: lead out now. We're chatting to Jimmy, who is in studio. I also love how in the spotlight drag is now, because it's such an art and it's so cool seeing how much drag is around.
1: Oh, I love it. And I think now everyone kind of knows what it is.
0: Yeah.
1: You know, like, especially backstage at like Groove in the Moo, you walk past and people go, yes! I'm like, uh-huh.
0: Sissy that
1: walk. Yeah, I'm like, I shall. Thank you, darling. Thank you. I love. And yeah, I think because of that, and it's on TV and people know famous queens and stuff, they all have a reference to it. So they're not like, what is going on over there? They're kind of like, oh, that's a drag queen.
0: Yeah.
1: Like, yeah. And so many times at festivals, I'm the first drag queen people meet.
0: Of course.
1: And they're like, oh my God, I've always wanted to be a drag queen. I'm like, well, honey, you're lucky. You're starting at the top.
0: You don't need to need another one.
1: No, after this, you can die happy.
0: Because I remember when all it was Courtney Act on Australian Idol.
1: Totally. And everyone was like, oh my Lord.
0: Yeah.
1: And like, I love her so much. And she's such an amazing role model for like us, for queens.
0: She's busy.
1: And she's so well-spoken and like beautiful and talented. Or everything, can't get enough of her. It's having her represent us as well. It's like inspires you to be like, you know what? I should be quite polished in my life.
0: Yeah. Yeah, Aussie drag's so good.
1: Yeah.
0: I love it.
1: We think about it from above the head, below the toe.
0: And with a sense of humour.
1: Yes, you got to make it fun.
0: Mm.
1: It's not that serious.
0: But nothing in life is that serious when you think about it.
1: Just smile and have a good time and...
0: Yeah, and have a laugh.
1: Have a laugh, honey.
0: I know, you're so great. And so London, and then what else? What else is on the cards 2026?
1: Well, World Pride is Amsterdam. Yes, what? World Pride Amsterdam. August 1st, 2nd. Yeah,
0: I'm going to show with my mum then.
1: Oh,
0: in Perth.
1: Yeah, I'm playing with Paris Hilton on the Friday night.
0: Shut up.
1: At the World Pride Festival, yep. It's like that night, it's like Paris Hilton, Purple Disco Machine, Bebe Rexha and me.
0: Oh, I love Bebe Rexha.
1: Yeah, love icons. And then I'm doing Berlin Pride as well, and then Milkshake Festival. Oh my God, I'm finishing at 3 a.m. and then my flight is at 6 a.m. back to Amsterdam, and then have to get into drag as soon as I land.
0: I almost came to Milkshake Festival 4 years ago when you guys were going. I was close to coming.
1: Mm-hmm.
0: Wow.
1: So there's going to be... Because you can't stay any makeup because of customs.
0: Oh, because I've seen Queen's Road, but that's domestically.
1: Domestic is fine.
0: That's annoying.
1: So you have to wait till you clear and then you just like, back to the beat, baby.
0: Have you ever done domestic in the beat?
1: I had to do it on the plane. I looked cuckoo. One eyebrow was up here, the other one's around here. And 90-minute flight too, so it's like...
0: But awful. Regardless, there would always be some, you know, queen on board, flight attendant who...
1: Oh, that's going, more. Oh,
0: yeah.
1: Another shardy. I'm like, I haven't got time, but yes, quick, please.
0: Is that Pam Ann? You're the best. I'm so thrilled for you. And Stream Dreaming the Queen's new song, Full Speed. It's out now. And just consume all things Jimmy, because it'll give you a little ray of sunshine in your day.
1: Oh, thanks, darling. Thanks for having me.
0: I know. And let's not leave it so long in between catch-ups.
1: Absolutely.
0: All right, stick around. We're catching up with the ever so funny and ever so glamorous Celia Pakwola up next. 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

0: You're here on the Joel Creasy Show, and it's a very exciting day. It's been 15 months in the making. Taskmaster Season 5 airs tonight, starring myself, but the award-winning Celia Pappola.
1: Oh, my gosh. I thought you were going to say it's been 15 years. I'm like, it probably has. It feels like it's been 15 years since we filmed Taskmaster.
0: Oh, right?
1: You had a different head.
0: I had a different head. It's peroxide and receding, and I've had a lobotomy.
1: I think you look amazing. I'm so excited to see it.
0: Oh, do you know, I was watching it. I don't think you realise how glamorous you are. That's what Jack, my partner, and I kept saying. You're very glamorous and stylish and cool. And you're going to be like, no, I'm not.
1: I'm absolutely not. You stop that. Someone said to me the other day, they're like, you don't have a middle ground. It's either like extreme. There's no smart casual with me. It's either like full dressed or extreme casual, which, case in point, if anyone's on the live stream on the camera today, I'm wearing matching tracksuit made out of terry toweling. And this was my ideal Taskmaster outfit, but didn't get ready in time.
0: Oh.
1: So in the end, I ended up like a weird sort of PE teacher look. But your look, have you explained to the people your Taskmaster outfit?
0: I only just remembered. I'm dressed as a really Teemu version of Dr. Ellie Sattler, which is Laura Dern's character in Jurassic Park.
1: It's so good with their tool belt and everything, with the banana in there for some reason.
0: Yeah, there was always a banana that I kept offering to Tom Cashman and he never took it.
1: He never took it. What's wrong with him? Because you realised it was probably spiked, was it? Did you spike Tom Cashman's banana?
0: Well, I can't. There's so much we can't give away, but how do you explain it? Well, you compete for nothing, and I think that's what makes it so competitive.
1: Basically, it's finding out with the nation how stupid you are. Like, it's the closest I'll ever get to doing something like Thank God You're Here, which is basically five comedians are each given a bunch of tasks which are ridiculous, and you do them on your own.
0: Yes.
1: So you don't know how dumb you are or what anyone else did. And then 6 months later, you sit down together and it's revealed what the answer was. And out of these five comedians, if you are the dumbest, the weirdest, when I celebrate, I roll down a hill through some duck poo. Okay, that's what I do.
0: It's so real. Like, I didn't realise the crew, because I'm used to working with like smaller crews at SBS and ABC, like Eurovision, where you know like the three camera crew and the soundo, that's it. And I was there with the crew wanting to rap faster, so they get an early call.
1: Did you? Then why did you take so long? It really seemed like you didn't want them to go home. You're like, that's not true. You're so entertained. You are the highlight. You're the best on ground for me.
0: Stop it.
1: Because your redemption story. Like, this is the thing. Because it's 10 episodes, everyone has a moment. Everyone has a highlight and a low point. And you, I feel like the Taskmaster was the hardest on you out of everyone. And I really soul bonded with you because I was sitting next to you
0: the whole time.
1: We were total panel besties.
0: I'm just going to tell you quickly. My highlights, without giving anything away, were your movie. I'm just going to give dot points. Movie, Shuey, Jessica, skateboard.
1: Oh, the skateboard.
0: Well, stick around, actually, on the show, because I've got more to talk to you about.
1: Yeah, try and get rid of me. Jeez.
0: Please, make yourself at home. Okay. You're on The Joel Creasy Show. Back in a moment.
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0: here on the Joel Creasy Show, and I am thrilled to be joined by Celia Pakwala, who is on Taskmaster with me tonight.
1: Two-fifths of the panel of Taskmaster. Is that right? I'm not good at maths.
0: We're panel besties. But as a panel, we really did unite.
1: I feel like we did too. There was the Taskmaster tried to bring us apart.
0: But early on.
1: Hey,
0: I'm so proud of you. Melbourne Comedy Festival wrapped up a little while ago. You won the biggest award at the festival, Best Show, which is epic. That's huge. And I saw you that night, and I had a few white wines, and it was like, I'm so proud of this.
1: Oh my gosh, I don't remember that at all. It's been a good 2026 for me so far.
0: It's no so well deserved. Yeah.
1: And you, the Joel Creasy Show.
0: Oh, thank you very much. Yeah, it's so weird saying my whole name every day, because the stand-ups, people think that we're very braggadocious, but we loathe ourselves.
1: Yeah.
0: And that's where the best content comes from. Where are you touring? I'm sure you're taking it everywhere now.
1: Yes. Well, I'm going back to Edinburgh.
0: I was going to ask that.
1: I thought I'd never go back, but with this, you know, it'll never happen again. I got offered a really great 1 week, 6:15 in 150-seater. My daughter's half Irish, so we're going to treat it as an island holiday. So
0: right.
1: Island. But before then, I'm going to Brisbane, Sydney, Newcastle, and I've added a date in Sydney in November in the Opera House, big room, but also bigger than that. Joel Creasy, I'm glad I'm here to announce this.
0: Yeah.
1: I'm going to Perth.
2: Yeah, you are, baby.
1: I said I'd never go back because my ex lives there and he still does.
0: That's
1: but
0: right.
1: I'm doing it. I'm sick of the messages going Perth, question mark, Perth, question mark.
0: They're great crowds.
1: July, two shows only, so you better turn up, Perth, because
0: I'll send all the creasies.
1: All the personalities, please get, come.
0: Yes, please. Yeah, yeah. Fat cat, you better be there. get a ticket to see Celia. She's so brilliant. Can you just quickly tell me, you told me a very sweet story, because I first saw you when you were on Rove Live, and I remember the bit talking about holding a toothbrush and the grip on toothbrushes being too excessive.
1: Yes. Oh, that's right. It was about, I punched myself in the face. Oh, gosh. it was about, why is there so much grip on toothpaste? Who's brushing their face brushing their teeth and then punching themselves in the face and going, not again.
0: Yeah.
1: but what's wild about that is that's been such a lovely full circle moment being on Taskmaster with Rove, is that was my first television spot.
0: Yeah.
1: And I got it because I did a gig with Rove. I was so new and he was a headliner and I was on first.
0: Yeah.
1: And like a week after that spot, I got booked on that show. And it was live TV back then.
0: Yeah.
1: Absolutely terrifying. On with Rob Schneider. Like, it was bizarre. So it exists online. I can't watch it now because it's too shocking to just be who is that child?
0: Yes,
1: punching themselves in the faces on national television. But that was an exciting time. But so it was great to be back with Rove, who hasn't changed.
0: Like, he's the nicest guy.
1: He's so nice and he's still so showbiz and so sparkly. There's something about him. He's got a real showbiz twinkle.
0: Yeah. And he's like our era's Bert Newton.
1: Yeah.
0: Yeah. And I think we get to work with him.
1: Yeah. So it's really great.
0: Well, get a ticket to see Celia Pakwala, and it's comedy.com.au or just .com.
1: Just Google me. Celia's a weird name.
0: If
1: you go Celia in comedy, it's me.
0: Put it in, Google, whack it in, tickets, get a ticket, and also check out Taskmaster tonight. I'll be back Monday, July 13. Stick around for the Creasy Swan Show up next, though.
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2: 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A serious crash has got Kwinana Freeway closed, currently southbound at Russell Road. Atwell traffic's right back to Roe Highway. Emergency crews attending there, and it's slowing northbound too from Anketil Road. We've got emergency works, Wanneroo Road, southbound after Hepburn Avenue with the left lane closed by Western Power. Clear now on Mitchell Freeway, northbound around Hay Street. They've cleared a breakdown through there. Looks good on Tonkin Highway both ways past the airport. Anything else, call 9489 177. 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Continuing sunny today, some rain tomorrow. Today's top 22 degrees, 21 now on Nova 937.
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3: Good afternoon, Heidi Tiltons with your 2pm headlines. Australia's economy has added 40,000 jobs over the past month, but most of them are part-time. The latest ABS data shows the unemployment rates dropped slightly to 4.4% in May. The federal government's made a further change to its tax reforms, dumping the so-called widow tax. It follows concerns couples could lose capital gains and negative gearing concessions on jointly owned properties if one died or in the event of divorce. The opposition says the return of the final so-called ISIS bride from Syria doesn't sit right. The woman had been on a temporary exclusion order, but the federal government has now issued her a permit to return home. A Brisbane teen accused of planning to attack former opposition leader Peter Dutton's been found not guilty, and the next round of auditions for James Bond will reportedly take place in August. Australia's own Jacob Elordi and Brit Callum-Turner are among the names already being thrown around to fill 007's iconic shoes. And you're up to date on Nova.
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6: I'm absolutely loving it. I think that all things considered, it's been an absolute treat.
5: I think so too.
6: Yeah.
5: And I'm thrilled because Thursday is Sweeping Statements Day. It's the day that everybody has carte blanche. That's French if you don't hardly mind.
6: I do like that.
5: To just say whatever's on their mind, the unpopular opinions, whatever, and that is your absolute forte.
6: Absolutely. I have got a vintage one from Handsome Pete, my dad.
5: Oh.
6: Which is that...
5: No, save it.
6: Oh.
5: Save it.
6: We're not in the actual bit yet.
5: No, we're going to be doing that very soon.
6: Hang on. That was a tease.
5: Before we... That's...
6: Was it?
5: It's all coming back to you. What we are doing next, though, is Winter Warmers. I have been loving getting to know Maggie Beer's suite of products, as you can well imagine.
6: Oh, delightful.
5: And I've come up with a great way...
6: To use verjuice?
5: When do you not use verjuice in great ways?
6: That's a sweeping statement in itself.
5: My car is currently running on verjuice. No. I am doing pulled pork sliders with a little bit of additional Maggie beer, and I'm going to test it on you next. You're listening to the Chrissy Swan Show on Nova.

0: show on Nova. It's getting cold, isn't it, Janula?
1: Oh,
0: it's cold.
1: Miserably so.
0: And of course, to the dulcet tones of Jane Hall.
2: Hi, everyone.
0: I think it's time to actually celebrate winter with this lady.
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0: For the longest time, it's been Maggie and I on the couch with a spoon into the old the old burnt fig ice cream.
2: Is that your favourite?
0: It's my favourite.
2: Have you tried the chocolate with salted caramel?
0: No.
2: I have had a teaspoon of it and it was essentially the best ice cream I've ever had.
0: How does it compare to fig? I mean, I just can't. I can't. If I'm faced with, I'm not booking a lost horse. I'm going to get both.
2: Okay,
0: next
2: good,
0: time.
2: Good.
0: But, of course, there's a whole other suite of products from the very sweet Maggie Beer, including sauces and stocks and stuff. And I've been trying to work it into my, like, general winter menu.
2: Everyday routine.
0: Exactly.
2: Yeah.
0: Now, winter is a big time at my place for, like, slow cooking and, like, you know, fall off the bone bits and pieces.
2: Do you put your slow cooker outside?
0: Well, I don't have a slow cooker.
2: Oh,
0: I know. Okay. I have an oven. I have an onion.
2: You have an onion?
0: I have an onion. No, I have an oven and I use that. I'm really old school.
2: Yeah,
0: Maggie Beer would approve.
2: In your Le Creuset.
0: In my Le Creuset, correct. So in the Le Creuset, I have been doing recently, of course, as I do every winter, the pulled pork business.
2: Yum.
0: And I let it cook all day. But the key to a good pulled pork is, I mean, you can't muck it up. If you put any old boot in the oven for 12 hours, it's going to be delicious. It's about the sauce that you put on it. Okay. I did not realise that Maggie Beer has a Cabernet barbecue sauce.
2: Delightful. Did you say Cabernet? Does that have wine in it?
0: It does.
2: Hang on. Why has no one told me about that before?
0: It does, and we'll be breathalysing you on the way out. Now, I have brought from home the brioche, the slow-cooked pork. I've made a little coleslaw with some extra, like, coriander. You're a coriander yes girl, aren't you?
2: Yes, delightful.
0: And then you just spoon this on, and you don't need to go to any more trouble. I believe in it so much that I'm going to look at that. I mean,
2: it looks great. Look at the little baby. Look at it. It's a little baby Jesus.
0: It's a little baby Jesus coming to you.
2: Oh, delightful. Thank you.
0: I would like you to try that. And in the meantime, hello, Lauren.
4: Hi, Chrissy and Jane. How are you?
2: Hello, Lauren. How nice of you to recognise that I'm here as well.
0: Lauren, you're about to hear Jane Hall sink a laughing gear into rub a laughing gear around one of my little pork sliders that I've made with Maggie's a Cabernet barbecue sauce.
2: Oh.
0: I feel like it is just the, like, the pièce de résistance. That's French if you don't hardly know.
2: I know, I've got that. Well, this is delightful.
0: I know, but isn't it made so by the sauce?
2: The sauce is fabulous. Can I have a swig of it?
0: Lauren, we believe in it. We believe in it so much that we are going to send you a magnificent Maggie Beer prize pack. What do you think about that?
4: Oh, that sounds absolutely fabulous. And
0: doesn't
4: you convinced
0: it?
4: Me with that sauce, so that's going to be the first thing I'll purchase.
0: You should.
2: Our work here is done.
0: 100%, $250 worth. Thanks to our friends at Maggie Beer's.
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0: Just One Show on Nova all week with Ada Jane Hall, and I am loving this new segment that I've come up with for you.
1: Don't laugh at me.
0: It's called Don't Laugh, and I have been going through all our shared memories, and it's a test. I tell you something, and you are not allowed to laugh. Absolutely not. So far, you have failed every single time, and I love it.
2: Okay, great.
0: Okay, sorry. You got two today. You got two challenges.
2: Two?
0: Yep. First up, laminate has been happening again. Who's that?
2: Is that her?
0: It's Annie Smithers. So Annie Smithers has appeared every day in Don't Laugh.
2: And she is not disappointing thus far, is she?
0: Well, it feels right because she also appeared every day on our whiteboard.
2: Yes.
0: At our old show.
2: And we never interviewed her.
0: She never made it.
2: Do you think she was on call the whole time? Do you think she was waiting by the phone for us to ring?
0: I do believe she was waiting by the lifts for 3 years. Right, okay, next. You know that I'm in my gardening era, same as you.
2: Yes.
0: Now close your eyes because I want to tell you a little story and then show you what this has come to. Mm. Sometimes, though, you know, I've got so many kids, so many other things, I get distracted and then the hydrangeas don't get put into the ground and the light fades and it's suddenly, you know, dusk and I can't see anything.
2: No.
0: I have got the best hack. Imagine me in my front yard in my Merry People gumboot clog, and this is what I look like. Open up.
2: Head torch. That's fantastic. I applaud you for that. You look like an imbecile, but I applaud you. That's fantastic.
0: Do I look like an imbecile now? I've just taken it off.
2: Yes, you do.
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1: Go. Pixie, Whipper and Kate for the drive home.
9: There's a guy nicknamed the Squatter Hunter. Now, he fights squatters by moving in with them, and then he makes the situation so uncomfortable for the squatters that they leave.
10: He makes it sound very serious.
9: I think you were married to a couple of those guys, weren't you, as well?
10: What, squatters? Exactly. They came for one night and they never went home.
1: Fibsy, Whipper and Kate, driving you home from four. Oh, no.

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2: Hello, everyone.
1: Until tomorrow. I am currently on the 17th series, can you believe, of Who Do You Think You Are?
2: Yes.
1: The SBS Ancestry show.
2: Love it.
1: And, God, it was such an interesting experience. My episode is quite moving. You can stream them all now, I believe. Mm. But definitely mine, definitely Guy Sebastian's, definitely Bruce McAvaney's, definitely Curtis Stone, who comes from a long line of dirty dogs.
2: Does he just? You never would have guessed that.
1: I caught up with my dad, who his storyline features in my episode because his mother died very, very tragically.
2: Yes.
1: And he said, oh, I loved Curtis's episode, darling. You could see in all the photographs where the big jaw comes from.
2: Major.
1: So sweet. Everyone's got their feedback. Like you, Jane Hall, for example, when you watched my episode, you said, I loved it so very much. You have Sal's hands. That's my dad's mum.
2: Yes.
1: But more importantly, also, Chrisula, did you burn your forehead with the hair straightener or was I seeing things? Of course you are correct.
2: I just could not look away. Look, I was incredibly moved by everyone dying and all the showbiz aspects and all this sort of stuff. But when I spotted that burn, which you had not managed to cover up, not even vaguely.
1: I didn't know what I was doing. I had to do all my own hair and makeup.
2: Well,
1: and I had my little mini Vidal Sassoon that I bought from Priceline in Pitt Street Mall on a day off. And I...
2: it's just... such a rookie error. I was appalled, quite frankly.
1: What can you do? what I want to know is this, 13, 24, 10. Have you
2: burned your forehead with a substandard hair straightener?
1: How dare you?
2: Sorry, how very dare
1: how
2: you?
1: How very dare you? Get Vidal Sassoon.
2: All right, well, I thought you got it from the Mart.
1: I got it from Priceline.
2: Okay, great. Terrific. So sorry.
1: Have you delved into your family history?
2: Yes.
1: Have you done the swab? Have you, Jane?
2: I haven't, and I would very much like to because I know there are some skeletons in some closets.
1: I doubt it very much.
2: Well, maybe not on Dad's side, but Mum, they're rogue.
1: Oh, Liza.
2: Oh, Liza.
1: Liza, why are you making me dance, Liza? 13, 24, 10. Have you looked into your family tree and have you found any skullduggery?
2: Yeah.
1: Because I found a woman that looked like Bert Newton in a dress. I found all sorts of weird stuff going on. Very, very weird.
2: Yeah, it was fascinating, actually.
1: Give us a call. I can't wait to hear your stories. New York City.

0: song could ever say.
1: You're listening to the Chrissy Swan Show on Nova with a very special guest, Jane Hall, who I would imagine comes from fairly fine, upstanding, maybe wool classing stock.
2: Oh, there's a lot of people from the Salvation Army.
1: Is there?
2: Just put it that way. But that's where I get my razzle dazzle from.
1: You absolutely
2: I'm
1: do.
2: I'm very good with the tambourine.
1: And that's the religious. You're a part-time religious
2: zealot.
1: Yeah. 13, 24, 10. What did you find out when you did the whole ancestry.com thing? You know, my sister Elizabeth. Before Who Do You Think You Are, which is the series that I'm on at the moment. If you want to watch it, get onto SBS On Demand. It's all there. She has been looking into our history for years and years. I mean, she's one of these people that she goes, oh, I might just, you know, log on to this website. And then all of a sudden she's a genealogist. She's amazing. But she knows a lot of stuff. But she didn't know some of the stuff that I found out about my, you know, Irish woman. She was very entrepreneurial. And then she got her son to come out. Spoiler alert. She got her son to follow her out when he was 16 years old. She had to live without him for 16 years.
2: Yeah, but she left him in the lurch a bit there, didn't she?
1: She didn't leave him in the lurch. Well, things were different for women.
2: Beg to differ. Off she trotted. Left him alone.
1: How awful. Anyway, he came out and killed her husband.
2: Yeah. nothing but a drunkard.
1: I know. 30, 24, 10. What did you find in the branches of your family tree? Hello, Jilly.
3: Hello, ladies. How are we?
1: Oh, we're so good. Welcome to the ladies' lounge. Chin, chin.
3: Thank you.
1: What did you find in your family tree? What did you shake out?
3: I just found out I have a second uncle, which is a big surprise.
1: What do you mean?
2: Well, how did he come about?
3: I caught up with some cousins and they were bringing up we need to add to the family tree, and that there was my uncle Norman, which actually in fact is my dad's brother who was given up.
2: Right.
3: My nan's sister raised him and my dad knew him as his cousin, not his brother.
2: Oh, that old chestnut. That
1: happened a lot.
2: Yeah.
1: So why did they have to give up baby Norman? Was he just like the end of a long line of kids, or had they just decided to split up?
3: No, in fact, they had him out of wedlock and that was a big no-no. So they had to give him up.
2: Never done that before.
1: Jane and I would never do such a wretched thing. Hey, Jilly, we are giving you a 3-month supply of remedy drinks to say cheers to Norman and his tragic story. Hello, Kelly.
4: Hi, how are you?
2: Terrific, Kelly.
4: Hi, James.
1: Hi. Kel's excited.
2: Isn't
1: we're all excited.
2: Lucky?
4: I am.
1: Kel, tell us your family history, please.
4: Well, my family are Dutch, and my opa came from a very rich engineering family.
2: Ooh.
4: They had maids and everything.
2: Then
4: he met my oma, and she was a Catholic, and they were dead against it, and they said, if you marry her, we will totally wipe you. And he lost all of his inheritance, everything, and hadn't spoken with them since.
1: If he'd have been like me and just gone for the whole part-time Catholic thing, then, you know, he would have had the best of both worlds.
4: Yep, and he also worked underground as a courier for the Dutch resistance as well.
1: Wow.
4: Delivering important messages to the generals.
1: He is a cool and inspiring guy.
2: Opa.
1: Was it a great love story between your Omar and Opa?
4: Well, they had 10 kids and got about 50 cousins.
2: That's a lot of kids, isn't it? I'm tired. I'm so tired.
1: So is Omar, let me tell you.
2: Omar.
1: Hey, Kel, you've got a 3-month supply of remedy drinks. I mean, look, 3 months for you or between you and your cousins, about 10 minutes.
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1: Chrissy's clickbait.
0: In a sentence that I never thought I would say is I've seen an episode of Farmer Wants a Wife.
2: That really, that takes the wind out of my sails.
0: Can I tell you, have you ever watched an episode in the history of Natalie Grzelewski wandering through...
2: I reckon I did when it was very early on.
0: So did I.
2: Natalie who?
0: Grzelewski. It has changed.
2: Has it?
0: I was sitting on the couch. It came on. And I thought, oh, my God, wow, I don't even know how to turn on free-to-air television and it's on. I'm going to enjoy it.
2: Wow.
0: The farmers, guys, you don't want a wife. You're barely out of nappies.
2: Are they
0: that young?
2: The farmers
0: are 20.
2: Oh, come on.
0: I liked it when it was like an old man
2: who
0: was chopping wood and going, I sure would like the touch of a woman. You know what I mean?
2: Yes.
0: And then just some admin girl from Newcastle comes in and goes, hey, what's this? How does that happen?
2: That's what I thought was the premise. No?
0: No, they're all young and they're all like, there's a lot of makeup, a lot of looks going on.
2: From the girls or the farmers?
0: From the girls.
2: Wow.
0: It's not what it used to be.
2: Okay.
0: Of course, I watched every minute
2: every
0: of it.
2: Frame.
0: One of the girls, Miranda, was eliminated.
2: Right.
0: Asked to leave by her farmer. Have a listen to how awkward the exit was.
3: Miranda, can't.
4: That's okay.
3: See us, going any further from here, I guess. Really sorry. And
4: it's okay, do I go?
3: I think, we get some luggage sorted and
2: Oh, my God, and don't let the door hit you on the way out, sweetheart.
0: You know what's funny? When she goes, do I go now?
2: Go now.
0: It's exactly what I said when I'd forgotten the bacon in the bacon challenge on the Celebrity MasterChef.
2: I remember that.
0: And they were all like, you know, they're breaking the news to you. Like as if you've, you know, just lost your parents. You know, they're like, sorry. And I'm like,
2: yeah.
0: Do I go now?
2: Do I go? Yeah.
0: Do I go now? I've been trawling through my camera roll. I've been trawling through my emails. And I have found a doozy from our time together 14 or 15 years ago.
2: Oh, really?
0: When we did Breakfast Radio and a national afternoon show together.
2: Yes.
0: Just a little bit of context for you. Leo, who is now, you know, in year 12, he was at a school and I started off well.
2: You
0: in
2: did.
0: In that I was like, oh, this is what mothers do.
2: They
0: are occasionally spotted at the school.
2: At said school.
0: Of course, eventually I worked out that that's not for me. But at the time that he was at school, I was fully into it and I was telling you my plans for the weekend, which involved manning a stall at the school fete.
2: Okay.
5: I've got to go home and do some baking. Can we wrap this up?
2: I know what this is.
6: What are you baking for?
2: You've got some wretched fate or something.
5: I've got, how very dare you, wretched, family fun day.
2: Oh, well, there's nothing fun about that unless you can find the alcohol stall.
5: Well, there is lots of alcohol.
2: Hey, count me in.
5: And I'm going to make a couple of lemon pound cakes.
2: Auntie Jane might even be there lying in the aisle somewhere.
5: Well, if there's booze, it's highly likely.
2: What has actually changed around here?
0: That went to air.
2: That went to air.
0: And also, how weird. I have been baking pound cakes a lot. But that's the only thing I've been pounding, you know what I mean?
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0: Hi, it's Julia. Checking the roads this afternoon, and we've had a serious crash in Atwell that has Kwinana Freeway closed southbound at Russell Road. Traffic is heavy all the way back to Roe Highway. A crash as well in Victoria Park at the intersection of Canning Highway and Berwick Street. Various lanes are affected and traffic is crawling on the approach. Meanwhile, emergency works underway at Wanneroo Road southbound after Hepburn Avenue in Merengaroo. Anything else, call 948-9177. 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Bedshed, no one's better in the bedroom. Perth's weather, nice and clear this afternoon, dropping down to 9 degrees overnight. Right now it's 22 degrees on Nova 937.
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3: Good afternoon, I'm Heidi Tiltons. Labor's contentious tax bills passed the Senate after some last-minute amendments. The so-called widow's tax has been ditched amid concerns jointly owned assets would have been caught up in changes to capital gains and negative gearing. The employment ministers welcomed the latest unemployment data revealing 40,000 jobs were created in May. The latest data shows the jobless rates dropped slightly to 4.4%, but most of the jobs are part-time. Amanda Rishworth says the nation's jobs market continues to remain resilient.
4: Total number of Australians now in jobs is 14.7 million. This month's job data shows that jobs are up, unemployment is down, and that more people are getting the opportunity to enjoy the dignity that comes along with work.
3: A state of emergency has been declared in Venezuela after two large earthquakes rocked the capital in quick succession. Authorities fear the death toll could top 10,000. A number of female workers have launched a class action lawsuit against mining giant Fortescue, and Dolly Parton's ventured into the truck stop business, the undisputed queen of country officially opening Dolly's Tennessee and travel stop.
6: I'm sure some of you wonder why I wanted a truck stop. Well, I couldn't leave it to beavers. I had to throw my squirrely little self in there.
3: Now let's see what's happening on Nine News tonight.
7: Thanks, Heidi. Tonight in Nine News Perth at 6, shock move. Netherlands MP Jonathan Huston quits the Liberal Party. Andrew Forrest's FMG hit with a landmark class action alleging sexual harassment on mine sites. What happens when police storm an illegal Perth gambling den? See the pictures. And exclusive, a blood test to diagnose Alzheimer's early. Nine News, your news tonight at 6 on Nine and Nine Now.
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29: Hello. Still here. Still here, I'm afraid.
5: Still here. Still here. And frankly, there's not one person that is unhappy about it. You are moments away from, you know, fulfilling your daily obligation of negativity. You are going to weigh in.
29: Can I do it now?
5: No, not yet. You've still got to hold your horses.
29: Crikey.
5: We're doing sweeping statements. Put yours in the back pocket before the end of the show. But next, it's Chrissy's Quizzy. The bum bag is up for grabs as per, but inside the money can't buy bum bag is a $200 voucher for chocolates from Coco Black. And is there anything better?
29: No, I don't think so. Can I enter? Or
5: you can't.
29: No,
5: I'm so sorry.
29: The usual story.
5: No, because I couldn't stand the whinging after you'd eaten it all. I couldn't stand it.
29: It's true. It's true.
5: 13, 24, 10 if you want the bum bag and, of course, the Coco Black voucher. Give us a

0: told you.
1: You're listening to the Chrissy Swan Show on Nova. Let's give away some chocolate.
2: Let's do it. Chrissy's Quizzy.
1: Quick question, Jane Hall. If you had a $200 prize pack from Coco Black, how long would it last? I feel like you're one of those people that, like, you get something for Easter and then December there's still some left.
3: 27 months.
1: Margot, how long would it last at your place?
4: I think it would last about 2 days.
1: Yeah, I reckon, I'd be going for the 2 day mark.
3: Oh, you're one of those, Margot.
1: Brendan?
3: Okay.
5: Hello.
1: Hello. How long would a $200 Coco Black prize pack last in your place?
5: We'd be gone in one spending.
1: Yeah.
3: 100%. Wow, yeah. I really am on my own with that.
1: Yeah, I know, you've got to live a little.
3: Like so many things.
1: I've been saying it to you for so long. All right, Margot V, Brendan, your names are your buzzers.
3: Yes.
1: It's the best of five, meaning first person to get three answers correct wins the game, gets the bum bag, but also gets $200 worth of delicious Coco Black chocolate in the form of a prize pack. Now, as per, Jane Hall is our scorekeeper.
3: Official scorekeeper.
1: You've divvied up your chart there. You've got Brendan on one side and Margot on the other.
3: Well, I'll just do that now. It's a little bit behind the eight ball with that one.
1: All right, guys, let's do it. Question number one. Brendan.
3: How collegial. Give it to Brendan now. Because he was kind.
1: Unfortunately,
3: is that how it works?
1: Unfortunately, that's not how it works. I wish it was, but
3: Come on, Margot, lift your game.
1: Question number one. Which word is used to refer to the bones in your fingers and toes?
4: Margaret.
5: Brendan.
1: Yes. Oh, Margaret. We've been calling you Margot.
4: Yeah, that's okay.
1: Is it just Margaret, though?
4: Margaret's fine.
1: Okay, I'm going to call you Marg. Yep.
3: Thanks, Marg. We're so sorry.
4: You're fine.
1: What's the answer, Marg?
4: I'm going to go knuckles.
1: No.
3: Oh, so wrong.
5: Oh, me, Brendan.
1: What? Yes, Brendan.
5: Is it digit?
1: It is not.
3: No.
1: It is the greatest word, phalanges.
3: Phalanges.
1: Question number two.
3: That's nil all.
1: How many lives is a cat said to have?
4: Margaret.
1: Brendan. Yes, Margaret.
4: Nine.
1: Correct.
3: Well done. Good.
1: Question number three. 5 years ago today, this song was released by Ed Sheeran.
5: Brendan.
1: Yes, Brendan. Have you got a title for me?
5: Oh, Bad Habit?
1: It is.
3: Oh, they gave that away in the actual music.
1: That's what we want people to win.
3: This is for idiots.
1: Question number four. Score check, Jane.
3: One all, Chrysoula.
1: Well done. I'm
3: proud
1: of you.
3: Thank you.
1: How many major islands make up Hawaii? Hawaii.
4: Margaret.
1: Yes, Margaret.
4: I've got no idea, but I'm going to go six.
1: No.
3: Oh.
1: More. Brendan.
5: Let's go 13.
1: Eight.
3: Oh,
1: both wrong. Question number five. Brioche is a type of bread that originated from which country?
5: Brendan.
1: Yes, Brendan.
5: Is it France?
1: It is France.
3: Oh, well done.
5: Yeah.
3: Delightful. French, if you don't hardly mind.
1: If you don't hardly mind.
3: Correct.
1: Question number six. Community chest and chance are tiles on which board game?
5: Brendan.
1: Yes, Brendan, for the win.
5: Monopoly.
1: It is Monopoly. Yay. Look at you go.
3: He won 3-1. Mark.
4: Well done, Brendan.
3: Oh, they're so nice.
1: I know, they're so nice.
3: Can we give them both a voucher?
1: We do not have that sort of stuff. I apologise.
3: What is going on in this joint?
1: Well, we can talk in the songs. Well done, Brendan. You have got yourself a $200 prize pack from Coco Black.
3: Well done.
5: Sorry, Mark.
1: We are going to be back with sweeping statements very soon.

0: You're listening to the Chrissy Swan Show on Nova. We're joined by Joe Hall.
1: Sorry, wash your mouth out. What is even that?
0: I'm so sorry.
1: Jane Hall. God, do I leave now?
0: Oh, my God. I just got so overwhelmed because you're here for Sweeping Statements. It's a moment.
1: It is.
2: Swan's Sweeping Statements.
0: What are your unpopular opinions? 13, 24, 10. Give us a call. We're not going to judge you. You are in a safe place.
1: Ish.
0: They're the rules, Jane.
1: What? No judgment whatsoever?
0: No.
1: Oh, okay.
0: You can say whatever you want.
1: Let's watch the wheels fall off this then.
0: We've got some of these great remedy packs up for grabs. 3 months supply.
1: Oh, the drinks.
0: So good. My sweeping statement is this.
1: Go.
0: There is one superior bread.
1: Oh, yes.
0: And it is not... It doesn't come from a starter that you need to feed like a baby and set your alarm.
1: I thought you were really into that.
0: I just threw it out.
1: Did you?
0: Yeah.
1: Oh, it's a red letter day.
0: And it cried all the way down the incinerator. Wow, wow, wow. I'm 150 years old from Verona.
1: Well, that sounds like me. Was it me you threw down the sink?
0: It was you. No. The superior bread in the world is your multi-grain loaf.
1: Ooh.
0: Every day of the week I will choose multi-grain. I choose to chew multi-grain.
1: The seeds white get stuck in your teeth.
0: Nah, white can go jump.
1: Okay.
0: Even your sourdough.
1: All right then. Well,
0: what's yours?
1: Mine is, I'm going to go with a historic one from Handsome Pete, my dad.
0: Okay.
1: And that is that bottled water is overrated.
0: Well, it's certainly overpriced.
1: Well, indeed. But no one should need to drink bottled water in this fair country where it's always gorgeous from the tap.
0: Yes, I know, but where do you get the tap?
1: When you're out.
0: No, but when you're out and about.
1: Well, I don't know that he's thought that through. I'm

0: Just going with his sweeping statement.
1: Pete, if you're listening, hi, by the way, I miss you and I just love your face. But I absolutely agree with you, and I've become a world traveller of late, and in Tokyo, you pay about 60 cents for a bottle of water.
0: From
1: a konbini. Yes.
0: You can pay $6 here.
1: It's ridiculous.
0: It is ridiculous.
1: 132410, call us now with your unpopular opinions. Make them crank.

0: 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It's Sweeping Statements Day.
1: Swan's Sweeping Statements.
0: Jane Hall and I have kicked things off. Multigrain is the superior bread. I will not hear anything against it. And you, Jane?
2: Bottled water is overrated.
0: Absolutely.
2: And overpriced.
0: Correct.
2: And we shouldn't need it.
0: Amy, what is your sweeping statement?
3: Hi, Chrissy. Hi, Jane.
2: Hello, Amy, darling.
3: My sweeping statement is that the volume, not only on the TV but also in the car on the radio, should always be an even number and odd numbers should not exist.
2: Just on volume dials?
3: Yep.
2: Oh, that's interesting.
0: But you need the odds.
2: Sometimes
0: you
2: just feel like a seven.
3: No, it just feels wrong to be an odd number. It just has to be an even number.
0: But seven's my lucky number. And what about, are you a Swiftie at all?
3: No, I do like Taylor Swift.
0: 13 is her lucky number.
2: Okay.
0: What do you say to that?
3: Well, 13 is unlucky for some, so...
0: Amy,
2: I don't think she's saying anything.
0: Where do you stand? And we're back on the television here. Where do you stand on closed captions, on the subtitles, on everything?
2: She doesn't want to be mean.
3: For some things, I think you need the captions, but not for everything.
0: Okay, you and I could never live together. You are getting a 3-month supply of remedy drinks for your unpopular opinion. Thank you, Amy. Have a beautiful day. Hello, Daniel.
4: Good afternoon, Chrissy and Jane. How are you?
2: Good afternoon, Daniel. We're very well, thank you. What is your sweeping unpopular statement?
0: Before we get into that, I feel like we need to serenade Daniel.
2: Do we?
0: Daniel, my brother, you are older than me. Do you still feel the pain?
2: I was going to say feel the same. You know what I'm like with lyrics.
0: Yeah, you're not great.
2: Not great at all. Daniel, did you enjoy that, though?
4: That was beautiful.
2: Oh, terrific. Keep
4: going, if you like.
2: No, I think I think we've heard enough.
0: No, we've got a very popular opinion, and that is shut up, you old hags. Daniel, what is your sweeping statement?
4: I think it's perfectly normal to start your shopping in the freezer aisle.
2: Daniel? Daniel, you're so wrong there. I know this is supposed to be a space of no judgment, but what are you basing that ridiculous statement on?
4: Well, sometimes if you get in a lot of things, there's big boxes, you don't want things to get squished. So if you put it all into one corner of your trolley, nothing gets squished and off you go.
2: Yes, but they melt, Daniel.
0: Make a valid point. Having
4: said
0: that... No,
4: you've got freezer bags on that, so it shouldn't be too bad.
0: Who are you shopping for? How many people in your household?
4: We've got... five of us.
2: Oh, okay. So that's a decent amount.
0: So I was going to say, if you're just popping in for a bag of potato gems and a 1 litre carton of Connoisseur, then of course, yes, you would do that first because that's all you're buying. You've got a 3-month supply of remedy drinks. That should keep all five of you in liquids for about 10 minutes, Daniel. That's a lot of people. Hello, Cara.
5: Hi, Chrissy. Hi, Jane.
2: Hello, Cara. How are you?
5: I'm good. The gang's back together.
2: Isn't it just lovely, Cara? Are you loving it in your ear holes?
5: I am loving it in my ear hole.
2: Oh, beautiful.
0: This is the second last day, Cara. We're very sad already.
5: That's a shame.
0: Anyway, as Cookie Monster says, don't cry because Cookie's finished. Cry because Cookie happened.
2: Yeah.
0: Cara, what is your sweeping statement?
5: My sweeping statement is bananas in any form is just disgusting.
0: Oh, my best friend is exactly the same as you. I have a sneaking suspicion that bananas could be a bit like coriander in that some people are like biologically
2: diametrically
0: programmed.
2: Opposed.
0: Yeah.
2: Cara, I'll put this to you. Have you tried a frozen banana dipped in chocolate?
5: In any form, they are wrong.
2: Cara,
5: absolutely wrong.
2: I can't
5: sanction
2: that.
5: Jane.
0: I tell you when they're the most wrong. Is when you're eating one and you have eye contact with somebody else. They've never been more wrong. What is right is a 3-month supply of remedy drinks. You're listening to the Chrissy Swan Show on Nova. That was sweeping statement.
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2: Julia. A couple of incidents to watch out for on your drive home. Firstly, a serious crash in Atwell has Kwinana Freeway closed southbound at Russell Road. Traffic is heavy all the way back to Roe Highway. A crash as well in Victoria Park at the intersection of Canning Highway and Berwick Street. Various lanes there are affected. And a broken down truck to watch out for in Como. Kwinana Freeway northbound after Canning Highway. The left lane has been closed. Anything else? 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Perth's weather looking nice and clear this afternoon, down to 9 degrees overnight. Right now it's 22 degrees on Nova 937.
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0: Now, look, Jane Hall, I do not assume that you would know who T-Pain is. Oh, God, yeah.
2: No, I've never heard this in my life.
0: You were listening to this in the Tuareg on the way in.
2: Do you still have the Tuareg? No, that's dead, that car. Oh, no, Dad's got it in his toolbox, that car.
0: No, what's dead is Penelope, the toothless cat.
2: Oh, absolutely.
0: The car is still kicking on. T-Pain did that revolting song, and Tim Pain, very similar names.
2: Oh, okay.
0: Is a soccer star, right?
2: Right.
0: So it's an easy mistake to make, T-Pain, Tim Pain. And people have been sending him messages, T-Pain, that are meant for Tim Pain. After the 2026 FIFA World Cup.
2: Oh, I see what's happening.
0: So here are some of them. Here are some of my favourites.
2: Okay.
0: After receiving a whole lot of messages, T-Pain says, "Are you all okay? DoorDash, stop tagging me in these soccer posts. I literally don't play soccer." DoorDash says to T-Pain, the guy that sings this and does not know his way around a ball. DoorDash says, "T-Pain, you gave everything out there tonight. We saw it." T-Pain says the intern is going to poop a brick when they realise. DoorDash says, "This is when true greatest of all times show up." The game is in your hands. Let's go.
2: Let's go.
0: T-Pain, finally, the best question he ever asks is, "Who do you think you're tagging?" Anyway, have you ever been, I have made a faux pas in the past and referred to you as Joe Hall, who was a newsreader.
2: A newsreader, indeed.
0: Is that the only mix-up that you get?
2: Yeah, it is really. I mean, there's really only one Jane Hall, isn't there?
0: Yeah. I was stopped at the Logies one time. They said, "Casey, we voted for you."
2: Oh, no.
0: Yeah, and I just went, thanks. I don't want to get into that with people.
2: No,
0: okay, let's
2: not.
0: Move on to one of our favourite Instagram obsessions. We're sharing it with you because we love you.
2: Oh, we love this woman
0: too. Open up your socials right now, log on to Instagram and find At Age With Style. It's run by a 79-year-old woman by the name of Brent Atwater.
2: That's her actual name, Brent.
0: I love the name Brent for a woman. I like a man's name for a woman.
2: Isn't it lucky you can't have any more children?
0: Anyway, it's hard to pick a favourite, but here she is waxing lyrical about the power of a hat.
3: "There's a quick way to elevate every outfit. A hat. Girl, don't forget your hat. And you don't have to wear a blouse with a blazer. You can wear a little vest underneath and still be styling. Thanks for listening. Bye-bye."
0: She had a word malfunction then. She goes, "You can wear a vest underneath." You can wear a vest underneath.
2: She is 110 years old. It's amazing that she's
0: too many mint juleps.
2: She gave me a great tip because, as you know, I don't like getting my arms out since the fedubitas started to grow.
0: Yeah, arm pillows, mine are called.
2: The arm pillows. Yeah. But anyway, turns out Brent has a handy little tip for us.
0: What is it?
3: "Scared to show your upper arms this summer?
0: Yes, Brent.
3: Girl, here's the trick. Mm-hmm. Wear yourself some funky earrings, and every time you're moving, they're watching your earrings and not your arms. It works."
2: It works. Thank you, Brent. I am getting myself some funky earrings.
0: Simply create a diversion.
2: Yeah.
0: Anyway, she is not. There is more sides to Brent.
2: Oh, you got to watch her.
0: Please. Go on the journey with Brent.
2: Yes.
0: When you think it's just about shoes. This is live from her closet.
2: No. It gets deep.
0: Things get sad.
3: "My best friend Judy called me about 11:30 and she said, 'What you doing?' I said, 'Well, I'm trying to sort my good stuff out from my regular stuff, you know, because you only wear so much in a closet.' And she said, 'Well, if you're cleaning out your closet, I'll get back to you after lunch.' Well, lunch came and went and I didn't hear from Judy. At about 3 o'clock in the afternoon, I got a phone call and it was Judy's doll, Carol. And she said, 'Mama's dead.' And I went, 'What?' And then I looked at this shoe and I said, 'Why am I saving my good stuff till later? Sometimes you don't get later.'"
2: No, you do not.
0: See, I'm going to hell because I looked at that shoe and I went, who in their right mind would buy or wear that?
2: Save it. Save it, Brent.
0: We are out of here. We've got one more day, Jane Hall. Handing the reins over to Fitzy, Whipper and Kate, who will very ably and beautifully get you home for dinner. See you tomorrow.
2: Ta-da.
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5: It's Julia. We've had a crash in Mandoggle up. Quinana Freeway northbound at Anchortel Road, the right lane is blocked. A serious crash as well in Atwell has Quinana Freeway closed southbound at Russell Road. Emergency services are now on site, but traffic's heavy all the way back to Roe Highway. 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Clear this afternoon, dropping down to a chilly 9 degrees overnight. Tomorrow, showers increasing with a top of 18. Right now, it's 22 degrees on Nova 937.
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26: Good afternoon, I'm Heidi Tiltons. Officials fear as many as 100,000 people may have been killed after two powerful earthquakes rocked Venezuela. A desperate rescue mission is underway in the capital, Caracas, after the magnitude 7.2 and 7.5 quakes struck within a minute of each other. Controversial changes to negative gearing and capital gains tax have now passed the Senate after Labor struck a deal with the Greens. Under the legislation, the 50% CGT discount will be scrapped, while negative gearing will be limited to newly constructed homes. The Federal Treasurer is crediting Labor's economic policy for today's dip in unemployment. The jobless rate dropped by 0.1% to 4.4% in May. Jim Chalmers telling Parliament unemployment remains at historic lows under Labor.
27: Average unemployment under our government is the lowest of any government in the last half a century, Mr. Speaker. It's a very welcome reminder of the strength of our labour market and the resilience of our economy in the face of all of this global economic uncertainty.
26: Aussie mining giant Fortescue is facing a class action by female employees. They allege sexual harassment and assault at remote fly-in, fly-out work sites in the Pilbara. And Madonna has suffered a fashion mishap in Paris thanks to a very short mini dress. The 67-year-old Queen of Pop showing off a little more than she was hoping for as she stepped out of her hotel for Paris Fashion Week. Now let's hear what's happening on Nine News tonight.
28: Thanks, Heidi. Tonight in Nine News Perth at 6, shock move. Netherlands MP Jonathan Huston quits the Liberal Party. Andrew Forrest's FMG hit with a landmark class action alleging sexual harassment on mine sites. What happens when police storm an illegal Perth gambling den? See the pictures. And exclusive, a blood test to diagnose Alzheimer's early. Nine News, your news tonight at 6 on 9 and 9 Now.
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34: We're very excited about this.
35: Whipper.
36: The team is on.
35: And Kate.
37: How about that, guys?
35: On Nova. Oh,
38: yes, it is your Thursday afternoon. Thank you for tuning in, Australia. We have a big show for you. Starting right now, Ryan James, what have you got?
34: Can I tell everyone, we have got the biggest guest on the show today. Far-right activist Tommy Robinson will be on later on.
38: Oh, no,
34: what could go wrong?
38: No, I don't think. No, I'm just Tommy. I thought we had another big guest on.
39: I'd like to keep my job, Vince.
38: Sorry, buddy.
34: No, Dwayne The Rock.
40: Yeah. Yes.
34: Woo!
38: The new movie Moana. We sat down with a rock today.
3: I was so impressed. I know you fellas have spoken to him numerous times before, but I walked into that room and I was like, oh, wow, now I get it.
38: Do you know awkward thing, Fitz?
4: Yeah.
38: At the end, Kate had a little game that she wanted to play.
3: No,
38: like the person was trying to wind up the interview. Kate says, "I've got a little game I'd like to play."
3: Tommy, should I
38: give away what the game was called?
4: No, I think hold.
3: Why not?
38: Okay. Kate came up with an idea for the end of the interview, Fitz, to play a game.
3: Does
38: called
3: this sound like me?
38: Scissors, paper, the rock.
4: Oh, I love it.
38: It was a disaster.
4: That is a great...
38: What a way to end an interview with one of the world's biggest stars.
3: He loved every minute of it.
38: Okay.
3: You're going to hear that later.
38: All right. More invites to our game of backyard cricket. Kirribilli House, that's in 20 minutes' time. You can be there to play alongside the Prime Minister and a whole lot of celebrities. We want you there. Olivia Dean right now, though. Baby Steps. What a great song on Nova. 20

0: Thank you, Olivia Dean. It's the advice I gave you at the start of your relationship, Tom. Baby steps. You're always too keen.
1: Thank you.
0: No one likes a keno, mate.
1: Okay.
0: All right, just play it
2: cool. He's like a baby giraffe at the start of a relationship,
0: wasn't
2: isn't he?
0: All tongue. We move on. Wow. Fitzy Webber came on Thursday.
3: Does that tongue run the whole way down the neck?
0: The blue tongue?
1: Mine?
0: Yeah.
1: Oh,
0: yeah.
1: My apologies.
0: Not the giraffe's. Depends whose neck it is.
2: You're moving way too fast if that's what you're doing on the first date, Kate.
0: Tom, slow down.
2: We're at the zoo.
3: Okay, guys, let's move on. I've got a great story for you. I want to talk about Neighbours, not the TV
0: great
3: show.
0: Great TV show.
2: Australia's greatest TV
4: better than Home yeah, and Away, to be honest.
3: The best serial drama this country has ever seen, no doubt. I want to know what your Neighbours got up to while you were away. And, I mean, to be honest, we're looking for stories that you weren't that happy about to come home to.
0: Yeah, great.
3: This guy, he's gone away. His Neighbours kept an eye on him. Made sure he was away. He went to Colorado. It's out of the US for the week or
0: Carnival
3: whatever.
0: Cruise, yeah.
3: And he's come back and the neighbour has taken it upon himself to hire what he describes as a landscaping crew, which has basically just been a guy with a chainsaw.
0: Okay.
3: To come in and take down a maple tree, not any old Japanese maple, but it's about 40 years old.
0: Oh,
3: and he's taken it down. So this guy's come home and the excuse has been that the leaves and the pine leaves were messing with his mountain view and fire mitigation efforts. Give us a call, 13 24 10, and let us know what the neighbours got up to while you're away.
0: I mean, did he have the right to do that?
3: No, because the information Council. Is telling me that the tree was completely on this guy's property.
0: Right.
3: So it wasn't necessarily overhanging or anything like that.
0: Yep.
3: He's now looked into it and the replacement value is astronomical. I mean, an established tree of 40 years it adds to the value of the home, and he's had advice saying it might cost around $20,000 to $25,000 to replace a tree like that.
0: A friend of mine had that issue, Kate, and there was an accident, unfortunately, with a bulldozer. They tried to keep the tree, but the bulldozer ran into it, and the council made him pay $40,000 to replace the tree.
2: You know how much arborists are these days?
3: Yeah, they are, because
2: I just got a quote for an arborist and $1,500 to get a little palm tree taken out. And then arborist, I'd rather an arsonist.
3: Have to resort to that, Fitzy. A
0: couple of cocktails straight out of the backyard.
3: Yeah, I should have done horticulture.
0: Shouldn't you?
3: Would have been much more lucrative.
0: Yeah, you're the ag school girl.
3: Yeah, well, there's still time for me. I've told you that I think I'm going to go back to school.
0: Go bush. Oh, no. Back to school,
2: Councils, though, this is the thing. That guy would have to get a major fine. If you're not getting council approval to bring down a next-door neighbour's tree, you are in big trouble.
0: Do you know what's also a little bit similar to this is when you live with a group of friends. Like when I lived in a share house, there was a situation where we really didn't like the girl who lived there, her furniture and some of the artwork she'd put up in the house. So when she'd go away for the weekend, we'd just remove it and hope
3: put
0: that
3: it
0: she...
3: where?
0: Oh, some of it got burnt.
2: It wasn't 17th century art?
0: No,
2: you just over it.
0: Certainly against the time area that I was interested in. So we would get rid of her furniture.
3: Didn't you just speak to her about it like an adult?
0: A lot easier to clear it out and burn it in the backyard. But that's okay. We didn't last too long as a team.
3: Thank goodness. That's a bonus for her. I mean, can you imagine sharing a house with Mike Whipley?
0: Oh, yes. Kelly, welcome to the show. Tell us about your nightmare neighbour.
5: They decided on Christmas Eve that it would be a good idea to fill the pool up but forgot to turn the tap off. So what it meant was Christmas morning when we woke up to start decorating for Christmas in our backyard with our family of 20 people, the backyard was flooded.
0: No.
3: Oh, no.
0: Do you know what?
3: Thanks, friendly neighbour.
0: Kelly, I don't know when this was, but that's also very expensive.
5: Exactly. A couple of years ago.
3: For them paying for the water.
0: Well, filling a pool is expensive. I did it the other day.
3: Well, you should be lucky. You should be grateful that you have a pool to fill.
0: Yeah, it was a little plunge pool.
2: I had a mate that used to fight with his neighbours and the kids from the family next door used to go down to Christie's Creek and catch yabbies and they would throw them over into his water feature. There was a stage there where he had a heap of yabbies in his water feature just breeding in there.
3: Yeah. Isn't that bad? Can't you eat them?
0: Gabbies,
3: Quite tasty, very sweet.
0: Oh, some garlic, plenty of butter. Got yourself an absolute treat.
3: You'd love that. Bit of seafood linguine.
2: Is it Friday yet? Can we order some seafood for the show tonight?
3: Not into the studio. Thank you. You have a go at me about my tuna and eggs.
1: Sorry, tuna queen.
0: Oh, my God. Another stink dish from Kate Ritchie. Backyard cricket invites next, guys. Another lucky kid's going to get the chance to play at, don't interrupt me, Jason, Kirribilli House, our backyard

0: perfect for Thursday, Jason Derulo in my head. It is Fitzy Whipper, Kate on Nova. The exciting thing is we've made the announcement. We're lining up the teams. It's the Prime Minister's Backyard Cricket.
1: Get ready for Backyard Cricket at Kirribilli House. From backyard beginnings to big dreams, Milo inspiring kids to give it a go. Milo, grow unstoppable.
2: Just had Jason Derulo's in my head on... But yeah. I tell you this right now, I'll be bowling at your head.
3: Well, that's my goodness.
0: Are you talking to Kate or are you talking to me?
2: It's competitive. This game is very competitive. We still... Look, is it Whipper and I, two teams? Kate, are you going to help with commentary or do you want your own team? Or do you want to pick one of our teams? What do you want to do?
0: Well, I'd certainly put my hand up to say it would be an honour for you to join my team if I am team captain.
3: I've chosen Fitzy's team.
0: Oh, no, you have a chance to think about it, obviously, and if Kate I have to try and win you over, then I will.
2: Kate did say off air, I will be on the team that is opposite to Richard Wilkins, which is understandable. Richard's already said yes. Jim Jeffries has said yes.
0: Yeah.
2: And also, we've got another celebrity that's getting involved. Used to be on A Current Affair. He's the breakfast show host for 2GB. Benny Fordham, have a listen.
4: Hey, Tommy. Ben Fordham here, mate, just returning your message. Mate, I love the fact that you've invited me to play cricket again at Kirribilli House. I was kind of hoping for the message and dreading the invite at the same time because, like all players, you reach a point where you start to think about the future and wonder whether you've still got another game in you. And, mate, I still think I've got a lot to offer. I'm still very passionate about it and I think I'm seeing him pretty well.
3: Long message.
4: But I turned 50 this year, so you do have those moments where you wonder.
3: Was it a yes?
4: So, mate, it's probably not my decision just yet. It's probably one that the whole family will make. I'll sit down with them over the next 48 hours and make a call.
2: That'll do.
4: And I'll come back to you. But, mate, I love the game, always have, always will.
0: What, so that's a maybe from Ben Ford?
2: Yeah, it's only a maybe, guys.
3: The kids are going to decide.
2: Do you know the worst thing about that? Tom had an opportunity to cut that up and he didn't.
0: Ford had an opportunity to say yes.
2: But also, we want to thank Milo. From backyard beginnings to big dreams, Milo's inspiring Aussie kids to give it a go. Milo, grow unstoppable. They're giving you the chance. Kids, we want you to get involved and come to the Prime Minister's house to play cricket. You need to register on the Nova app and we could be ringing you back like we have with Patrick. Patrick, you're playing at the backyard cricket
0: game. Hey, Patrick.
5: Yeah. Oh,
0: yeah. How old are you, Patrick?
5: Oh, I'm pretty good.
0: How old are you, buddy?
5: 11.
3: Legend. 11. Have you played a bit of cricket before?
5: Yeah, I've played 2-3 seasons.
2: Okay. Oh, who's your favourite cricketer of all time, Patrick?
5: Probably Pat Cummins.
2: Yeah, how good is he?
0: Yeah, we love Patty.
2: Well, your name's Patrick, so you have to go for Pat Cummins, that's for sure. Well, Patrick, you're going to be playing. Do you want to... Tommy, does he pick a team now or do we work that out afterwards?
6: Yeah, why don't you pick a team now, Patrick? Let's do it.
0: Drum roll, please, yeah. G, if we could, for Patrick. This is a big decision. Do you want to play on my team or Fitzy's?
3: You've got a parent there telling you.
5: Footsie.
2: Yeah. Yes.
0: Patrick.
2: Footsie.
0: Patrick, is that a bit of a Kiwi accent? Are you from New Zealand?
5: No, don't
3: bully the child because he didn't pick you.
0: It's fine. He's made a silly decision. He's only 11. I understand he's childish.
2: He's obviously seen my football career and that's why he's called me Footsie. But that's all right. Patrick, you're in my team. We'll see you there.
5: Yes!
0: Good on you, Paddy boy.
3: Listen to that. Imagine going back to school and telling everyone you played at the Prime Minister's house.
0: Yeah, pretty cool.
2: Actually, Patrick, can you give us your best how's that? If you caught someone on the leg straight in front of the wickets, how would you yell that out?
5: How's that one?
2: Yes.
0: He's fired up.
3: Go, Patrick.
0: I love that. All right, more celebrities are going to be revealed tomorrow, but after the traffic, we are going to hear from the loudest person in the world, believe it or not. It's not Fitzy.
2: You're already on the show, mate.
0: No, it's definitely not
3: Fitzy. That's the most annoying person in the...
0: No one was asking for your contribution. The loudest person in the world officially on the show next.
1: This is Fitzy, Whipper and Kate on Nova.
2: Yeah.
0: He's fired up.
3: Go, Patrick.
0: I love that. All right, more celebrities are going to be revealed tomorrow, but after the traffic, we are going to hear from the loudest person in the world. Believe it or not, it's not Fitzy. No,
2: you're already on the show, mate.
0: No, it's definitely not
3: Fitzy. That's the most annoying person in the... Oh.
0: No one was asking for your contribution. The loudest person in the world officially on the show next.

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7: 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We've had a crash in Mandogala, Kwinana Freeway northbound at Anchortel Road. The right lane is blocked. Meanwhile, an earlier serious crash in Atwell has just been cleared away. Kwinana Freeway has now been reopened southbound at Russell Road, but traffic remains heavy all the way back to Roe Highway. Anything else, call 9489 177. 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Clear this afternoon, dropping down to 9 degrees overnight. Right now it's 21 degrees on Nova 937.
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0: Story 5. Get to the cinema and see it. Thank you, Taylor Swift. I knew it. I knew you were just Fitzy Whipper, Kate. Your Thursday afternoon. Let's talk about this bloke. He's from Canberra. His name's Joseph McGrail Baitup. And he has just become...
1: McGrail Baitup?
0: Yeah.
1: What, is he a fisherman?
0: McGrail Baitup. I think he is. Can hook anything. He has just been announced as the world's loudest person. Have a listen.
2: Isn't it here?
3: My lords, my ladies and gentlemen, welcome to Canberra.
0: Wow, Canberra's never been the same. Oh, Kay Ritchie's mic's not on.
1: Oh my gosh.
0: Wrong stick, I think, Kate. You're into the wrong one, are you?
1: Oh.
0: So Kay Ritchie's just come across as the quietest radio announcer ever.
2: What's happened there?
4: No, it's a tech problem.
2: Kate, jump onto my mic, please.
0: Yeah.
1: Oh, gosh.
0: It's a stitch up. Got your beauty.
1: You know, it's...
0: It's a bad day when Kate's mic goes off over my...
5: I mean, that's why people tune... Am I on this one?
1: Don't say we've lost Carl Stefanovic and Kate Ritchie in the media industry in one day.
0: There's going to be no one left. So this bloke here, the fisherman, Joseph McGrail Baitup, the decibels recorded were at 122.4. Here is him talking about how loud he can yell.
6: With the world records attempt, it took me 7 attempts just for one word, which was the word now. My voice was shot for the next couple of days as well. It was husky. It was terrible.
0: He broke the previous record of 121 decibels set by Northern Ireland school teacher. Get back in here!
1: Can you give us a comparison whip? 122 decibels? What else is similar to that?
0: You're up there with a chainsaw, jet aircraft taking off.
1: Wow.
0: Or an ambulance siren at close range.
5: Wowee. And I mean, how do you get that kind of volume?
0: I don't...
5: Like from the diaphragm or
0: I
5: it's
0: think
5: not
0: it
5: a
0: does.
5: Throat
0: No,
5: thing,
0: it's
5: is
0: a diaphragm.
5: It?
0: I mean, you talk about the chainsaw, the aircraft taking off or the ambulance. The only other thing I would suggest comes in at that noise range was Kate Ritchie on this show not long ago. Have a listen.
1: Well, I got confused.
0: Wow.
1: Oh, there it is.
7: Do not say that.
0: Current world record stands at 122.4. Tommy, do we chuck that into the reading for I'm not a cheating mongrel?
5: That's not even me trying. That was me trying to do my nicest radio voice.
0: Tommy, before the announcement, can we hear that again? Here it is.
1: Well, I got confused.
0: Is loud.
2: So we uploaded that clip whip
5: into
2: the decibel machine.
5: Where's the decibel machine?
0: The one in the corner.
2: Okay. So it came up as between 85 to 100 decibels. It is called harmful. It's louder than a power tool and a motorcycle. And the worst bit, over 8 hours of that can damage your hearing.
0: Wow. So if you listen for 2 hours, Monday to Thursday, you've cooked yourself.
2: Yeah.
0: Kay Ritchie.
5: But don't do it continually.
0: Damaging the ears of Australians.
5: Some people would love to hear that, yelling at them from the back door.
2: You can ring my decibel, Kate. That's
0: for
2: sure.
0: My God, you cheating mongrel. That's unbelievable.
5: Don't you call me that.
0: I'll call her the power tool from now on. Noah Khan now, the great divide, Nova.

0: courtesy of Noah Khan, The Great Divide on Nova. Fitzy Whipper, Kate Ritchie. Sorry, I realised why your microphone was off before. It's because my pen was on the cough button on your side.
1: And yeah. So it turned...
2: Oh, you can't do
0: sorry
2: that.
0: Sorry about that. I can didn't realise. It was an accident. I apologise. I said sorry.
1: Well, the newspaper says sorry sometimes. They make a tiny little apology. So can you say when you said to me, oh, yeah, you're talking into the wrong stick, Kate Ritchie, that was a mistake
0: that
1: or
0: was a mistake
1: an error
0: on
1: by
0: my
1: you?
0: My behalf, I take full responsibility to that, unreservedly.
1: Excellent studio etiquette. Now I want to talk about hotel etiquette.
0: Here we go.
1: I used to know somebody who... this is appalling. This is appalling behaviour. That when he would stay in a hotel, before he left the hotel, he would set the alarm for 3 a.m. so that the next person who stayed in the hotel would wake up at 3 a.m. to the alarm.
0: It's pretty good.
1: And it's so awful because, you're not even there to get the payoff, but secretly you kind of know. I think it's quite evil.
0: Yeah, you're fantasising about the payoff.
1: This British etiquette expert, of course they are British, William Hansen, he directs the English Manner Institute in central London. There's something about it I quite love.
0: Good manners.
1: It's talked about bad hotel behaviour. And I mean, maybe if you work in a hotel and you can support some of these things, give us a call, 13 24 10. But there are so, and I am one of these people, and people have criticised me in the past for it. When you stay in a hotel room, don't walk out and leave the hotel like it's somebody else's problem. I know that the room has been used by you, but it doesn't have to look as though it's been used by you.
0: So what do you do?
2: Gotcha.
1: Well, I pull the... I don't want the bed. I kind of make the bed before I leave.
0: It's weird.
1: It's not weird because I don't want anyone to come into the room...
0: Find a couple of hairs.
1: No, and think that anything untoward has been going on in that bed. Like, it needs to look neat.
0: What's going on in the bed, though? If you need to make the bed because it doesn't already look neat, what has happened in the bed?
1: But some people... I mean, let's be honest. Some people go and stay in lovely hotels and they do things they wouldn't do at home. And I don't want that to... Well, they do.
0: Watch SBS and stuff.
1: Yeah, they do. I don't know. So I agree with old William Hansen. He's just saying if you stay in a hotel, speak to the staff politely.
0: Mm-hmm.
1: If there's a problem, address it courteously.
2: Yeah,
0: I don't have a problem with that, but I don't think you need to make a bed before you leave knowing the cleaner's going to come in and take the sheets off.
1: What if the bed looks like someone's been messing it up, right?
2: Well, that you do because you sleep in it. It's because you sleep in it. Of course it's messed up. And, Whipper is right. You are not going to make the bed as good as the housekeeper that's working there.
1: No, I'm not saying make it like it was made, but don't... Yeah.
0: So what, do you want to walk out of that room and the housekeeper goes, well, she obviously did nothing last night?
1: Yes, I actually do. I don't want to be a story in the staff room.
0: She's tried to cover her tracks again? You're not going to believe what that looked like 5 minutes ago.
1: Respect the staff.
0: Can I apologise to hotels I've stayed in before? As a kid, I was a brat, Kate Ritchie. Do you know what we used to do? If there was a ceiling fan, we would tear up tissues and put it on top of the ceiling fan, knowing that the housekeeper would come in and probably want to air the room and turn the fan on.
1: And then there would be tissue all over the room.
0: Everywhere.
1: I think tissue all over the room is the least of housekeeping's problems.
0: What about Tommy? We spoke to a guy we used to know that worked in a hotel.
2: Oh, this is a wild story.
0: And he said there was a noise complaint. He walked into the hotel.
1: In the hotel room?
0: Yeah, in the hotel room. They'd pushed the bed all the way to the side and they'd brought in a blow-up pool and there was 10 guys nude in the...
1: That is not even true.
0: They got the bucket, they got the champagne bucket and filled it full of water from the bathroom.
2: Was that a 10-year reunion at Scotch College or 20 years?
0: I couldn't even remember their names.
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9: Hey, it's Julia. An earlier serious crash in Atwell has just been cleared away and Kwinana Freeway has been reopened southbound at Russell Road. However, traffic still remains heavy all the way back to Roe Highway. A bit more patience will be needed. We now have a new crash to watch out for in Mandoggle up Kwinana Freeway northbound Anchortel Road. The right lane there is blocked and traffic is crawling on the approach. Around town as well, seeing brake lights, Thomas Street northbound at Hay Street, Subiaco, and in Victoria Park, Canning Highway, both directions at Berwick Street. Anything else, call 948-91777. 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Dropping down to 9 overnight, right now it's 21 degrees on Nova 937.
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0: All right. 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This is exciting. We're getting towards Friday.
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0: Doesn't take as much power.
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29: 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Espresso. Fitzy Whipper and Kate on your Thursday afternoon on Nova. No.

0: Hey, bit of a treat for you Thursday. There's a bloke by the name of Dwayne The Rock Johnson. He joins us after 5 o'clock. He's here in Australia for Moana, the new movie. Oh. Moana, as you like to say, Kate Ritchie.
1: I like to say Moana. That's what I say. What's wrong?
0: No. What's exciting too is the game that Kate wanted to play with The Rock at the end of the interview. She just tried to squeeze it in as the interview was being wound up.
1: Is that correct? Mm. Or did you just drop me in it?
0: Wait till you hear what this game was. That's after five.
2: Schoolyard games, lunchtime. You used to look forward to the marbles back in the day, the yo-yos when they were out.
0: Knuckles.
2: I mean, there was – what was the skip rope as well, Kate?
0: Jump rope.
1: Oh, and elastics.
2: Elastics.
1: My daughter now has an elastic that she takes to school. I love that she's playing
0: well,
1: that.
0: Well, you would have done jump rope for heart, wouldn't you?
1: Yeah.
0: That was awesome.
1: Yeah.
2: Okay, so Philippines. What do the kids do at lunchtime in the Philippines? Have a listen to this.
3: This is real-life Pokemon. In the Philippines, kids collect spiders, house them in matchboxes, feed them, train them, and then battle them in the schoolyards. Not just for kids, but for adults participating in high-stakes gambling rings. All right, guys, so we've come out to the outskirts of Manila to see how these kind of like a little bit more serious derbies, sort of playoff systems of spider battles actually go down with real money on the line. Before a fight, they even juice them with G-Lo.
0: What?
3: It's spiders on steroids. They're twitching, aggressive, and ready to kill.
2: How amazing is that? So kids will go around into the local swamplands and that and go and catch their own spiders.
0: If anyone's trying to work out what they look like, they're like orb spiders. So they're thick, webbed
1: and
0: orb
1: quick.
0: Spiders.
1: They look like they're moving quickly.
2: So they then house them at home, like they look after them at home, and it's like you're trying to build it up, like Rocky.
0: I like it.
2: Then you have like a drumstick in the middle. One spider starts at one end, another spider at the other end, and they come to the middle, and the spiders know that this is fight time.
1: Look at them, they are at each other.
0: That one's got gloves on, eight sets.
2: That just blows marble. That blows marbles out of the water.
1: Yeah, it does. A little bit more dangerous. I mean, do these kind of spiders, I'm guessing they bite.
0: Well, they have to if they're killing the other spider.
2: Well,
0: look, he's wrapped him up in a web. Look at that guy. He's turned him into a ball.
2: They're not venomous. This is the thing. So it is, I think it's just about wrapping them up in a web and then one just falls and that the winner is this one that's still on the stick.
1: It'd be like holding, what's the move? Like when you hold people's legs behind their arms and...
2: Oh, the arm.
1: Like in the wrestling.
0: Yeah. Chokehold. It's not bad. I mean, it is like a version of Pokemon, I suppose. The best game we've played of Pokemon is when Tommy was a Pikachu. Tommy, and I think you were your Pikachu, man.
4: I was Pikachu.
0: We let him go in a park. Tom.
4: It was a human game of Pokemon.
1: That's right.
0: Yeah.
1: And is Pikachu the yellow one?
4: Yeah, the yellow one. And you then released about six people to try and tackle me to the ground.
0: Yeah, for the sales team.
4: That's right. And they tackled
2: you the park bench.
4: They knocked
2: yourself out.
4: Yeah, so. Tackled me into a metal park bench. And this Pikachu was very sad.
0: Very sad Pikachu.
1: I'm so sorry that these things have happened to you. And now that I'm here, we won't let that stuff happen anymore.
0: We could get the outfit. Tommy, it was great. Pikachu doesn't always bleed. But anyway, it was a pretty rough day in the office. Well done, mate. You got caught.
4: Thank you.
0: Our Red Room. This is awesome, guys. Rule invites. If you want them, you can get them next.
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0: Checking the roads, and we've had a crash in Mandoggle up. Quinana Freeway northbound at Ankatell Road, the right lane is blocked and traffic's looking heavy on the approach. Meanwhile, around town, we're seeing brake lights. Stirling Highway southbound at Tyman Road in North Fremantle and Canning Highway both directions at Berwick Street in Victoria Park. On the plus side though, if you're heading through the CBD, no major delays to slow you down. Anything else, call 948 91777. 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Mostly clear this evening, dropping down to 9 degrees overnight before the showers ramp up tomorrow. Right now it's 21.5 degrees on Nova 937.
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3: Good afternoon, I'm Heidi Tiltons. Rescuers are working through the night in Venezuela after its capital was rocked by back-to-back earthquakes. The powerful tremors, measuring 7.5 and 7.2, have caused widespread damage in the capital, Caracas. Authorities fear the death toll could be as high as 100,000. The nation's top spy insists Australians are safe as the final ISIS bride prepares for her return from Syria. The woman had been the subject of a temporary exclusion order, but that's now been revoked. ASIO Chief Mike Burgess has told Sky his agency is well prepared.
4: They should be reassured that we and the police work closely and my agency is ready to do everything we need to. She is an Australian citizen. She is entitled to come back. My agency understands what we're looking at here and this person will get the full coverage needed.
3: The federal government's tax reforms have passed through Parliament despite concerns the legislation has been rushed. Australia's jobless rate has dropped to 4.4 in May, with 40,000 people joining the workforce. State by state, Queensland businesses are hiring the most workers, Tassie and WA the fewest. And Olivia Rodrigo's all-female music festival in California has sold out just 30 minutes after going on sale. Daisy Chain Fields, boasting a stack of big-name artists, including Chapel Roan, Doechii and Stevie Nicks. Now let's hear what's happening on Nine News tonight.
6: Thanks, Heidi. Tonight in Nine News Perth at 6, shock move. Netherlands MP Jonathan Huston quits the Liberal Party. Andrew Forrest Fortescue hit with a landmark class action alleging sexual harassment on mine sites. What happens when police storm an illegal Perth gambling den? See the pictures. An exclusive, a blood test to diagnose Alzheimer's early. Nine News, your news tonight at 6 on 9 and 9 now.
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30: Yes, welcome to the show. If you've just tuned in, it is your Thursday evening and school holidays happening for a few, maybe today, maybe tomorrow.
31: And then next week.
30: Good luck, Mum and Dad.
32: Tommy, it's just come in. Great.
30: What do you got?
32: Oh, yeah. Carl Stefanovic's resume. I just got it. So, obviously looking, he's... I don't know what's going on here, but if you don't know why Carl Stefanovic has been sacked by Channel 9, have a listen to how Sky News announced it.
33: Carl Stefanovic has been axed from Channel 9 after doing a controversial podcast with far-right figure Tommy Robinson and calling the British Prime Minister a wanker.
32: So, look, obviously, Tommy, I was going to do that today, but yeah. I'll take that out.
31: Okay, yeah,
30: you're not going to do the wanker gear?
32: Thank you. No, I won't at all.
30: It's done now. Well, Sky News
32: ramifications are huge, obviously.
30: Yeah, got to be very good. Tommy, we're not going to lose our job if we interview The Rock, are we?
32: Well, you never know.
30: What have you got, Fitz?
32: Pauline Hanson, she has contributed to this, and she said, I'm not joking, this was in an interview today.
30: Mm-hmm.
32: I am looking for someone in my office. I want some advisors in my office. So, Carl, come and apply for a job with me. We'll have a great time. We'll put them all on notice and we'll get the country back on track. So at least there are job opportunities for Carl out there.
5: Yeah, I know, especially at these times.
30: I'm so confused.
5: I actually don't know what's going
30: on. Maybe it's a hidden TV show that's being made and we don't know about it, like The Truman Show, or will be revealed
5: Ashton
30: one day.
5: Ashton Kutcher's behind it. Punked, guys.
30: Okay, The Rock's in Australia. He joins us next.

0: Alex Warren, Fever Dream. Thank you, Fitzy Whippercat. It is your Thursday evening. Bit of a treat, guys. The Rock is in town at the moment. Mm. Moana, the movie. Now, this is described as, because it's the real life movie compared to the animation, which we've grown to love over the years.
1: Live action, I think.
0: Live action. Do you know what's extraordinary about this? For anybody just hearing this for the first time, Catherine Legire, I think is that how you say her last name? Jay Legire, you would know. He's done so much TV work here in Australia.
1: Yep.
0: My God, loved him on Play School. He's done everything through to a whole lot of drama series and even I'm a Celebrity, Get Me Out of Here.
1: Mm.
0: His daughter, Catherine, is Moana.
1: I know, it's
2: amazing.
1: It's quite incredible that a girl from Sydney, schooled in Sydney,
0: yeah,
1: they would have done an international search to find Moana, such a big role, life-changing, and they landed with Catherine. She was the best person for it.
0: Just extraordinary. We sat down with The Rock today. Here's our chat.
3: What can I say except you're welcome?
4: My name is Dwayne Johnson, also known as Uncle Handsome, Sexiest Man Alive. I have a lot of names. Maui's not spelled with a we, it's spelled with an I.
5: No, are you kidding?
4: Good job, me.
6: Welcome, buddy.
4: Thank you. Good to see you guys.
6: God, it's so beautifully ripped at the movie once again. You and I have something in common.
4: Yes.
6: Jim. We hit it. I have a few more cheat days, I think, than you, Dwayne.
4: Okay, but that's okay. But you enjoy life.
6: Yeah, I sort of had 5 out of 7 cheat days.
4: Oh, to all week?
6: Yes, so most of the weekend.
4: You have a cheat week.
6: Yeah. Where are you at with your cheat days? How often and what's on it?
4: Usually once every couple of days now, actually.
6: Good.
4: I have a little cheat meal.
6: Okay.
4: Yeah, not necessarily cheat
6: And what
4: day.
6: Is the cheat meal?
4: You know, it's going to be so boring, and I'm sure everyone watching is like,
6: hit me.
4: Wait, what? Okay, so what I did do, so, all right, really quickly, after Smasher Machine, I weighed 280 pounds on Smasher Machine.
6: Yeah.
4: For my next role, I'm down to 235 now, and I actually eliminated all processed sugars.
6: That's what I was thinking about.
4: For the past year. You were thinking about doing that?
6: Yeah, not yet, though.
4: Not yet, though.
6: Next
4: no.
6: year. A
4: couple of years, yeah. In other words, I did that. I started that diet, and that's really helped me, too. So anyway, to answer your question directly, my cheat days are things that satisfy my sweet tooth but just don't actually have the sugar.
6: Kate, I'm so sorry. It's just when two gym junkies get in the room. It's
4: that's all. We just start
1: so
4: talking
1: sorry.
4: About gym.
1: Back to the
4: I'm
1: film.
4: Sorry,
5: no, no,
4: Kate.
5: We're
4: sorry.
5: Standing in the hallway about yeah. what we're going to talk to you about and yeah, it didn't involve any of
6: when
5: this.
6: I, when I see
5: I'm
6: you,
5: so
6: I connect.
5: Sorry.
6: I connect like
5: I want to say, as we walked sorry, into 20. The room, and I won't close my eyes, but I'm thinking, I couldn't see you behind the screen. I thought, I'm going to do this entire interview with my eyes closed.
6: It's going to be weird.
5: Because you're Maui. Like, I know that's obvious and that might seem ridiculous to you.
4: No.
5: But walking in that room, I felt so excited.
4: Oh, that's so
5: that
4: cool.
5: The guy that I mean, you're just, it's just so great. The film is so great. And
4: thank
5: I cannot
4: you.
5: Wait to see this new interpretation of it.
4: Oh, I can't wait for you guys to see it. Yeah, I think we made a good one. And I feel like, you know, and with Moana, I've had the chance to play Maui 3 times
6: yeah.
4: now. And what a role for me, just personally, that I can embody. My grandfather inspired the role of Maui, the character of Maui, and then also it's our culture. We could put up our Polynesian culture on that big screen, and on top of all that, we had to find our Moana. And man, I'm so proud of Catherine.
6: Isn't she extraordinary?
5: Yeah, we are.
4: She's extraordinary. She came to us at 17, and not like she had, you know, 3 Golden Globe nominations under her belt. Nothing. And not only nothing, but it's called Moana. So you take this massive franchise and you put it on her shoulders, a 17-year-old, and she handles it with grace and humility. She's got a beautiful voice. She's, you know, she acts her butt off, us in the scenes. It's just her and I together. So proud of her.
6: Isn't that special?
5: And what have you shared with her? Because obviously you've been around for a long time now, but as you said, you know the enormity of what this means for her. Have you given her some advice or?
4: Humble, hungry.
5: Yeah.
4: Stay humble. Stay hungry, life as you know it. And it sounds very extreme, but you guys know, it's true.
6: Hungry.
4: Life as you know it, you know, hungry, yeah.
5: Different life, hungry.
4: Different hungry, yeah.
6: I misread it.
4: No sugar. Life as you know it will change.
5: Yeah.
6: Quickly.
4: For you and your family, very, very quickly. Stay humble, stay hungry. And but also, one of the beauties of working with her, you know, she just did her first press interview, I think, a couple of months ago with me.
6: That's wild.
4: She had never done this before. So all of this is new. When we were in Hawaii and we kicked off our junket, our press tour for Moana, she said to me, she goes, is this like a big tour? I said, Catherine, this is the biggest tour I've ever been on. She's like, it is. It's so cool, though, because she's, if you don't know, then...
6: You don't know.
4: Then you don't know.
6: She's lived beautiful innocence.
4: No. Beautiful.
6: Yeah, I love
5: it must be lovely for you. It's almost like when you when you start to have children and you see the world through the eyes of a young person again. Like this, you're now seeing this, perhaps, through the eyes of someone who is learning every day.
4: She's like my daughter. You know, I have a daughter who's a little older than her, and then I have a 10-year-old and 8-year-old, all girls. And you, there's a few things. Number one is... She was raised great,
6: yep.
4: And you could tell, and you could feel that. And then the other thing is, for my own daughters, when they saw her for the first time, and they see themselves, and then they see the film and see themselves in her, and that's just a cool thing.
6: Well, that, I mean,
5: I love your. Can I just say,
6: place,
5: I love the way that you're being so generous, because obviously, everyone wants to come and talk to you, Duane, but you're being so incredibly generous and humble when you talk about this young girl and see what it means for her. It's really nice.
4: It's my pleasure. I've been around the block, you know. And,
5: you're
4: bored
5: of this.
4: I'm
5: going
4: to be all right, you know. But for her, it's like she's like your daughter. It's like you want that, and you want that kind of stuff for our kids.
0: How good is this guy? Love The Rock. Anyway, stick around. More with Dwayne The Rock Johnson next, including a bit of a surprise Kate wanted to end the interview with. What a great idea. You'll hear it next.

0: I love that song, The Veronicas, and Nova, Fitzy Whipper, Untouched. Kate, of course, is here. I left you off, Kate. We're halfway through our chat with The Rock, the new movie, Moana. This is awesome. He's in town at the moment, and we're talking about his toughest critics, his kids.
1: Well, your kids would be your toughest critic. I mean, they've seen the film, obviously.
2: Yes.
1: And they loved it. Is that a nerve-wracking moment when you go, those that love me are also the hardest on me? Do they like the film?
2: They love the film.
1: Awesome.
2: But they already came in, no knives out.
1: Of course.
2: You know, okay, you know how there's some who are like, have their knives out, ready to go.
1: Yeah, sure. Yeah.
2: They were just like, no, let's just see what it is.
1: And yeah, yeah.
2: They were more, they came to set, they were more moved when they saw me with hair.
1: Okay, sure.
3: Of course. Who is this guy?
2: Here's this Adonis, and they were like touching my hair.
1: Oh my
2: it's a really beautiful wig. And so they were like just amazed
1: fantastic,
2: by it.
1: Fantastic, Dad. You might make that permanent.
3: Tell me about your mum then. You're talking about your family. Your mum was actually on set and in
2: I'd
3: the
2: love
3: film.
2: To
3: is that
2: tell
3: correct?
2: You about that. Yeah, she was. So she was. She was in the film as well, her and my daughters. So we have this really cool generational thing. And, you know, I went to Tommy. I know we got to wrap it up, but that's okay. No, no, I get it. It's on me because I keep blabbing and blabbing. But it's a great question. I went to Tommy, our director, and I said, listen, I know this, I know what it sounds like right now, but my mom and my daughters, is there anything that we can put them in?
1: Awesome.
2: No dialogue, just a thing. And he's like, brother, of course, say no more. He's just the best. And then when I saw the film, they're in it for a blip, a second and a half. But it got me emotional because I just think in that moment, you know, life's, and we lose, folks move on.
1: Of course.
2: You know, and
1: now you have that forever.
2: I have it forever, man. And I saw them, they were in this moment and it's just them and it's my daughters and their grandma.
1: Yeah, it's beautiful.
3: And that
2: beautiful.
3: Will live on. And they're the beautiful themes of the film as well. You know, the fact that the idea of family. Mm. And
2: it's family. The film is all about family. And
3: an adventure.
2: An adventure, too, as well. And it's. I saw the film for the first time 3 weeks ago.
1: Wow.
2: It's a beautiful film. And I don't say that a lot about a lot of films, especially my own, but it's a big, beautiful, sweeping film.
0: Mate, I love the way you speak. Kate wanted to play Scissors, Paper, The Rock, and I said, no,
2: let's do
0: we're
2: it.
0: Not playing. You want to do it? Kate, here you go.
2: Here
0: Kate,
2: we go.
0: Scissors, Paper, The Rock. Here we go.
2: No, everyone
0: okay,
2: has
0: you're
2: to
0: on.
2: Play
0: he's,
2: this.
0: But, yeah, no, you're on. You wanted to do this.
2: Let's
0: here
2: do
0: we
2: it.
0: Go. Okay.
3: Do you know
2: cameras
3: how to
2: rolling.
3: Play?
2: The cameras going. Do I know how to play? Do I know how to play? Kate,
0: this was your dream.
3: Okay.
2: So just make sure, because I just want to make sure you might have different rules in Australia. It's a boom, boom, boom, go.
3: Yeah. Me too. That's the way I play. Boom, not the way boom, my daughter plays, but the way the original way.
2: That's right. Boom,
3: one,
2: boom,
3: two,
2: boom,
3: three,
2: go.
3: Four.
0: Okay,
3: yeah.
0: Here we go.
3: You're pointing the rock.
2: That's good.
0: That is good.
2: No, I'm always going to lead with the rock.
3: Go, go, go. No, come on!
2: I always go with the rock.
1: This is good.
3: Okay.
1: He has to go.

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0: 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We've had a crash in Mandogalup. Quinana Freeway northbound at Anchortel Road. The right lane is blocked and traffic's heavy on the approach. Meanwhile, around town, seeing brake lights, Thomas Street northbound at Hay Street in Subiaco and Canning Highway both directions at Berwick Street, Victoria Park. Anything else, call 948-9177. 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Dropping down to 9 degrees overnight. Right now, it's 20 degrees on Nova 937.
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7: How awesome is Rule? 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Just give us a call, 13 24 10. You can be there. If you're not in Melbourne, because that's where the event is at the stunning Northcote Theatre in Melbourne, we've spoken about that. We're going to put you up at the Ritz-Carlton if you're not from the area.
8: What a treat.
9: That easy, is it?
7: And teenagers can be there as well. So you just have to be 13 plus, which is not always the case. So get involved, 13, 24, 10, and we can get you there.
8: Got to look at the calls coming through right now. Are we taking a call, Tommy, or are we just going to do it off air? We've got one on.
9: We'll take a call next. Yeah,
8: unbelievable the amount of people calling through. If you want your invites, Rule in the Nova's Red Room, get involved. It's all thanks to... What do you got, Tommy?
9: Well, I was just saying thanks to The Rock, you know.
8: Big thanks to The Rock.
9: The video, I was saying the video is up now on our Instagram.
8: I just couldn't read the whiteboard. Sorry about that.
7: Check out the social.
10: See you at the bar, you was hardly talking. That's when I knew that your heart was scarring. Friends to lovers need a part to star in. Like, wait, babe, let me

0: Shimmy. 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Tim's rain dance. Fitzy, Whipper, Kate, we're just talking about invites to see Rule in Nova's Red Room. Alanya, hello.
1: Hi.
0: Congratulations, you're off to see Rule in the Red Room.
1: Thank you.
2: Well done.
3: Elena, how amazing. And you're only 14. Aren't you lucky I said it's from 13 plus today and you knew that?
1: Yes.
0: And who are you going to take with your mum or dad?
1: Mum.
0: How good is that, Alana? That is awesome.
2: Well done. Enjoy, enjoy. Can I talk about Nelly Furtado, please? Because she loves birds. She loves birds. You know, birds are a big topic in Australia at the moment because bird flu has hit our shores.
0: Oh, yes.
2: This is a funny story, but about a week and a half ago, there was a surf comp down in Adelaide, right? Knights Beach down at Victor, and it was a bodyboard comp, Kate, and this huge bird rocked up out of nowhere.
0: What was her name?
2: It was a southern giant petrel bird. It's from the Antarctic, and it's massive. The bird, so there was two competitors in the surf comp.
3: Yeah.
2: The bird landed in between both of them. So they're catching these huge waves, Kate, and the bird's there, and it looked like it was just a bit off. It wasn't flying. One of them, I'm going to put a photo up on the screen. One of them went to go handle the bird just to see if it was all right, and the bird started attacking the surfer. Look how big.
0: It's like a big albatross.
2: The bird then got caught up in the waves, Kate, and went over the falls and unfortunately was washed up on the beach and was struggling. Another surfer came and picked up this giant petrel bird and took it in to the RSPCA and said, look, you might just need to check this bird out.
0: And it won the surfing comp.
2: 5 days later, they find out it's the first case of bird flu in Australia.
0: Oh, no. So who got the bird flu?
2: So then, this is what I want to talk about. Could you be patient zero? Do you remember January 25th, 2020, and the guy in his 50s who came back from Wuhan in China? Remember he was our patient zero in 2020?
0: Do you know?
3: Where is he?
0: It wasn't long after that too.
2: Tom Hanks and Rita were in Australia for the Elvis Presley movie.
0: Yeah, so she spread the celebrity strain. No, I think Richard Wilkins got that.
3: She wasn't like number two though.
0: She was number two. They still call her number two to this day.
2: Do you know, Richard Wilkins interviewed Tom Hanks. Richard Wilkins got COVID off Tom Hanks.
0: Yep.
2: And then we interviewed Richard Wilkins. Remember, we had panic to go into isolation.
0: Absolute panic. At episode of 9 o'clock at night, the entire Fitzy Whipper Kate team found themselves at the hospital with masks on getting tested.
3: Well, not me. I wasn't here then.
2: Doctors then after that said anyone who comes into contact with Richard Wilkins has to isolate, even if he doesn't have COVID.
0: Yeah, they said the warning signs are when you saw that he had two phones and still using a BlackBerry. That was the most concerning side effect to COVID. That was your warning.
3: Well, who's got bird flu? I'm confused.
0: The bird.
2: So all the surfers haven't been asked to be tested yet, but they were handling this bird that had bird flu, which you can. I mean, the risk is low, but you can still catch bird flu off a bird.
3: I guess so.
0: I assume that's where it's from. And I reckon cows are in charge of Mad Cow as well. Remember when that one broke across the UK? Disaster.
3: What kind of flu would we get from you then? Like man flu?
0: Oh, man flu? Very popular. I don't know.
3: Tell me about it.
0: Strength and power flu. Doesn't make any sense. Ignore me. Here's one of Niall Horan's latest songs. He joins us on the show in a few weeks, which is really exciting.

0: good. We love him. Friend of the show, Niall Horan. Thank you. It is Fitzy Whipper. Kate, on your Thursday night around Australia.
1: Do you mean he tastes so good, we love him?
0: He tastes so
1: good. Was that the song?
0: That's the name of the song. I've never actually tasted Niall Horan. Only through the ears, Kate Ritchie.
1: He's quite delicious though, isn't he?
0: Too true. What have you got?
1: I want to talk
0: about... giggling to yourself before.
1: Yeah, I was reading this because... this is about text messages, and it goes back to the, you know, that old chestnut of chat GPT.
0: Yeah.
1: And people not doing their own work. People are using it in the workplace. They're doing it to get their schoolwork done. And now they're also using it in the world of dating. I mean, as if using the apps and texting and not having to meet in purpose purposefully in person is not cheating enough.
2: Well, aren't dating apps using ChatGPT to find your perfect partner or AI?
1: Is that how they do it?
3: They're using it now.
1: But don't you write your own text messages?
0: Well, you would think so. Once you engage with that person and you have back and forth to decide whether you have something in common, I would have thought that was just you on the phone firing it off.
1: Well, what about this poor lady, girl, woman? I don't know how
0: human.
1: Old she is.
0: I don't see gender in 2026.
1: Well, I don't know what age you are when you tip into like it. Like now I'm being called... a lady.
0: Tell us about them.
2: Ma'am?
1: I know, I've been called a madam.
0: Have you? You're not a madam.
1: Madam. Hello, madam. She's started dating this guy, and when she meets up with him, he's a bit of a, you know, normal, like, knockabout bloke.
0: Yep.
1: But then in text message, when they are chatting back and forth, she's like, which is what got her over the line in the first place.
0: Yeah.
1: This guy's so attentive. He addresses all the things I've mentioned. So, this should have been...
0: he's recapping.
1: This should have been the first clue that when you've told your fella all of the things you were doing in a day or things that you found challenging, and when he responds, he addresses all of the things...
0: yeah.
1: That's not him doing
0: that's not.
1: And that's why I was giggling because I think someone may have replied to a text of mine like that and made me think...
2: You know straight away.
1: That's really thoughtful of them. But it was ChatGPT.
2: Do you remember the guy from MAFS? His name was Paul and there was a girl that he was...
1: He was tuning
2: or flirting with
1: that's
2: outside of the show.
1: Oh.
2: And in the DMs, and he copy and pasted from ChatGPT and he said, can you reply to this message in a comical way? But he copy and pasted that bit and then had the reply.
0: Oh, no.
1: So that he could be funny. Well, that's what this girl's saying. He's actually really funny. She's told him about all of the things. Just tell me if you received these texts, whether you would think it was ChatGPT.
0: Okay.
1: Honestly... this is not this guy. Honestly, I'm not surprised you're drained. Between the roommate situation and trying to figure out staffing, that's a lot to carry at once.
0: Awesome.
1: And I don't blame you for being cautious about overnights. Trusting someone with that kind of responsibility takes time. Hopefully the Saturday coverage works out and gives you at least a little breathing
2: room. No one talks like that.
1: No one messages like that.
0: I wonder if that's you can just press a button so it's an AI service. Right, so he doesn't actually have to sit there and select an AI reply. He might not need to. But what about
1: when they meet up then?
0: Well, what about this, Kate Ritchie? What if there's a guy who's so shy that he knows in person he's really great and he enjoys conversation, but he just flounders when it comes to text message and basic back and forth?
1: Well, back yourself and just be honest.
0: He might not have those skills.
1: Just say, I'm not very good with texting. Let's get together. I can tell you every day of the week people are going to appreciate honesty because you can only keep up the facade for so long.
0: Yeah, but then they arrive and he walks in and she says, my God, look at you. You're an Adonis. You know, he's beautiful.
1: Who's Adonis?
0: An Adonis. And she just doesn't have the skills.
1: Where does she live?
0: He doesn't have the skills.
2: His brother Adonis, yeah.
0: For the back and forth. So he's no good at the warm-up, but get him on a date and he's a firecracker. You know what I mean? Give the kid a break.
1: I just think everyone's hiding behind things.
0: Oh, that's why you've chosen not to date anymore.
1: That's not why.
0: Why is it?
2: Is AI ruined that whole
0: experience? You don't believe in it anymore.
1: It's not that I don't believe in it.
0: You're going to fall in love with a robot.
2: If we found you a robot, would you at least give it a go? Like, and then
1: the
2: we
1: robot?
2: Can yeah, because we know you quite well, know your personality inside out. Oh, we can train this robot. You know, she loves gardening. You know, she, if you can find a horse, she'll ride it. Don't worry about that. She loves horses.
0: I'll tell you what, just chat cooking with her and tell her that you've got a tea towel collection. You guys are going to go down like a house on fire.
2: Hello, Kate. I have a new tea towel.
3: Whoa. My, this guy is amazing. Do you want to go and ride a horse in the sunset?
0: Meet you up in the bedroom, Kate.
1: All of you, this is all of you assuming that I am even, like,
0: I'm so sorry,
1: vaguely
0: Kate.
1: Interested.
0: It seems
1: Kate,
0: crazy for me to assume.
2: The high rangers need watering.
3: This guy is my perfect man.
0: Oh, my God.
1: But do you know what? If a man knew my hydrangea needed watering, he'd be the man.
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9: Hey, it's Julia. Starting with some good news and an earlier crash in Mandugalup has just been cleared away. Kwinana Freeway northbound at Anchortail Road. However, traffic's taking a moment to recover, so a bit more patience will be needed there. We now have a breakdown to watch out for in the Perth CBD. Mitchell Freeway southbound exit to Mounts Bay Road. The vehicle's in the left emergency lane. We're not seeing too many delays with that one at this stage, but just be cautious as the driver is outside of their vehicle. 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Perth's weather dropping down to a chilly 9 degrees overnight before the wet weather ramps up tomorrow with a top of 18. Right now it's 20 degrees on Nova 937.
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23: But they already came in. 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

0: It is your Thursday night, one day to the weekend here at Nova. All thanks to Chemist Warehouse.
1: What have you got for us, Tommy?
0: No, I don't even want to throw to him because he's standing there with a smug smile on his face. No,
1: pointing at himself.
2: No, it's just before we all go home, just earlier in the show you were talking about the man with the loudest voice.
0: Oh, Joseph McGrail Baitup.
2: In the entire world. Have a listen to him.
3: Welcome to Canberra.
0: All of Canberra heard that, and a little bit of New South Wales.
2: And he's on the line to speak with you right now, the loudest man in the world.
0: Joseph, hello.
4: Hello.
5: Oh, my God. Settle down, Joseph.
4: Fitzy, Whipper and Kate on Nova.
0: Okay, stop yelling, Joseph. Whoa. Stop yelling again. Your neighbours must hate you, Joseph.
4: They do. They're knocking on my doors all night. It's frustrating.
5: Joseph, you would be very handy at a footy presentation night or at a birthday party getting everyone to shut up. Joseph, are you known as that person?
4: I would like to be known as that person. Is that an invitation to come on to one of the footy places?
0: There you go.
1: Maybe. We might need you in a few of the pre-show meetings, actually. Yeah. Keep everyone in line, to be honest.
5: Do you have a family, Joseph?
4: I've got one daughter, and coming up to the actual attempt of the Guinness World Record, she's gone deaf.
0: Of course she has. Yeah, I was going to say, where do you practice? You just lock yourself in the room and just go for it?
4: No, it's something that you can't really practice. You have to be there on the day. If I practiced for it on the day, I wouldn't have even had a voice. No. As it is, I had 7 attempts of the one word, which was now, and my voice was shot for 2 days afterwards.
0: Wow. So, Sam, how did you work out that you had a really, really loud voice, mate?
4: I didn't work it out because I was shy at school. You wouldn't hear a peep out of me. I joined the theatre afterwards. I realised I needed to get louder to project into a theatre because they didn't use microphones back then. And then a position came up in Canberra. They were looking for a new town crier as the old one was going to retire. So I auditioned for it in a 3x3 metre room.
0: Wow.
4: A week later, I got the letter from Andrew Barr saying, yes, you're the new town crier.
0: Oh, my gosh.
5: Hereditary, Joseph? Mother or father?
4: Neither. My mom was very quiet. My dad also very quiet.
0: Gotcha. Well, probably because she was deaf from you. Do you know what? 122.4 decibels. Kate tried to break the record here in the studio. Have a listen to her attempt when she was upset that Fitzy called her a cheating mongrel.
5: I got confused.
1: Close. Screeching. I'm so sorry. You can't compare
0: 80 to
1: 100, that to
0: 80
1: work.
0: To 100 there, Joseph.
4: Did you have a decibel reader in the room at the time?
0: Yeah, we peaked it around 90, right in the middle there.
1: Oh, is that right?
4: Yeah.
1: Okay.
4: Yeah.
0: Joseph, you've done an amazing job. I don't know where you are right now, but could you just give us one final yell if everybody would like to blow their ears out?
4: All right, here we go.
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1: Joseph.
0: You've got the job. Tommy, how good is that? Thank you, buddy.
2: What a champion.
0: Take care. Keep screaming. That is it for us today. We're out of here. Tomorrow, a massive show too. Hamish Blake joins us. Also, Dr. Chris Brown's going to be on the show. Mm-hmm. Plus, someone is going to get a call from us telling them they're taking 3 mates to Madison Square Garden in New York to see Harry Styles perform live.
5: Wow.
0: That is huge. Take that into the weekend. We're out of here. Enjoy your Thursday evening.
1: Bye.
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1: Hey, it's Julia. Great news, an earlier breakdown in the Perth CBD has just been cleared away. Mitchell Freeway southbound exit to Mounts Bay Road and traffic is flowing. Looking at our freeways, a northbound run, busy Thomas Road to Anchortail Road, Narrows Bridge to Hay Street, plus Stevenson Avenue to Reed Highway, southbound slow Vincent Street to Millpoint Road, plus Berrigan Drive to Thomas Road, and through the CBD, a bit of patience needed, Mounts Bay Road citybound at Point Lewis Rotary. Anything else, call 9489 1777. 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Dropping down to 9 degrees overnight, right now it's 18.5 degrees on Nova 937.
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5: Good evening, I'm Heidi Tiltons. Analysts say the latest unemployment numbers are much better than expected, showing a level of resilience in the economy. The data shows 40,000 jobs were created in May, with the unemployment rate dropping to 4.4%. The Albanese government is being accused of compromising the nation's security by allowing another ISIS bride into Australia. The woman will be able to leave Syria and return home after having her temporary exclusion order revoked, but will be heavily monitored. Liberal leader Angus Taylor's told Parliament the woman should not be allowed into the country.
6: These people abandon Australia. They travelled to terrorist hotspots, they supported an evil death cult, and they steeped their children in a monstrous ideology.
5: The federal government has made a further change to its tax reforms, dumping the so-called widow tax. Concerns were raised couples could lose capital gains and negative gearing concessions on jointly owned properties if one died or in the event of divorce. The contentious tax reforms have now passed the Senate after Labor struck a deal with the Greens. As many as 100,000 people are presumed dead after two massive earthquakes rocked Venezuela's capital. And the family of shark attack survivor Leah Stewart has shared a heartwarming health update. The young mother is now woken from an induced coma and reunited with her young daughter 12 days after she was mauled by a great white at Coogee Beach. Now let's see what's happening on Nine News tonight.
7: Thanks, Heidi. Right now on Nine News Perth, hear from Netherlands MP Jonathan Huston as he quits the Liberal Party. What happens when police storm an illegal Perth gambling den? See the pictures. And how to keep your hard-earned cash safe from bank scammers. Don't worry, you haven't missed the news. Start over on Nine now when you get home. Nine News, your news.
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33: Welcome to Thursday night. It is us, Ricky Lee and Tim, and what an hour of power. I mean, we can't really call it that.
34: You can't really say that. You're not allowed to say
33: that. Is that trademarked?
34: I feel like it must be trademarked somewhere.
33: An hour of energy-efficient fun.
34: Environmentally friendly yes, entertainment.
33: That's right! Give me the name of this hour for you. Very soon, something that we are very conscious of in our jobs, hot mics.
34: Hot mics.
33: And it's not guys in the office called Mike that are handsome. It's hot mics.
34: Are there any hot mics around? No.
33: I don't know. Plenty of hot mics. If you are a mic and you're listening right now, hello.
34: Hey, hot mic.
33: Ricky reckons you're hot and I think you're pretty handsome. Also, a very big quick draw guest coming up before the end of the show tonight as well.
34: Huge. Like the biggest guest we've ever had on the show.
33: Well, I wouldn't go that far, but very, very much the most competitive, I'd say. All right. Up next, though.
34: Really loves to big himself up.
33: Or her. But next, you have been influenced, and I hate this, by... two of the lamest products known to man.
34: But I really want them.
33: Right now, though, Ariana Grande, has she updated her Instagram since 24 hours ago?
34: I think she has acknowledged it.
33: She has.
34: Sorry, give me 1 second.
33: Niche slip on her Instagram.
34: I've got to find it. Quick. Ariana. Oh, my gosh. Now I don't know how to type.
33: Quick. The song's playing. Hate That I Made You Love Me. Ariana Grande. Confirmation on the nip slip. Is it still published?
34: No.
33: Off.
34: I can't see where she acknowledged it either. I don't know what anyone's talking about.
33: Oh, my God.
34: About.
33: Enjoy the song.

0: Black Eyed Peas. Remember I played you the...
1: You played the it's from Pulp Fiction,
0: Pulp
1: did you
0: Fiction
1: say?
0: Soundtrack. Which is not originally a Black Eyed Peas song, and you thought it was. Black Eyed Peas do not appear on Quentin Tarantino's films or soundtracks.
1: La-da-dee-da-da-dee-da.
0: We'll talk hot mics real soon, but now you have been influenced by two of the lamest things I've ever seen.
1: They're not lame.
0: Lame.
1: They're not.
0: You know, old school radio used to influence people, you know?
1: Oh,
0: really?
1: Really?
0: Yeah. Like back in the good old days,
1: yeah,
0: you know?
1: But in a bad way, right?
0: Yeah.
1: They would use their platform to...
0: Yeah, pay me for my good opinion.
1: Yes. The old cash for comment.
0: I didn't want to say it, but sure. 13, 24, 10.
1: Have you been influenced?
0: Have you been influenced? Yeah.
1: Because I have. I've been influenced twice this week. Just this week. And I don't think I'm not very impressionable. I just kind of have my own vibe about what I want and what I do and don't like. But I've really been influenced this week. Sarah Harris and I were talking about Aura rings. She's got one. You know those rings that you put on your finger and it's about sleeping? Tony, our executive producer, has one. And it's all about like
0: fun
1: sleep.
0: Fun conversations at your house,
1: and
0: checking your Aura
1: and
0: app.
1: Your wellness and all of that kind of stuff. I don't even really know what it does. And I sleep perfectly. I sleep wonderfully.
0: I have a great sleep.
1: But I want one. And my algorithm heard me and Sarah talking about it in the lift, and now it's really serving me. So my phone was listening and now it's serving me ads. It knows me that well that it's now giving me things about Beyonce having an Aura ring and how she wears it. It's going hard at me.
0: Don't get it. Please don't get it.
1: I don't need one. And I don't know why I desperately want one now, but I really want to get an Aura ring.
0: Apparently it senses when you're sick.
1: Yeah, like all those, but like if I have my health app, you know, I don't track anything. I don't care. If I'm sick,
0: I don't care either.
1: If I've got a sore tummy, I've got a sore tummy.
0: Yeah, that's it.
1: If I've got a headache.
0: Move on. Too much data makes you sick.
1: Totally.
0: Too much data and information makes you sick and unwell and not sleep. Being stressed about sleep makes you not sleep.
1: But I want one.
0: Please don't.
1: I know.
0: Please.
1: I got an Apple Watch so that I could like track my running and all that. Don't wear it. I hate the way it looks on my arm. Okay, that's the first thing.
0: Okay, what's the next thing?
1: The next thing is, yesterday there was this big launch of the new Meta glasses, and like Kylie Jenner has done a whole range of them, right? But then I'm watching all these videos of people walking around with the Meta glasses. I was so influenced. I sat in my house and I did a virtual fitting me with the Meta glasses, and I really want them because you can talk to the glasses and then it films your point of view, your POV, and you can walk around, you can film, and then it like connects with your phone and you can ask questions about the weather. It can play music to you. I know.
0: This is not my friend.
1: I know.
0: Or a ring Meta glasses, Ricky. No.
1: But they look pretty cool on me, don't they?
0: What about me yesterday? I got straight to Chemist Warehouse because I want to get myself some M&M.
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3: NMN is something we're hearing more
0: about
3: lately.
0: I didn't know
3: what
0: it is.
3: What actually is it?
2: NMN stands for nicotinamide mononucleotide.
0: I want M&M.
3: NMN works.
4: Hi, my name is NMN.
3: Supplement. NMN directly.
0: I always buy T-shirts off Instagram, like just always.
1: What does that even mean?
0: Like just as soon as I see like a T-shirt on Instagram, I go shop now, I go, okay.
1: Oh,
0: and then
1: it
0: arrives like two weeks later
1: amazing.
0: And you forget about it.
1: Oh, you forget about it all the time?
0: Yeah.
1: Chris Lilly has merch.
0: Oh, yeah.
1: And I'm really influenced on that. I want like a hat that says, Mom.
0: Like,
1: can
0: we? Now we're talking. Not this Aura ring, Meta glasses rubbish.
1: I love the Meta glasses. I really want to get them.
0: Tom, what have you been influenced to get, mate?
5: So, you know, like, Neatos and squishy dumb things?
1: Yeah.
5: So I really liked them, and I thought they would be sold out everywhere. So I went on Amazon one day, and I found a bunch of them, and I spent, like, $500 buying them.
0: on the squishies?
5: Yeah.
1: Did you ask before you bought them?
5: I asked my mum, and she thought I was only buying a few, but I bought a bunch.
1: That's
0: happens
1: amazing.
0: With my daughter's Temu orders sometimes. She has my credit card attached to her Temu, even though she swears that she deletes it. And then all of a sudden, like 500 tiny plastic things from China arrive. I'm like, oh, thanks.
1: The old, I cancelled your credit card.
0: Yeah. Hey, Alana, what have you been influenced by?
6: Oh, in summer it was the Ninja Slushy Rage.
0: Oh, yes, the slushy machine.
6: Oh, my God. I wanted one so bad. I bought it. I used it every day in summer. Now it's in the cupboard.
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4: 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Watch out for some delays in the freeway northbound still between Thomas at Anchortel Roads, then over the Narrows Bridge to Hay Street, Vincent Street, Stevenson Avenue to Reed Highway and Whitford's to Shenton Ave. Southbound run slow Vincent Street out of Perth City to Mill Point Road, Berrigan Drive to Thomas Road and it's slow eastbound on Graham Farmer Freeway. Anything else? Call 9489 1777. EOFY final day is on now at the Good Guys. 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Down to 9 overnight, cloudy with showers tomorrow at a top of 18. Right now it's 17 degrees on Nova 937.
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4: 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Down to 9 overnight, cloudy with showers tomorrow at a top of 18. Right now it's 17 degrees on Nova 937.
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0: Styles, he's doing his thing in Wembley at the moment. I think he's up to night six or something like that. It's pretty crazy.
1: Saw a video of him running around in his little short shorts on stage.
0: I know, he's really working the short shorts on stage,
1: he
0: isn't
1: he? He is, but he wears like, it's like the shorts, but they're suit pants, but they're shorts. And then he's got a suit jacket and he takes it off and it's the business shirt with the tie. It's very cool. I like it.
0: He's here for Together Together. Is that the name of the tour? Because I keep, is the Together Together tour?
1: Something like that, sure.
0: Yeah. November, December, you know it. You love Harry.
1: If you know what it is, you already know. You're probably yelling it at us. You know what to do.
0: Together, together.
1: Together, together. Kiss.
0: Kiss occasionally. Disco occasionally.
1: Confusing.
0: Be careful around the mics. My dear friends at BWS and Dan Murphy's. apparently, this is reported, this is alleged. Apparently, they've had to limit the use of live transcription tools across the company. Now, allegedly, there was a workplace incident involving the technology recording something it shouldn't have.
1: Oh. Okay.
0: Insiders are calling it hot mic moment. Now, I remember when I did the project, even with you, Sarah, Carrie Bickmore taught me this. When you want to say something to your fellow panelist, you just write it down on a bit of paper and you pass it over and then you...
2: What'd you call me?
0: you've got to take your notes
2: with you because, you know, you don't want the stage just picking up the notes.
0: Yes.
2: Yes, okay.
0: And then sometimes when I do Today Extra and I want to just give Sylvia a bit of hot goss, we always just go...
2: Oh, yes.
0: Cover our lapel.
2: Here's a tip. They can still hear you.
0: Well, that's what I thought.
1: Can they? Because so when I'm filming Australian Idol, especially the auditions, I'm wearing a microphone from 6 a.m. until about 8 or 9 p.m. And it's basically, it's kind of stuck to my dress. So if I need to go to the bathroom or if I'm having a conversation with someone and I don't, because the dress, the mic pack is always in my, I can't reach it.
0: We can just whack it off our belts.
1: You can what?
0: Just take it off our belts.
1: So I'll just like rub it really hard and scratch it while talking.
0: While you're giving the goss.
1: So that the soundies can't hear. But then the soundies freak out that something's going. So they run to wherever I am so that they can fix what's going on because it must be glitching, but it's not. I'm just gossiping.
2: I almost lost my job over a hot mic moment at Channel 9, actually.
0: Channel 9.
1: What happened?
2: Back when I was a kid reporter.
1: Yeah.
2: And I learned a very, very good lesson very early on. Never swear with your microphone on. Mm-hmm. I thought that I'd been cleared. I was on a live cross for the Today Show.
1: Yep.
2: And, you know, journos, we have terrible language. Growing up in a newsroom. But, you know, after I'd finished my cross, I wandered on over, which is a good, like, 30-metre walk to the techs and said, you know, guys, my earpiece, I can't, and dropped a few F-bombs.
1: Gotcha.
2: But that had gone to air.
0: What?
2: That had gone to air. There was something had gone wrong in the control room back in Sydney. I was on the Gold Coast. Apparently there were like polls happening on talkback radio. Alan Jones was running a poll. Who's this foul mouth from the north?
1: That's our Sarah. We love her.
2: It was horrific. It was horrifying.
3: Oh, there's dust in here. You know, if it was bloody John Laws or someone, the whole joint would be cleaned out. How does this happen?
0: That was a hot mic for him. He recorded a live read session.
1: But
2: you forget, right? I mean, you guys are in front of the mic a lot.
0: Yeah, and we're very well spoken at all times.
1: Oh, well, speak for yourself.
0: Good day to you, Ricky.
1: There's a weird thing where when you're on a mic, we do lots of radio and live TV. When you're on a mic, there is just something that kicks in and you just don't. You really just don't. And we've all had a conversation. You've all heard me.
0: Yeah.
1: Yes, the guac.
2: But sometimes we'll be having like a conversation, you and I, Rick, about fashion. What you're going to wear to the Logies or makeup and, you know, separation of foundation.
0: Track pants are best for work.
2: And we'll just come back from a break and be like, whoa, you know, like, would that be a hot mic moment? I guess it's pretty tame though, innocent conversation.
0: Yes.
1: There's in this building, there's a lot of cameras, there's a lot of
0: recording microphones. Yeah.
1: And where Tim and I do some of our best work is in the car park because we know there are no recording devices down there.
0: Although you never know, the year is still, there's still plenty of the year left. They could record the pylons.
1: True.
0: They could have a microphone in the pylons by the end of the year.
1: We would be cancelled.
2: Do you know, I was filling in for Sandra Sully on the news a couple of years ago and I had like 3 minutes to quickly do a wee. You know how like they mic you up and it's all strapped in your bra, but they put it on my pants for some reason and I just didn't think. 3 minutes to news time, ran in, and then I just heard this plop.
1: You dropped it in the water.
2: And I looked down and I dropped the mic.
0: Well, that's a good plop.
2: I put my hands in the bowl, pulled it out by the cords, wrapped it in toilet paper, pulled my pants back up. The sound I was just like looking at me just like, what have you done? Because these are really expensive mics. And I'm like, let's just put it in rice.

0: That is a song called Self-Aware by Temper City. What a vibe. It is Nova, Ricky Lee and Tim. Very soon it is a Thursday, which means it's Quick Draw Day today. A very competitive Woo-hoo! Guest coming up to play you real soon.
1: I'm going to slam him.
0: But now you love a game. So let's try and find something, eh, to win some cash for our listener. Sarah Harris is in as well. $500 cash thanks to our good friends at Finder. Finder.com.au. Oh, right. Longer?
1: Did that do anything for you, Sarah?
2: Nah, I need something that's a bit more sultry.
1: Oh, if you want a bit, something a bit sexy?
2: A bit sexy.
0: Go 2 seconds.
1: Come on, get Sarah in the mood.
2: There we go.

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1: That's how I feel today.
0: Come and buy a Mazda. Do those things work?
2: They're funny. It's fun to do impressions of them.
0: Yeah.
2: Yeah.
3: Do you remember the pizza guys that would have to stand outside with the pizza signs? And then sometimes you'd get someone who'd really like be owning the corner. Yeah.
2: Yeah.
3: Owning the corner.
2: Yeah.
3: I was going to say the median strip.
0: Were they ever for pizzas though? Weren't they always just like for rugs?
3: Eagle Boys. Remember the Eagle Boys guys? They'd be like flipping. They'd be flipping the pizza signs around.
0: Right.
3: And you're like, that guy's destined for something big.
0: Or not.
3: No, like, you know, he's just taken a sign and he's made it his own.
0: I don't think anyone has driven past them and gone, that person's destined for greatness.
2: Oh. Who was the Pizza Hut guy? Was it Dougie?
0: Dougie.
3: Here's destined a tip. Be good to your mum.
2: There you go.
0: I used to want to be a Pizza Hut delivery guy because the ones near me, they always used to have the big red phone on the car. Yeah. Remember that? So I was like, yeah, I want to be a Pizza Hut delivery man so I can drive that car with the big red phone.
3: Do you remember driving past them though and then yelling out the car, hey, mate, your phone's ringing.
2: Oh.
0: And I remember the number, 131166.
2: Pizza Hut delivery.
3: Oh. Do you sometimes you see like the old Pizza Hut restaurants that have since been converted into like offices or
2: They've
3: homes?
2: They've got that weird roof.
0: We know about your past.
3: I think that they're
0: past.
3: Bringing them back.
0: We know.
2: I read somewhere, I don't know if it's real, but that they were going to bring back the Pizza Hut restaurants.
3: Oh.
2: Like that and the all you can eat. Oh, my God.
0: I know. So good. All right.
2: Seriously.
0: You're playing for people here. Steph, Ricky's got you today. Steph.
2: Hi, Steph.
4: Go, Ricky. You've got this.
2: All righty.
0: And Nat has Sarah today. Hello.
3: Hey, Nat.
4: Hello. Go, Sarah.
0: This is what you do. Just yell out the answer when you know it. On finder.com.au, $500 for your person. Toy Story 5, it's officially out and it features Taylor Swift's song, I Knew It, I Knew You. Cracking track, by the way. Reviews are in from my kids. Good. Funnier than all the others.
2: Okay, that's good.
0: Yeah. Now, the whole gang's back together. As you know, Woody's there, Buzz is there, Jesse, Bo, Peep, Slinky Dog, Rex, and even Mr. and Mrs. Potato Head.
2: Mm-hmm.
0: Belarus eats the most potatoes per capita in the world. What is their national animal? The national animal of Belarus.
2: European bison.
0: Yes, it is.
2: Yes. Little quick fingers Coulter.
0: What does that look like, the European bison?
2: It looks like this. Looks like me.
0: Oh, my God. All that needs is a Yankees cap.
2: Yeah. Big girl. Hey, where's the pizza?
0: Well done, Steph. You scored yourself $500. Congratulations.
3: Sorry, Nat.
4: You're amazing, Ricky.
2: Thanks, Steph.
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7: 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Watch out for a breakdown tonight in Hammersley. Mitchell Freeway southbound at Reed Highway in the left emergency lane. No major delays there. Further along, a slow Vincent Street down to South Terrace and Berrigan Drive to Anchortel Road. Northbound run, busy Anchortel to Rolly Roads, Stephenson Avenue to Reed Highway and Ocean Reef Road. Anything else, call 9489 1777. Thinking about planting a native tree? 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Dropping down to 9 overnight. Cloudy with showers tomorrow and a top of 18. Right now it's 17 degrees on Nova 937.
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0: Ricky Lee and Tim, we are almost out of here. Nova Boy Jam's coming up. The Matty Rose Show as well, but it's time to meet our next Quick Draw guest. Are you ready?
1: Who's it going to be?
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4: 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I'm here with Tim. I'm the new DJ for Nova.
2: He loves his music, though he gets quite excited on the guitar.
1: Tim's a little bit strummy on the guitar.
5: I did play for Ricky once.
6: What's going on?
2: Please welcome Tim Blackwell.
0: Thanks for having me, Ricky.
1: Welcome, Tim.
0: Ricky Lee.
1: How are you feeling today, Tim Blackwell?
0: I'm a bit nervous. I feel you're a bit competitive.
1: I'm quite competitive, but you'll be fine. Just relax and listen to Sarah's questions and you'll be fine.
7: Well, how do you know I'm the quick draw asker?
1: Because you popped your glasses on. You popped your glasses on real quick and you've got a big sheet in front of you.
7: You cannot be surprised.
0: I was tough.
7: There is no surprising you, lady.
1: I love this. This is fun because it's mostly fun for me because Tim is a control freak and you are now in control of the game. And look at his body language. He hates it.
7: Do I get to sit in the big seat?
0: Absolutely.
1: Oh my gosh, yes.
0: You can barely turn your microphone on that booth. I can't trust you next door. It's fun.
2: Ricky Lee and Tim's Quick Draw.
0: Albo's line has been updated. Sarah Harris is in the hot seat. I am taking on Ricky because we've had some guest issues, but that's okay. It's good to be here. Thanks for having me.
5: Ultimately,
1: Sarah
5: will exercise discretion.
0: It's good to be here. Thanks for having me.
1: How do you feel being a guest on your own show?
0: Well, no one's asked me a question yet.
1: How are you?
0: Very good, thank you.
1: What colour's Sarah's jumper?
0: Orange.
1: That was a good guess.
0: Is it?
1: It is. Tim's colourblind for all those playing along.
0: Okay, so Sarah, you're doing the questions. It's best of seven.
1: Okay.
7: All right, I've even been a bit professional, got the, clipboard. All right, first question. Name an accessory starting with T.
1: Tiara.
7: Oh. RL.
1: Queens love wearing a tiara, you know what I'm saying?
7: Okay, here we go. Name something you do when you're bored, starting with S.
0: Sleep.
7: I think Ricky Lee got that one. No, or Tim. Who was it? Okay, well, yeah, Tim, that was you. Who's doing it when you're bored?
0: I was going to say.
7: That's usually how I get bored. All right, so that's Tim.
0: Okay.
7: All right.
1: You're doing it wrong.
0: This is really good.
7: Name a dog breed.
1: It's
7: is this painful for you?
0: No.
7: Name a dog breed starting with C.
0: Cocker Spaniel.
1: Yes.
0: Cocker Spaniel.
1: First part really rolled off the tongue, didn't it, Tim?
0: It really did.
7: Okay. All right. Jeez. Ahead. All right.
1: The way you are holding that clipboard is the funniest thing.
7: I can barely see.
0: Okay.
7: All right, here we go. Name a famous redhead starting with E.
0: Ed Sheeran.
1: Ed Sheeran!
0: Come on!
1: He's letting out all his non-control frustration.
7: Okay, so this is it. This is the decider.
1: You've got to get this one right.
7: Oh, my
1: gosh. Tim, if you get this next one right, you've won. Mm-hmm. Thank you for coming.
0: Okay. Yeah.
7: All right.
0: Mm-hmm. Go.
7: I'm just trying to
1: remember how to read.
7: Why are you all right?
1: So no, no. Why are you covering your head?
7: I'm
1: like
7: nervous
1: that?
7: For you both.
1: What's happening?
7: Name something. Name something you do on a first date starting with P.
0: Go to the petrol station.
1: That's a go. Pash.
7: Ricky Lee's back in the game.
1: Yes!
0: I said petrol station.
1: You said go to the petrol station. That starts with G, technically. Sarah, am I right?
7: Pay the petrol.
0: Yeah, because you've got to fuel up your car to the drive-in.
1: What a romantic date.
7: The drive-in to see the pictures.
1: Cool dates you're going on.
7: All right. Okay, now we're back in the game. Here we go. Last one. Name a dessert starting with M.
0: Mango mandarin. Mandarin ice cream.
1: It was me.
7: Ricky Lee.
0: What?
1: Yeah. Stop being so angry at not being in control, and then we'll be fine. Just relax.
7: All right, three all.
0: Yeah, tiebreaker.
7: Okay, right, tiebreaker.
1: Do you know what he also likes? He also likes when games go for a really long time.
0: I was like doing so well.
7: Okay. Name a male singer starting with L.
0: Lewis Capaldi.
1: Lionel Richie.
6: Damn.
7: That's it.
0: Lewis Capaldi!
7: Oh, my gosh. Tim Blackwell.
1: Congratulations.
7: You have won.
1: Quick draw!
7: Quick draw? You've beaten our gal.
1: Well done.
0: Thank you very much.
7: Did you let him win?
0: But you're the real winner.
1: No, I really...
0: No, really
1: no.
0: Did not.
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0: New York.
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15: Hey, it's Dylan. Well, there's a breakdown still in place through Hammersley. Incident response have now closed the left lane, Mitchell Freeway southbound and Reed Highway, with no major delays. In Armidale, there's broken down truck, Albany Highway westbound at Southwestern Highway, blocking at the right turn lane. Proceed with caution, it's a bit slow there. And on the freeway southbound, busy further along at Vincent Street to South Terrace and from Berrigan Drive to Anchortel Road, and a busy eastbound on Graham Farmer Freeway. Anything else, call 9489 1777. 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Down to 9 overnight, cloudy with showers tomorrow and a top of 18. Right now it's 16 degrees on Nova 937.
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2: Hey, it's Dylan with a final check of your roads this evening. In Armidale, there's a broken down truck blocking the right turn lane on Albany Highway westbound near Southwestern Highway. Proceed with caution, no major delays. In Hammersley, the left lane's been shut with a breakdown on Mitchell Freeway southbound at Reed Highway. Looking okay there, just drive carefully. The motorist is out of their vehicle. Moving well now on the Mitchell Freeway northbound, and it's just under speed further along the freeway southbound at Millpoint Road and Rowley Road. Have you heard? The IKEA sale is on now. So to get up to 70% off hundreds of products, just head to ikea.com.au before everyone else finds out. Dropping down to 9 overnight, cloudy with showers tomorrow and a top of 18. Right now, it's 15 degrees on Nova 937.
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0: Sean. Tomorrow morning, the boots are on and the cash is ready. 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
1: You mumble under your breath. 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
17: The Nick Scali half-yearly clearance ends Sunday, with everything reduced across the entire Nick Scali range. Everything is reduced during the half-yearly clearance. End Sunday at Nick Scali.
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14: Hey, Joe, let's talk about men's fruit chocks.
15: Yes.
14: Just iconic. Mm-hmm. And something that is iconic when it comes to men's fruit chocks is that they come in a nice little orange packet.
15: Nice.
14: Okay. Well, they're going to mix things up. So for the month of June, they're going to be packaged in the Prostate Cancer Blue.
15: Okay.
14: To promote the awareness of the month in a standout way. They want to reach younger men who, let's be honest, are sometimes a little bit slack in going and get themselves checked.
15: Yep.
14: Time now to speak to a man who I feel like, for a lot of people, you'd feel like you've known Will McDonald for decades because he graces on the screens of Channel 9 for Nine News. Mm-hmm. Will McDonald, good morning to you.
16: Good morning, Jody and Hazy. Thank you so much for having me in here.
14: The other thing in your title is that you are a prostate cancer survivor.
16: Yeah, exactly right. I am in that category of a man who was diagnosed pretty young. I was only 42, so absolute, utter shock because one of those myths, I guess, about certain diseases, and prostate cancer has that for sure, is that we think it's an old man's disease.
15: Yeah.
16: And unfortunately, there is a bit of a trend of younger men in their 40s, being diagnosed with prostate cancer. And about 6 years ago, I was one of them.
15: Tell us how it came about. How did you actually discover it?
16: Look, I'm one of those people who probably slipped through the cracks. I don't like to do what-ifs and all the rest of it, but the fact is my dad had prostate cancer 6 months before I was diagnosed. I should have known that family history was a real indicator and needed to get checked. But yeah. I guess I was young. No one told me. I didn't know.
15: Yeah.
16: So what happened is I had no idea that I had any kind of risk of prostate cancer. But sadly, I had this injury in my left hip joint.
15: Yeah.
16: And slowly it just got worse and worse and worse. And that pain there was just odd. And an MRI finally discovered that I had the telltale white lesions of cancer in my bone.
14: Jeez, what was that news like?
16: Wow, it's hard to describe. I think everyone says shock, and that's really the only way I can describe it. It's just shock, and you then have to reevaluate your life really quickly. And I have a thing that I thought of, and I can remember it really vividly back then. And I was walking home from the doctor's office because I didn't live far from my clinic.
15: Yeah.
16: And in that 5-minute walk, I thought to myself, well, why not me?
15: Yeah.
16: You know what I mean? Like, it happens to people all the time. It's I don't know where it came from, but, you know, the why me scenario didn't hit. It was why not me?
15: Were you told initially that you're a good chance of beating it? And did you have to really sit down and question your mortality and all those things?
16: Absolutely.
15: Yeah.
16: Yeah. The idea of your mortality. I had this idea in my life, and I don't know, lots of people might be like this a little bit, is that I thought I was going to live till I was 2,000 years old.
14: Well, I was supposed to play 350 AFL games at this time.
16: Yeah, that's it. Yeah.
15: Very similar things, actually.
14: Didn't get one, but that's okay.
16: No, but we all have these, you guys are probably the same, I don't know. We all have this idea that we're just going to do stuff forever and it's never going to end and nothing's ever going to change. But yeah, I just got this idea. I just really got smacked with the mortality reality, really. And you do think about it and you realise. And that's when I came up with this idea as well. I come up with a lot of ideas. Cancer does this thing to you where it completely shifts the way you think about life and the world and what's really important. And life is for the living. Like, you know, the prospect of dying really made me want to live life. So I've thrown myself into things that I never thought I would, and also I've taken on things that I've always wanted to do and just gone, bugger it, I'm going to do it.
15: Absolutely. Well, you are a shining light of hope for all the people who have been through it or are going through it right now. What would your advice to them be?
16: To men in general, talk about your health.
15: Yeah.
16: Talk to your family members about your health.
15: Yeah.
16: Talk to your mates about their health
15: and
16: your
15: health. Can you talk to him, please? Because it makes me so cross.
16: Oh, really?
14: I'll ask you some questions as well, Will. First of all, at what age should men start to routinely get checked? And also, the old school way of checking, that's done, right? Like, and I'm not even trying to be funny here. Like, that's because the old school way, I can imagine there'd be some men who'd be like, oh, it's quite confrontational.
15: Yeah.
14: But that's not to be anymore, is it? Unless you want it.
16: No, we don't really talk about it. What I always say is to check your PSA, which is your kind of indicator of prostate cancer risk.
14: Yeah.
16: Blood test. That's all it is. It's a simple blood test.
15: Yeah.
16: So easy. I think that the real starting point for most men should be about 40.
14: I'm 40.
16: Yep, if you're 40, and especially if you've got family history of prostate cancer.
14: It is Prostate Cancer Awareness Month to campaign for early detection, honour survivors and raise funds for research into Australia's most commonly diagnosed cancer. Will McDonald, thank you so much for sharing your journey. This is a very, very important cause. And, of course, a big shout as well to Men's Fruit Chocks who are on board.
15: Yep.
16: Yeah, can I just say $1 from every blue pack of Fruit Chocks, limited edition, goes to the Prostate Cancer Foundation of Australia. Big shout out to Fruit Chocks and the Prostate Cancer Foundation of Australia.
14: That is such an excellent reason to buy an extra pack of Fruit Chocks.
15: Yeah, and I know you will.

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1: All day today. The home of Harry Styles.
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14: Nathan, Nat and Sean. This is Nova.
15: Come on, boys, let's have a ball.
16: Morning, everybody. Happy Friday.
17: Good morning.
16: I know, isn't it exciting? We love a Friday, especially for us. It's the Friday before our holidays.
17: Oh, I feel like you're rubbing it in.
16: Even
17: yes,
16: better.
17: We are.
16: Hey, if you're wondering what 9 lemons could bring to your life, you got to find out. How's that for a hook?
17: We're an educational show.
16: Aren't we just?
17: Kelsey Brown joins us as well. Of course, Kelsey was a former netball champion. She's just spent a whole lot of time in the US at the NBA Finals. You're going to hear her stories.
16: You got the dream gig. It's so wonderful. Plus, when money splits the family, you're going to hear a story about a kid who won lotto and how that turned out to be a bad thing.
18: She's

0: and Sean.
1: There is a $40 million lotto jackpot tonight, Sean.
2: Oh, Nat.
1: Thursday.
2: $40 million.
1: Yeah, I can't even imagine
2: winning the lotto, but...
1: Would it make you happy?
2: Yeah, absolutely.
1: I'll be going, a cautionary tale, Sean, because I know that the problem with you is you make deals with everybody around lotto, and I think that you don't keep track of those deals, and that if you were to win, all the people who've made deals would come back to you with their hand out, and that could be problematic.
2: It's an individual deal per lotto.
3: We made a deal, didn't we, Shawnee?
2: I'm not going to say no because I can't remember.
3: He doesn't remember.
1: Exactly. So let me tell you the story of a kid. He's like 18 or 19 in the UK. He won lotto, £4 million.
2: Unbelievable.
1: So it's roughly 7.6 million Australian dollars, right? Yeah. So he's just stoked.
2: Well, moved country straight away.
1: Being a youngster, he's like, I can set myself up. I can really, you know, this is going to propel me forward.
2: Of course.
1: But, you know, he's like, I love my mum and dad. So he went to his mum and dad after about a week. For a week, he didn't really tell anybody. He's like, I'm just going to absorb it and make some decisions and sort of not do anything rash. So he's a pretty sensible kid, right? Because you know what you would do.
2: What would you do in other circumstances in terms of keeping it under control?
1: It would be so under my hat, Sean, that you would have no clue.
2: On day one, when you've won 40 large, which is tomorrow night.
1: Yeah.
2: You would be able to keep it in, turn up to work, face me.
1: Yes, yes.
2: And just go about your day.
1: Yeah.
2: You bitch.
1: I am so deceptive. You would have no clue. After a week, he went to his mum and dad and he said, great news, I've won lotto and I'm going to give you, from his £4 million, he said, I'm going to give you $750,000. Now, £1,000. His parents are mortgage-free.
2: Yeah.
1: So they're not battlers. They basically just living their best life. You know, they're not...
2: Yep.
1: They have
2: yep.
1: no financial worries. And they said, that's not enough. You have to give us half. And
2: half?
1: He said, wait, what? They put their hand up. Now, he bought the ticket. It wasn't like they'd given it to him as a gift. He bought the ticket himself. And they were not happy with the £750,000. It wasn't like they needed their house paid off. They weren't living in a council flat.
2: Yeah. £750,000.
1: And they said, no, that's not enough.
2: That's going to get you through a lot.
1: Whereas, and they're, you know, they've lived their life. They've set themselves up. They're great. This is this kid's opportunity to set himself up for life. And they're like, no, we want half of that.
2: So they've had a falling out.
1: Yeah.
2: He's had a falling out with his parents offering them money.
1: Yeah. And he said the offer is still on the table and they're pursuing it further. He said, no, I'm still happy for you to have that 700, because I would have said, all right, don't worry about it. See you later. But no, he said, no, I will still give him the 750,000, but they want more.
2: Sometimes money gets between families in a big way.
1: They're calling the kid selfish.
2: Yeah, I did see that.
1: It's like he's 19.
2: He's been called selfish.
1: Yeah. They're calling him selfish.
2: Well, is this one of these bargaining things where you just start high and then you really
1: want to accept a
2: million?
1: They're not giving.
2: I don't know.
1: Money, you know, it can come between families,
2: big
1: right?
2: Big time in families. Mm. Deceased estates is one of them.
1: Yeah.
2: But also winnings. I don't know how that goes with winnings.
1: Yeah.
2: All the time.
1: When I was at uni, one of my friends, she was my best friend, actually. We shared a house together. And she, for Father's Day, bought some lotto tickets for her dad. And they won, it was something like $16,000 in on the Super 66.
2: Yeah,
1: remember that?
2: Yeah.
1: So they won some money on that, and my friend's boyfriend said, "Oh, well, we gave them the ticket, so automatically the rule in our family is that we get half." And the parent said, "Oh, they just basically cut off the like $660 or something. Said you can have that, and we keep the rest." And they're like, "No, that's." We get half.
2: It's the
1: unwritten rule of giving somebody a lotto ticket, and that it was a bit tense there for a while.
2: I don't know. I know there's an unwritten rule.
1: If you're gifting a ticket, rule,
2: it's still up to the person who wins.
1: Right. I agree.
2: Yeah.
1: I agree.
0: This is Nathan, Nat, and Sean on Nova.

0: Nat and Sean.
1: Cautionary tale with $40 million in Powerball up for grabs tomorrow night. You never know. You need to think about who you share it with. A young British guy scored $4 million. It's a great win. He was only 18 or 19, you know, so his whole life ahead of him. He's like, yeah, I can really set myself
2: perfect
1: up.
2: Perfect timing.
1: And he said to his mum and dad, here's, who are mortgage-free and living their best lives, here's £750,000 for you guys. I want you to have that. And they said, that's not enough. Give us half.
2: Oh, they didn't win it. And 750 said, large. That's no, not bad.
1: No.
2: God, pounds.
1: Money comes between families. Let's go to Kylie in Janebrook. Hello, Kylie. Oh, hang on. Hello, Kylie.
3: Hey.
1: You there?
3: Hi.
1: Oh, okay.
2: Hi, Kylie.
1: Now, we know that money can come between people. What happened?
3: My friend and her friend had the same numbers. They used to put them on the same numbers on feet absolutely years and years. They took it in turns each week. It was my friend's turn to put the numbers on. They were at their own houses watching the draw. The numbers are just popping out one after. And then she came to the realisation that she had forgotten to put their lotto on that week.
2: Oh, my no. Lord. Kylie, no, no. way.
3: Her friend phoned and started, and she had to break the news that she hadn't put the numbers on. That was the end of the friendship. To this day, they've not spoken since.
1: No.
2: What would have? Do you know what they would have won, Kylie?
3: Oh, it was the big Division One. It was a long time ago, but a lot of money back then.
2: If you don't do that, Nat, are you obliged to get a loan out and hand it to your friend?
1: No. For a Division One lotto win.
2: We won. You didn't put the numbers on. We've been,
1: I know.
2: It's your turn.
1: But 100% you'd be the person who forgot to put the numbers on, Sean. So.
2: Not a true word spoken.
1: So your interest to say no.
2: Okay. You're not liable.
1: Geez, that's tough, isn't it? I know somebody who her job, she used to organise the work one, and every week people would put their money in, and times got a little bit tough and some people didn't put their money in, and then they won. And so then it fell on her to be the one to decide whether to, and people were begging her, begging.
2: Yeah.
1: And this would have been, you know, maybe everybody's share was a matter of like 10 or 20,000, but to, you know, these people, it was a real working class kind of arrangement. She in the end, she did pay the people that hadn't put their money in because other, it was a small country town. They would have just, it would have ripped the town apart.
2: Yeah, that would have been court stories.
1: But imagine that being your responsibility to be the one who has to decide people's fate. And, of course, the ones who had paid, they would have gotten a bigger share.
2: They would have.
1: Yeah.
2: Oh,
1: tough position. Daniel's in Naranda. Hello. Oh, hang on.
2: Hey, Dan. Are you there, mate?
1: I think he's calling through on the other line. Let's try this one. Daniel, you there?
4: Yeah, good morning.
1: Oh, okay, great.
4: Sorry, my reception dropped out.
1: No worries.
2: That's all right, brother.
1: Okay, talk to us about when money comes between people.
4: So mine's a bit of a sad story, actually. My parents divorced when I was quite young, about three. My dad had full custody of us, and we lived down south on this big farm. And he actually passed away from a massive heart attack when I was about 11.
1: Oh, that's tough.
2: No.
4: So we kind of had to find contact with our mum, and ended up getting shipped up to the city. Went back down to the house a couple of days later to kind of clean the house out, and my dad's like family and extended family had gone there and cleaned out the whole house. Basically just left us with the clothes that we had in our kind of cupboards. It come around to like the estate time, and my nana had written in this little diary of times that my dad had borrowed money from her, like $1,000 here, $1,000 there. It was about $17,000. And then when it came time with the estate, she contested the will to have that money paid back.
1: She put her hand out. But that's money that should have gone to you kids, right?
4: Yeah. So she contested that, and then they even went and to contest half of the super and then half of the sale of the house when it got sold. Or the farm, I mean.
1: So you dipped out big time.
4: It dragged through court for a couple of years.
1: The lawyers got rich.
4: The amount of money that kind of we lost from it was quite substantial, like a couple of $100,000.
1: Yeah.
4: Safe to say I kind of lost contact with her for about 27 years. and then one of my aunties recently reached out and kind of had a bit of a conversation and a bit of a family intervention, and started talking to her like a little bit again, and then every now and then she'll send birthday cards to my kids with no money in it.
2: Oh, the least you can do.
1: Put a $10 note in, for God's sake.
4: Yeah.
1: Nothing.
2: Yeah, it's an interesting one, Dan, because if you play the long game with your Nana and don't know how long this is going to be, you could get back in her will and get the money back.
4: Yeah. Oh, it's doubtful. It's
0: highly
4: doubtful.
0: Nathan, Nat and Sean on Nova. Next, to take the Nova's Red Room stage.
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0: Kelsey Brown in the studio this morning.
1: Knows her
0: straight
1: netball.
0: From the US.
2: Yes, I'm back.
0: Kels, hey, let's get into the netball straight away. Nat was frothing on Sunday when she was at the game.
1: Great win against the Mavs.
2: Absolutely. Yeah, no, I'm very, very happy that the Fever are back there. It struck me as interesting, though, because they were very happy with that win. I was like, were we not expecting to win that from a Fever point of view?
1: Well, the Mavs had pipped them just a few weeks ago. So, yeah, at home as well. So.
2: Yeah. But I just think that this Fever team, they've just managed to find some form at the right time. They're coming up against a Vixens team who are in not great form. They've lost four games on the trot. So I think if Fever are going to get this win and
1: bit of redemption for last year's grand final.
2: Yes. Mm. The Vixens have got the Fever the last two big finals, though.
0: Yes.
2: So it makes for good storyline. Let's just say that for a commentary team.
0: Yeah, well, the grand final last year, which was devastating in that
1: devastating.
0: Sense. And I mean, more so that you go to play in a grand final when you're the best team and it's played on your opposition's home court.
1: Yeah.
0: That's crazy.
2: Yeah.
0: Anyway, that was sold a while ago.
1: it's difficult. And that the injection of Ruth Ariung into goalkeeper midway through last Sunday's game, she was the catalyst. Like, it just literally, she turned the game.
2: What has impressed me the most about Ruth Ariung is that that's her first finals game, and she goes out and she tears it apart. And I think the journey that Ruth's been on with the injury, it's hard to come back from an injury anyway. I know
1: she snapped her Achilles.
2: Yes.
1: Right? Yeah, that's a serious injury.
2: And then the year before that, she was out with an ACL. So she's done probably the two major injuries that you can do in it as a netballer. So for her to come back, have the confidence to play how she did in her first finals campaign, she's 20 years of age, just so impressive. And I think Dan Ryan will be incredibly happy with what he's got there. It's a gem.
1: I think so.
0: Yeah, she was the absolute spark in that. I'm going to go to the NBA finals, which we got to speak to you about when you were over in New York. Unbelievable
1: the dream
0: stuff.
1: Gig.
2: Yes.
0: And speaking of sparks, Jalen Brunson, watching him go to work. For everybody out there, he's a superstar of the NBA, but he's always kind of been a bit underrated. And
2: respected.
0: Probably because of he's not the big dude and dunking it from the halfway point, but he made it happen.
2: Well, there's plenty of people that questioned whether he was going to be the type of guy, they call it a 1A guy, that gets
1: your
2: it
1: marquee
2: done.
1: Player,
2: your marquee player, whether he was going to. He stands at 6'1", which is still relatively tall. But just the way that he went to work and the clutch shots that he delivered for the Knicks, I was so impressed by that Knicks lineup. And just, I think for me, I got some really great insight into the mentality away from the court. They were so locked in. I have never seen a group of guys, whether it was at a media day with the access we were getting, with the interviews, with the press conferences, anytime they rocked up to training, you could just see that they were locked in. 5-game series, and you know, it can go to 7 games, is a hard amount of time to just stay really focused. So impressive. And I just loved watching that Knicks team go about it. And Jalen Brunson is a very special player. And I'm glad that he proved everyone wrong, because can you imagine everyone saying you're not the guy to bring the Knicks a championship, and then you do it 53 years in the making. So
1: amazing.
2: Credit to him.
0: Second round draft pick, and he was at the Dallas Mavericks with Luka Doncic. They had a full on team.
1: Yeah.
3: Everyone's better than Jalen Brunson until it's time to be
2: better than Jalen Brunson. What a quote. What a quote.
0: It's incredible. When you're there live and seeing these athletes get around, is it more than you expect? Are they better? Are they bigger?
2: So Wemby is just the most insane thing I've ever seen. I don't even understand what he is. And I, couldn't take my eyes off him.
0: Yeah.
2: The access that you get to these players, I think, is something that blew my mind as well. I'm standing this far, you know, a meter away from the players and just watching them go about their business. They are strong. They are so quick. I think when you watch sport on TV, you can't actually see the physicality a lot of the time.
0: Yeah,
2: but when you're watching it at ground level and just the height of these players, it did really blow my mind. And I'm a massive basketball fan. I've watched it for my whole life. But seeing it in the flesh and the likes of a Wemby, who I just can't wait to see what he does over the next 10 years. I think at 22 years of age, to have that amount of resilience, and he carried the weight of the Spurs on his shoulders and still managed to play some unbelievable games. So I'm excited for the Spurs fans for the future, to be honest. They'll be there. But to answer your question, it's just mind-blowing to see them in the flesh.
1: And what about like all the celebrities on the, you know, on the court side? And you were just about sitting on Timothy Chalamet's knee.
2: Yes, I was standing next to Timothy Chalamet at the presentation of the Eastern Conference Finals, and I kind of got to a point where I was like, cool. Like, whatever.
1: Whatevs.
2: And that's just how many there are. There's just so Spike Lee walked yes. past yeah. you every second of the day. But yeah. when you think about it and the things that he's achieved and what yeah. he's created, it's
0: well, we
2: insane.
0: Wondered. We wondered because
1: and he's
0: we
1: not a bandwagon jumper. Go, he's been, oh, with, he's a diehard Knicks fan for, right across the years.
2: And
1: yeah.
2: this is what I've said about the likes of a Timothy Chalamet and a Spike Lee and even a Ben Stiller is we know them as movie stars and you know, singers and, yes. and that. But what they really are at the core is just a kid who loves sport. And you hear Timothy Chalamet and he used to scalp tickets to the scalpers
1: yes.
2: And just their journey with the Knicks. And
1: yeah. There's a photo during the rounds of little tiny Timmy yeah. as a little boy where he won a competition. You had to, it was like a treasure hunt yep. at Grand Central Station or something. And he found the tickets and he's being presented to them, presented them by two Knicks players at the time.
0: Oh.
1: As a child, he's like 10. So he's been, you know, this is a lifelong thing for him.
2: And it's just, they show you what sport is about. Like
1: yeah,
2: that's
1: right.
2: why we love sport. We love supporting a team. We love yeah. feeling like we belong. We love community. And it doesn't matter how big of a star you are, you can still get around your yes. organisation or your club. And I thought that was really special to me because I love sport for that reason.
1: Yes.
2: I love feeling
1: a
2: part
1: unifier.
2: Of something. Yeah.
1: yeah.
2: And it's cool to see celebrities just
1: yes.
2: kids.
1: Being fans.
2: Yeah.
4: Nathan. Nathan. Nathan.

0: ever.
1: A lady called Marie Diamond, she was on a podcast talking about, she was asked the question about feng shui or feng shui.
0: Feng
1: what
0: shui?
1: Do you go with?
0: Feng shui.
1: Feng shui. Okay, know. We're going with
0: not
1: feng shui this morning. She's an expert. She's called a feng shui master now.
0: Oh, a master.
1: There
0: black
1: you go.
0: Belt.
1: It's not easy
0: you
1: to
0: don't
1: get.
0: Mind.
1: Not easy to get.
0: Yes.
1: So the question was thrown to her about living in a cul-de-sac. Now, it's normally the prized piece of land in a street if you've got a cul-de-sac at the end.
0: There's no through traffic. It's like just it's the suburban dream of being able to play cricket in the street because there's no cars rushing past, right?
1: Yep.
0: Yeah, that's
1: what
0: and you
1: I
0: know
1: in.
0: One another. Yep. It's the neighbours thing, right?
1: Yeah, it's brilliant. Yeah. And we played cricket in the street right in front of it. Rana Court in Willerton, 6155 to all the people out there.
0: Represent.
1: Absolutely. And it was the best ever. But she's saying it is not a
0: feng shui.
1: Good place to live because the negative energy gets stuck in the circle, the semicircle.
0: Oh, no. Can you get rid of it with a mirror or something? What?
1: How do you get rid of it? Great question.
0: They do use mirrors and like wind chimes and things to move the energy around. Yeah.
1: What about a sage stick? Does it do anything?
0: No, that's something else. Okay. It's not feng shui, it's something else.
1: Okay. So according to the master, Marie Diamond, you need to not have a front door. You need to have a side entry door.
0: Oh.
1: Because that
0: So brick up the front door.
1: Brick up the front door.
0: It tricks them.
1: It tricks them.
0: They don't know where to go.
1: Have you got the garage door up? Because I can't get down the side.
0: Yeah.
1: That is the key to doing it all.
0: Okay, so if you live in a cul-de-sac and at the moment you've got a front door, we need you to brick that up and then knock an entrance in the side. All right? It's good to something to do over the weekend.
1: Yep.
0: Get the sledgehammer out.
1: Yep. She's just talking about the fact that she grew up in a cul-de-sac and eventually they had to move out because there's too many negative stuff going
0: get
1: on.
0: Get out.
1: Things are going poorly.
0: So you
1: they
0: grew
1: didn't have
0: up,
1: a side entrance.
0: Was there a lot of negativity in your
1: Absolutely
0: life?
1: Absolutely not. Had the best
0: You've
1: time
0: never
1: ever.
0: Been happier. What about as it, you know, as your future unfolded?
1: Well, I've looked for many places. I live in Bicton, but I'm looking for a cul-de-sac in Bicton. Just to get back on track.
0: Just to get back in the vibe. Yeah, there's not many, is there, actually? You'd have to look hard. I think probably down near the one that goes down towards the Water Polo Club. That's technically a cul-de-sac.
1: Yes.
0: It's a no-through road. Is that the same thing?
1: I don't know. If you've got a side door, it doesn't matter. Because you're free as a bird. Free as a bird.
0: I know that it's not good luck from a feng shui point of view that if you live on a road and then there's a T intersection, if you're at the house that's opposite the T, that's no good. And if there's big arrows pointing towards your house, like the arrows, the markings on the road and things like that, that's supposed to be bad feng shui if they're pointing at your place.
1: Are you also, that's terrible. Mm. Are you also supposed to have your bed facing, like your feet facing a door?
0: Yes, there are things to do with that. That's bad if it's facing straight out the door.
1: Now, Amy's got an article, our producer Amy's got an article about the top 12 things going around when it comes to feng shui
2: so
1: or feng
2: five,
1: shui.
2: Correct, Bet. Yes. Says the bed should be in the centre, not touching the wall on either side except for the back part.
1: Yes. Oh, can't touch the wall.
2: No,
0: no, the side
2: for the
0: of
2: back.
0: It.
2: Part.
1: Oh yes, yes.
0: Side, yeah.
2: A bed as well as a desk stove needs to be placed into a command position, which means you need to see the entrance when rising your head.
0: Yeah. So if when you first look up, you need to be able to see the entrance. The entrance can't be behind you.
2: Yeah.
0: And also, so but having said that, this is a setup for my room, and it does probably.
1: You need a side bloody entrance, mate.
0: I need to get rid
1: Not
0: of the smell
1: door.
0: Of dog,
1: I know you go through
0: think,
1: the back
0: probably.
1: Door.
0: Hush your mouth, sir.
1: No, I know.
0: I'm a lady.
3: 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Nathan, Nat and Sean.
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1: Nova.
2: We are talking about little feng shui tips because Sean started listening to podcasts about feng shui, which is interesting. We have our co-worker Nat. I have a spare Nat with me at all times.
3: That's a good idea. Just go, good morning, go down.
4: Nat. I love it how you call me co-worker and colleague.
2: Friend.
4: Yeah.
2: Okay. We're friends too.
4: Hey, it's so funny you guys were talking about this because literally this morning I was on Instagram at about 4 o'clock in the morning, as all mothers are, and I saw this thing where you put 9 lemons on it in a bowl and you put it in like the dining room or in the lounge room, and it clears the air, purifies the air, makes it nice and
2: smells nice. And if you've got something for your margaritas, yes.
4: Yeah. So yesterday, Asher in sales, she brought in two boxes.
2: A mountain of lemons.
4: Lemons.
2: Her tree is booming.
4: Crazy. So the first thing I did this morning was grab a bowl from the kitchen.
2: Yes.
4: Count my 9 lemons.
2: 9
4: out.
2: Specifically.
3: Why 9? Any ideas?
4: I'm not sure why it's 9. It just says it neutralizes negative energy, it invites prosperity, promotes vibrant vitality,
2: and attracts fruit flies.
3: Whoa.
2: It's amazing.
4: So I've trotted it down to the our department.
2: And what's happened so far?
4: So far, it's been great. Everyone's so happy.
3: And everyone's made budget.
4: The lemons are shriveled.
2: They've sucked up all the negative energy. They've got their work cut out for them.
3: That might be a point. Do you have to recharge the lemons by putting new ones in on a daily
4: maybe
3: basis?
4: Maybe under a full moon or something.
2: Yeah.
4: I don't know.
2: I'll
4: read it up.
2: Sure.
4: Okay.
3: We've got something.
4: Okay, 9 is considered the ultimate auspicious number. It represents completion, fulfillment, longevity, and the culmination of a cycle.
2: Oh, okay.
4: Hey,
2: bring it on.
4: Do you like that?
2: Nice.
4: What do you think, Sean?
3: I think someone just made that up, but we're going with it.
2: Let's go to Claire in Thornley. Good morning, Claire.
5: Good morning, guys.
2: Now, hi, feng Claire. Shui is a bit of, you're right into it, yeah?
5: Yes, I've been practicing it for the last 20 years.
2: Yes.
5: And it's all about positioning your items and, yeah, but I think the most effective one that I've ever had, I'm not sure if I'm pronouncing it right, would be the Bagua mirror.
2: Right.
3: Bagua mirror.
2: Yes, okay. So what do you do?
5: The Bagua mirror is like a hexagon.
2: Yes.
5: And it's got a circle mirror in the middle and you hang it. The reason why I use this is that we get a lot of people move in with the rentals next to us.
3: Yep.
5: This also sort of gets away the bad negativity. So if you point the Bagua specifically at that house, the noise and the tenants end up moving out.
3: And you've used this to success?
5: This is working two of the houses that I've been in. Even if it's like a noisy dog, as soon as you put up the Bagua mirror, silence.
3: Wow, we're all getting one, aren't we? All my neighbours are getting one on me.
2: I was going to say.
3: We know how that's
2: going to work.
3: that is very interesting.
2: Yes.
3: Hey, have you heard about putting like a red rug at the front of your door as part of a spirit thing?
5: The mat has got the coins and the red ribbon. You put it underneath the mat. I've also got 2 foo dogs that protect me, and I've never had my house broken into.
3: Sorry, what dogs were they?
2: What sort of dogs?
5: Foo dogs. You know, the lion that holds the... Yes.
3: Oh, yes.
2: Yeah,
3: lion.
2: Right. Yeah.
3: Okay. How do you set up your kitchen? I want to know that one.
2: Sean?
5: It's kind of weird because we actually built a house. And when we built it, we actually put wealth coins in the concrete and a blue door. We're very much into it. And I'm not sort of onto the wealth side of it.
3: Yep.
5: More about, you know, good feng shui and health and prosperity and all that, and that's what seems to work for me. But the kitchen has always got to be clean, no clutter in the house. Always got to make sure that the entrance is closed.
3: You're in trouble now. Yeah.
5: So, yeah.
3: Does it face anywhere? Claire?
5: Any what, sorry?
3: Does it face any way, like northeast, anything like that?
5: Yeah, you've got to be pretty good at the compass if you want to get well into your feng shui. You've got to know the positioning of everything. It's pretty interesting, but it works.
2: Yeah. Amazing.
5: I'm a believer.
2: I'm looking at a thing right now, Claire, that says if you should keep the path to the front door clear. So, and put something in your hallway that makes people pause because it stops the energy rushing in and out.
5: You walk into my hallway, it's always clean, no leaves, nothing by the doorway. Otherwise, if I put in the rubbish by the door, nobody wants to walk in and, you know, smell your rubbish. Keep it nice and clean. I actually have a very calming room. I have like an African themed room.
2: Oh.
5: So when people walk in, they just see these beautiful artworks and candles and smell, and it really everybody feels very warmly in my home.
2: Oh, we want to move in with you.
3: Mm.
2: Sounds delightful.
3: Very good.
5: It's so good.
2: Also, here's another tip for you,
3: yes,
2: Sean.
3: Please.
2: If you're trying to remove negative symbolism, right? So, for instance, if you're single and not happy with your situation, you don't have single things in your bedroom. You should put pairs of things.
3: Fantastic.
2: Yeah, right. Don't just have one chair. Have two.
3: And is this a thing about being able to attract?
2: Yes, that's right. You know, like opening up to it. Yeah, to having another person there. I'm just going to throw out all the doubles of things.
3: Yeah, you want to do the opposite, just to make sure they don't come over. Okay, I got you.
2: I mean, so far, whatever I'm doing is working.
0: Nathan, Nat, and Sean.
1: My name is Dwayne Johnson.
6: What can I say except you're welcome?
0: Fitzy, Whipper, and Kate.
7: Welcome, buddy.
8: 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Good to see you guys.
9: You and I have something in common.
8: Yes.
9: Jim. We hit it. Kate, I'm so sorry. It's just when two gym junkies get in the room.
8: I'm sorry, Kate.
9: I have a few more cheat days, I think, than you, Dwayne.
8: Okay, but that's okay. But you enjoy life.
9: Yeah, I sort of had 5 out of 7 cheat days.
8: Oh, it's all week.
9: Yes.
8: You have a cheat week.
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16: The Nick Scali half-yearly clearance ends Sunday, with everything reduced across the entire Nick Scali range. Everything is reduced during the half-yearly clearance. End Sunday at Nick Scali.

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1: Right now, 13, 24, 10, we're talking posters in your room.
2: Yeah, because actually school holidays, you can go out to Springfield to the Orion Shopping Centre and you can go into a retro rewind bedroom. And and in it, it's got like floor-to-ceiling posters.
3: That's pretty cool.
2: And got us thinking, what poster did you have when you were growing up?
1: Yeah, we all had various ones, but Susan's called out of Bunya. Good morning, Susan.
4: Good morning. How are you?
2: Good. What did you have growing up on your walls?
4: I had Wham. I had...
1: Oh, yeah.
4: Yeah, definitely.
2: What else?
4: I love that song. I had, I don't know if you remember, Aha.
2: Yes.
4: Morton Harkett, Aha, yes. Oh. And Michael Jackson.
1: Michael Jackson, yeah.
4: But it was mostly Wham. I was obsessed with George Michael.
1: Yeah. Bit of Wham.
4: No, I got the posters from the Smash Hit magazine. I'm not sure if you remember.
3: Yeah, of course. Smash Hits. That's where you got all your... Or pop posters from back in the day.
1: Right.
2: Is that why we had more posters up? Because they had magazines?
3: Well, I'd say so. That's probably where you got them from, right? They were always the centre of magazines. You had, you know, that's
1: you could rip them out. Yeah. Kelly out of Fernie Grove, what did you have up in your room?
5: Good morning. I had a few different ones. I had Kelly Slater.
1: Oh, nice.
5: I had New Kids on the Block. I also had Kevin from the Wonder Years.
3: That's a weird one.
2: Oh, Kevin from the little kid.
1: Yeah. Okay. Yeah, I was going to say, was it a crush, but it was a child. I suppose you were a kid too.
5: Probably and, of course, Marky Mark.
1: Rip him out. Yeah. Kelly out of Fernie Grove, what did you have up in your room?
6: Good morning. I had a few different ones. I had Kelly Slater.
1: Oh, nice.
6: I had New Kids on the Block. I also had Kevin from the Wonder Years.
3: That's a weird one.
2: Oh, Kevin from the little kid.
1: Yeah. Okay. Yeah, I was going to say, was it a crush, but it was a child. I suppose you were a kid too.
6: Probably and, of course, Marky Mark as well.
1: Oh, yeah, right. And the Funky Bunch.
3: Yeah. I went through a Denny Minogue phase, I just remembered.
1: Oh, yeah.
3: I had some posters up. She had a topless calendar.
2: That's not this.
3: But that was on the wall.
2: That's not the segment.
3: It was a poster on the wall.
2: That's a different segment. Were you,
3: a poster on the
2: wall. School kid?
3: Oh, yeah.
1: He was 22.
3: Probably early 20s by that stage. I was still living at home.
2: Oh, okay, that's okay.
1: Danny's older than Kylie, isn't she?
2: Yeah, and she was the star first. She was on Young Talent Time, remember?
1: Yes.
2: So she was the singer, and then Kylie, I think, didn't get onto Young Talent Time, and so she took up acting.
3: Yeah, right.
2: And then circled back.
1: Stacey out of Strathpine, what have you got for us?
7: Hi, my sister had Patrick Swayze from Dirty Dancing.
1: Oh, yeah.
3: You got that there?
2: This is the ghost...
3: this is Dirty Dancing, though. This is from Ghost.
1: Yeah. The Patrick Swayze.
7: And I had Brad Pitt from Interview with the Vampire.
3: Gothic Brad.
2: Brad Pitt. Mm-hmm.
1: Was that where him and Tom Cruise were vampires?
7: Yep.
1: Yeah. Oh, that was such a weird movie. Brad Pitt and Tom Cruise are vampires together.
2: Wow.
3: But you reckon he was hot as a vampire, Brad Pitt? He's hot as everything, isn't he?
7: Brad Pitt's hot as anything.
3: Yeah, he could be hot at anything.
2: Always.
3: You're right.
2: Even now, he's in his 60s, isn't he?
3: He still looks as good.
1: When you think of Brad Pitt, what's your movie you think of? Like, I think of Troy Brad Pitt.
2: Oh, do you?
1: Yeah.
2: I just think of him dating Jennifer Aniston.
1: Oh, you think of
2: but
1: that?
2: But I don't think of a movie.
3: Yeah.
1: Fight Club Brad Pitt, very lean.
7: Oh, yeah.
3: Yeah.
2: Was he 62? In a rom-com?
1: Don't know.
2: I think I like rom-com Brad Pitt.
1: Justine out of Logan Reserve, what have you got?
2: A single movie.
8: When I was small, I had Kiss. And I also had Wonder. Yep, that was the song. And then I had Wonder Woman.
2: I was obsessed with Wonder Woman as well.
3: Who was
2: Justine?
3: That?
2: Justine.
8: Yeah, and then when I got older, I had Kurt Cameron and Ralph Macchio.
3: Cameron from Growing Pains?
8: Yes.
2: And Ralph's from Karate Kid.
3: I want to remember that. I can't remember a Brad Pitt film.
1: Not a single Brad Pitt movie. And then Bernie, wrap us up here out of Manly. What post did you have on the wall?
8: I had Kiss on my wall and my sister on the other side had ABBA, so it was like a face-off, you know.
1: Oh, yeah.
3: ABBA versus Kiss.
2: Pretty different.
8: Yeah, I know, mate. Kiss had it all over them.
1: Yeah, I'd say so.
2: Kiss were tougher.
8: Yeah, that's right, yeah. It's that tongue.
2: Remember they said it was a tongue, it was an attachment? It was like a sonar.
3: Was it real? Do you reckon?
2: That's what they used to say, didn't they, Bernie?
8: I don't know. It's pretty long, though, hey?
1: Do some damage.
3: Makes you think, doesn't it?
0: Nick Lutzy and Susie O'Neill on Nova.

0: and Susie O'Neill.
1: Yeah, let me take you back to 1988.
2: It was a great year.
1: It was a great year for Brisbane World Expo 88.
3: Sorry, Ash.
2: Yeah. Yes, Expo 88.
1: Yeah, so I was in grade 7. So it was, I would have loved to have been old enough to, you know, be an adult at World Expo, having said that.
3: People who were around for Expo don't shut up about Expo.
2: It was so good.
3: Like, everyone talks about Expo. Like, honestly, obviously I have no skin in the game. I wasn't alive for Expo.
2: You weren't alive?
3: No, I'm 91.
1: Yeah, it was crazy.
3: Yeah.
2: It transformed Brisbane.
3: Yeah, everyone tells me.
2: It's where South Bank is now, was industrial.
3: And the tower thing.
2: Remember?
3: Yeah.
1: It was like it was a festival. It was the whole of South Bank was a huge party every night for 6 months.
3: That'd be cool.
1: Like, actually think about that. I still go to World Expos because of it.
3: Oh, anyway. They still have World Expos?
1: Yeah, I went to Osaka last year.
3: Really?
2: Every 2 years? Or
1: every 5 years. Dubai had it. It's incredible.
3: What's the purpose?
1: All the world's, like, technology and everything your country wants to showcase in a pavilion, and everyone comes and sees that and goes, oh, wow, that's incredible.
2: You could go skiing at Expo.
1: Yeah, it changes your... Yeah, it changed my brain.
2: You could go to New Zealand.
1: Still does.
2: You can go to German beer halls.
3: Oh, yeah.
1: Everything. Incredible. Anyway, so I was doing that every – and I was also in grade 7. So in those days, kids, grade 7 was the last year of primary school. So that's when they named, you know, your school leaders.
2: Mm.
1: And I went to Boondall State School.
2: Just put the music a little bit down. I can't hear.
1: Because this is a trauma. This is a trauma dump.
3: Sorry, it's sad music.
1: It's a trauma dump. This is not a happy occasion. No. So they had to pick school captains this is the start of my story, which ends up being traumatic for me in my secondary schooling days at Nudgee. In 1988, a vote for school captain, Boondall State School. They get every kid in the grade. You know, you just put your name. They put the name that you want on a piece of paper. You put it in the box. And you would think that's the school captain. So the teacher goes, there's two people, David Luttrell and Darren Bird. Darren Bird. Okay, they're the two most popular votes. So what we might do is, so now we'll just all vote for Darren Bird. There'll be a second level of... let's have a vote again for those two.
2: Mm-hmm. Okay.
1: Which of those two you think?
3: Right.
1: Then we'll announce it.
2: Sorry,
1: so, okay, write names down again. And the teacher actually went, are you guys serious? Like, David had like 80% of the vote initially and now we've voted again and you've voted for Darren. So Darren becomes school captain, even though I got 80% of the primary vote.
3: What?
1: And Darren did nothing. Darren did nothing.
3: But he was a terrible speaker.
2: Oh, okay. I didn't realise that was...
1: He never spoke. He was too scared to get up and pray.
2: I didn't realise that was the situation when you...
1: What do you think it was?
2: Well, that's an exhaustive vote. He won that fair and square.
1: No! I got 80% of the primary vote and then they redid it.
2: Yeah, because... some of his vote has gone to someone else, the 20%. So now the 20% went over to
1: I understand what you're saying. I understand.
3: He was still dutted.
1: I'm just saying I'm dutted.
2: He did
1: nothing. I mean, I'm sure if Boondall State still had their day again, they would have made me school captain. Okay, then
2: I'm just going to stir you up.
1: No, I've got you. But 5 years later then, on some level that hit me confidence-wise, so I didn't blow up. I could have, I should have gone to the office and stomped my fist on the principal's desk. But I didn't do that. I just sat there, okay. And then grade 11 at Nudgee.
2: Yeah.
1: They do the house captains.
2: Yeah.
1: Narrowly missed out on prefect. Didn't quite get that far. But house captains. Mm. Okay, so then we do at the end of year 11, they name a captain and a vice captain of the respective houses. McKenna's a new house, so I'm in that. I get named as vice captain. We come back in grade 12, the guy that got captain has left to go to another school.
2: Oh, so you should definitely get captain.
1: So, they have a meeting. We sit down. Okay, so he's gone. Our mate's gone. So David's now the captain of McKenna House, the first ever captain of McKenna House.
3: Yay!
1: For about 20 seconds, I'm the captain of McKenna House.
3: Yeah.
1: Some kid stood up and said to the teacher that was in the room, in Ryan Hall, remember that, sitting there right now, and goes, excuse me, I don't think David's good enough at doing all the war cries and everything. So we should get someone else to be captain.
3: It's ruthless.
1: Someone else to be captain. So they can do the war cries. David just sat there going, what's happening here? What is happening in this world? And then the teacher went, that's a bloody good idea. Let's get old mate. It didn't even make the list.
2: No.
1: Not a vote. Nothing.
2: No.
1: Adam Healy. Oh.
2: That's unfair.
1: Adam, you're the spirit guy. You do all the war cries for the... You be the captain. off McKenna House, and you're still the vice captain to me.
2: That's so unfair.
1: And I sat there and I nodded my head because of the trauma from Boondall State School. I was like, it's happened to me again. I'm being shafted again.
2: That, imagine now if that happened to you. What would you do now?
3: That's, you speak up now. You speak
1: I can't
3: up.
1: Even. That, there'd be...
2: Speak up. He I'd would, have, like, go mental.
1: I'd, yeah. I'd have the Premier.
3: Yeah.
1: Shrindog would be there.
3: Yeah.
1: The head of Beta. I'd have everyone there going, this is an outrage. Yeah. An outrage. I sat there like a little...
2: Yeah. But do you reckon that...
1: And copped it.
2: Do you reckon that those setbacks that you've had in your life made you forge ahead and be the success that you are?
1: I mean, maybe.
2: I think what? I think
1: I, no, I just question where Darren Bird and Adam Healy are now.
3: Where are they now? Are they on radio?
1: Hey?
3: Huh?
1: Are they D-grade celebrities in Brisbane?
3: You'd be pleased to know, Lutzy, this is going viral right now because there's a list on Reddit where teachers are coming out and people who work at school saying that voting for school captains is rigged.
1: There you go.
2: I know someone it happened to.
3: Yeah. They got rigged.
2: No, they said, they're very close to me, they said they reckon that they won the vote of captain.
3: Yeah.
2: And they didn't give it to them.
1: Yeah. It happens.
2: They gave him vice captain and Cliff has been upset ever since.
1: Oh, I'm glad Cliff's in the same bloody
3: Everyone's
1: boat.
3: Everyone's got a story.
1: And Cliff's a juggernaut. He would have been an excellent captain.
2: And he just took it.
1: He just sat there like little...
3: In my year, they didn't even do like a, you do a speech to campaign if you want. It was just, here's a sheet of paper, here's all the names, you vote. And then they voted for our school captain, who was a really nice guy.
1: Oh,
3: but
1: great.
3: A horrible speaker.
1: Yeah.
3: First assembly, he gets up and speaks. Everyone's like, oh,
1: what have we done?
3: Oh, no. And after
1: he's
3: that,
1: our
3: they
1: leader.
3: Changed, they
1: a
3: changed
1: dud
3: the
1: leader.
3: Protocol. If I could have just spoken, Suze, I would have swayed them.
1: What happened to you as well?
3: So 13-24-10. Was your school captain a dud? Or were you dudded?
1: Yeah, we dudded by school leader.
3: What are you jaded by from school? Has it changed you?
2: Nothing happened to me. I was fine.
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0: Nick, Lutzy, and Susie O'Neill.
1: 13-24-10, on a sadder note.
2: Yeah.
1: Was your school captain a dud? A new list has come out from Reddit. Teachers have come in anonymously and basically said school captaincy votes are rigged.
2: Yeah, I was dudded twice at primary school and in secondary school. But enough about me. I can't be alone. I'm not alone.
1: Do you reckon it's stuck with him, Suze? Or?
3: I think so.
2: Yeah, definitely.
3: Have you recovered from 30 million years ago? Sharon from Sunnybank Hills, have you been dudded?
4: Yes, good morning, team. Actually my granddaughter. She attended a private school. So she was, she trains 10 sessions a week. She's a bit like yourself, not as good as
2: what sport?
4: In swimming.
2: Swimming.
4: She's a swimmer.
3: Okay.
4: Yeah, she trains our coach. Her father is her coach.
2: Yep.
4: She does 10 sessions a week. She was the fastest girl in the school.
2: Yep.
4: She was the only girl to represent this private college.
2: Yep.
4: She went to the state.
2: She a good communicator?
4: Yes.
2: Yep.
4: Brilliant communicator.
2: Great speeches, great. Mate. Who else?
4: Yeah,
2: she's
4: great,
2: got it, my boy.
4: And they did. Yeah, no, she didn't. The
2: what?
4: Girl, she was told, the girl that trained one session a week under the school coach, the school swimming coach.
2: Yes.
4: Yeah. And her mother worked in a tuck shop. So my granddaughter.
2: Is this for sports captain?
4: Yes, it was sports captain.
1: Yeah.
2: Come on.
3: Do you reckon the tuck shop mum thing got it over the line?
2: Of course it did.
4: I think so.
3: That's
4: so
3: unfair.
4: My daughter just sent an email saying that she will never represent the school again, and she never did.
3: Really?
1: Just double down on it.
3: Yep. Boom.
1: Okay. The parents with connections to the school.
2: Yeah. Well, probably, your mum's probably knocking off 50 cents off sausage rolls. The kid's going, you vote for my daughter.
1: Yeah, see you later.
2: Your life can be a lot better.
0: Nick, Lutzy, and Sue.

0: Yeah, this is where we go back in time to iconic television advertisements.
1: Mm-hmm.
0: And don't say advertisements, please.
1: Advertisements? Really?
0: I say advertisements.
1: When you say ad, is that ADD or AD?
2: ADD.
1: Okay, good. Keep going.
0: We play them, take out the bits where they say the product name, and you try and work out what brand it is. Today's sort of medicinal. I'll say that.
2: Oh,
0: medicinal. Off the back of
1: that's funny.
0: Off the back of your
2: off our off-air chat.
0: Mother.
2: Oh yes.
0: Sort of drugging your child randomly.
1: Accidentally.
2: Giving her accidental.
0: It was accidental.
2: Adult Nurofen for my child.
0: Adult Nurofen.
2: And I came in, she was sucking one like a lolly.
0: Yeah.
2: Yeah. Oopsie.
0: So these are all medicinal.
2: Yeah.
0: Which might help you. Yes, Susan.
1: How does this work again? We just wait till the end and then we both give an answer.
0: Yeah, wait for the end. Yeah. Then get people in the car to have a
1: you
0: fight.
1: You can play
0: about
1: along
0: it.
1: Too.
0: Yeah, yeah. Okay. Okay. Okay. This one's, there's a lot of different years here, which covers some good demographics. They probably did that on purpose. This one is from 2012.
3: Just take a look at Bob here. He oozes power. It's magnificent. When you're powerful, you're a force of nature. And forces don't do sick days. Would gravity do a sick day? No. Gravity doesn't do sick days. And neither does Bob.
0: Oh. So that's Australian actor Johnny Batchelor saying, people, that you can push through sick days with the help of this product.
2: Right. It has to be like a Cotrol-esque.
0: Anyone?
2: Cold and flu.
0: Anyone?
1: I'm going to say Panadol.
0: Okay.
2: I was saying Codral.
0: Yeah, well, Soldier On was the end of it, and that is, it's a Codral ad.
3: Hey. Gravity doesn't do sick days, and neither does Bob, because he Codrals.
2: Ah.
3: It powerfully relieves symptoms of cold and flu, achy, snotty, or throaty. These are no match for Codral.
0: Here at the
3: Soldier
0: background.
3: On, powerful
0: Soldier
3: people.
0: Soldier On with Codral. Soldier
1: I didn't,
0: On.
1: I didn't hear
0: you can
1: that.
0: Hear it a little bit in the background.
1: Really?
0: Yeah.
1: Because I thought Codral always just did that song ad.
0: Yeah, that's. I don't remember that ad, to be honest with you.
1: I don't remember it either. Mm.
0: Yeah.
1: It's unforgettable.
0: Anyway, this next one has.
1: I mean, it's forgettable.
0: You'll know this one's right in your wheelhouse.
2: Yeah.
0: 1989.
2: Does that mean I go 1-0 up, Lottie?
0: Yeah, you're 1-0 up, I guess, if you two are playing.
2: I'm not being competitive. I just want to say.
0: Oh, that's okay. Yeah, you're 1989.
2: Look at it. She's owned in now.
0: I mean, you weren't even born for this one, Nick, so it's going to be very difficult for you. This ad has a cartoon mascot singing along about all the benefits of and applications of this particular product. Hit it.
4: I'm a crocodile and I don't often smile. I'm so cool and I ain't no fool. You've been jumping at the gym. You're looking like a swim. Your muscles feel tight. I'll make a deal all right.
1: Oh, so easy.
2: Oh, I don't know. What? Is that a powdery stuff with a crocodile on it?
1: No.
2: No, I don't know.
1: Icicle?
2: Icicle!
1: A little
5: splash of icicle.
1: Yeah, a little splash of icicle.
4: Chucky, we're driving all day. Scratching, itching all the way. Try this, relief is on its way. Hey, I'm so cool, I ain't no fool.
0: Isn't that funny? That sticks in your head.
1: Yeah.
6: Like, that's home should be without me.
0: Isn't that great? That's what's that, 90? That's 36 years old, 37 years old, and it's still in your brain.
1: Still in my brain.
2: That's catchy.
0: Good advertising.
1: I need some of that next week.
0: Yes. Do they still make icicle?
2: It looks like it. Have Willie. I just Googled it.
0: There you go.
2: Yeah.
1: So it's 1-1.
2: 1-1.
1: Okay.
2: Yes,
0: for this
2: here we
0: one,
2: go.
0: Kind of both in your wheelhouses.
2: Okay.
0: 2005,
2: ooh,
0: this one is. Let's just play it.
7: Bit of hardware there. Hardware. 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Rivets.
8: Plumbing.
7: Oh. Like a fantastic utility shelf, this.
2: I actually remember the ad, but I cannot remember the product.
1: Is it a medicinal
0: it's
1: product?
0: Medicinal. I think he's making a point that he can breathe.
2: Oh,
0: and he's,
1: Vicks vape. Vicks nasal sucker.
2: Nasal spray.
1: Spray.
0: Well, you know what? It's Vicks Vapor Drops. So I'm going to give that to you.
1: Vapor Drops.
9: Utility! Vapor Drops Vapor Action clears the nose and soothes the throat.
10: Vicks Vapor Drops. Welcome back, nose.
11: Welcome back, throat.
2: Ah.
1: That's pretty cool.
0: Well, that was good. You were both impressive there.
2: Yeah, good
1: did
2: guesses.
1: I win?
2: Yes,
0: yeah. Yeah. Hang on. I've got to do my thing. How'd you go in the car? There we go.
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0: Lutzy and Susie O'Neill. It's Nick, Lutzy and Susie O'Neill's
1: producers press conference.
2: All right. Hey, settle down. We only have time for one question each, please. Susie, Nick Davis, the salon. It looks like you've had a cut in colour. Looks like you're going for maybe like a bit of a Charlize Theron sort of thing. Are you mad that your co-hosts haven't made a bigger deal about it?
3: No, they actually, to be fair, off air, before the show started, they mentioned, can we talk about you having a glow up?
4: Yeah. I was the first thing I said when I saw you in the lift. I said, you got a haircut and you dyed it.
3: I didn't want to talk about it. I don't know why. I love the cut.
5: It is very Charlize.
3: Well, I gave my hairdresser.
4: Give her a photo.
3: Michael, who actually is a fan of your work.
5: Oh, Nick, yeah, this is interesting.
3: Know it all, Nick. But we won't.
5: Apparently, you're a gay icon.
3: Why would you say that?
5: He is. Apparently.
3: Well, other people.
5: Yeah, I've heard it from several different people that say he's hot. He's it a bit.
4: He's the guy.
5: It's the thick legs.
4: Yeah, it's a thick thigh.
5: Not thick legs, thick thighs. Athletic
4: thick thighs.
5: Thick
4: for the guys, hey?
3: Okay, I've lost my train of thought.
5: That's the word on the street.
4: Nick is
5: a gay icon.
3: Okay. But I love the cut. And I handed to my hairdresser that I'd like a Charlize Theron look.
4: Oh, did you?
3: Yes.
5: It worked.
4: Well, they nailed it.
3: I can show you the photo I gave him if you want exactly. Oh, it's not good for radio.
5: I love Charlize Theron.
4: Yeah.
5: I used to just stand in. She's
4: South African, isn't she?
5: She did this like J'adore campaign in airports for a while. It was all gold and she was walking on water. I should just keep on walking past the picture.
3: I gave him that.
4: Spot on. That looks exactly the same.
3: Is it the same colour? So he's made it a bit darker than usual.
4: Now Richard Wilkins is on the screen. Yeah. It's an interview.
5: She's so beautiful.
4: Oh.
5: And it's working too. Like, you look like her.
4: It looks good. Who we got? Yes.
2: Yeah, Nick, Lachlan Sands here from the Terrace Times.
4: Hello, mate.
2: Earlier on the show, you made a bold claim that the man who was elected as school captain of Terrace in your grade was a dud. I'm going to give you the chance to make a speech right now. 30 seconds and pitch why you, in hindsight, would have made a better captain.
4: Now, I never said he was a dud. I just said he wasn't a great public speaker.
5: No, you said he was a dud.
4: He wasn't a good
3: public
4: speaker.
3: What's his name? Yeah.
5: What's his name, the dud?
4: Nah, I'm not going to name him, poor guy.
5: I'll just Google
3: it.
5: What year was it?
4: Whoa!
5: What year was it?
4: 2009.
3: Okay. I was just joking that
4: look,
3: sentence.
4: He just couldn't, you know, make a speech. Now, my speech, if I was to be school captain, what I would like to say is...
6: Coming in from the food files, Lutzy, you've eaten your way around a fair bit of the world.
5: Yes.
6: If you could only have one cuisine for the rest of your life, what would it be?
5: Well, that's a very, very good question. I'd have to say steak, I guess. Like, I'm mad into the Wagyu. The Wagyu, and I feel like it's probably healthy, getting some red meat into you.
3: You give off those caveman type of vibes.
5: Yeah, caveman kind of thing. But having said that, I don't like them blue.
3: No.
5: I'm a medium person.
4: Are you a medium rare or just medium?
5: Medium.
4: Ooh.
5: Yeah, give me a Wagyu rib fillet.
4: Ooh.
5: Creek of killing it, bit of Diane sauce. That'd probably be my death row meal.
3: Yep.
4: I went to Deary's restaurant last night, steak joint.
5: It's bloody good.
4: Nice
5: Storybridge
4: steak.
5: Hotel.
4: Yeah, it was a good
5: steak.
4: Good steak.
5: What'd you get?
4: A bottle of red, sirloin.
5: Nice.
3: Yum.
4: Yeah, it was nice. I like sirloin.
3: Yeah, it's like, that's the same as Porterhouse.
4: Yeah,
3: isn't it?
4: Yeah. It's a bad rap, but I just think it's. Yeah.
3: I think it's great. It's good. I quite wouldn't buy that.
4: Like good.
5: So, what was it, date night? What were you doing there?
4: Me and my mate were going to the boxing.
5: Oh, the boxing, yeah, of course. Yeah. Pretty boxing.
4: So, just polished a bottle of wine and some beers before that and went to the fight.
5: Yeah, nice.
4: Yeah, it was good.
2: That concludes the press conference. We'll be taking no more questions.
0: Nick Lutzy and Susie O'Neill on Nova.
7: My name is Dwayne Johnson.
8: What can I say except you're welcome?
0: Jitsy, Whipper and Kate.
9: Welcome, buddy.
7: Thank you. Good to see you guys.
10: Well, your kids would be your toughest critic. I mean, they've seen the film, obviously.
7: Yes.
10: And they loved it?
7: They loved the film.
10: Awesome.
7: But they already came in. They came to set. They were more moved when they saw me with hair.
10: Okay, sure.
11: Who is this guy?
7: Yes, and they were, like, touching my hair. It's really beautiful wig.
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0: This is Jace, Lauren and Clint. Nova.
4: You are listening to Nova. It is Jace, Lauren and Clint. 13 24 10 is our number. We are talking celebs in the wild. Who have
3: I love
4: you spotted
3: this celebrity couple.
4: And where? My 10-year-old was playing basketball the other day. We got there and we were versing Nick Riewoldt's son's team.
5: Oh, yeah. So you saw him in the wild.
4: Yeah, he was scoring.
5: Was he?
4: Mm.
5: He'd be a good scorer.
4: Yeah, he was. He was all over.
5: Very responsible.
4: Yeah. You can trust him.
3: Well, the reason we're talking about this is because my favourite celebrity couple of 2026 have touched down in Byron Bay.
5: Me.
3: All the celebs go to Byron Bay. Jacob Elordi and Kendall Jenner. What a delicious looking couple they are.
5: They're very attractive.
3: But they're cool. They're just low key. And you know what? I feel sorry for them because they've snuck into Byron Bay. Probably private jet star.
4: Right.
3: And I reckon that's how they've been found because I do know that the paparazzi up there, they love tracking the private jets when they fly in.
4: Oh, so they see a private jet coming
3: but
4: in and they go, celebrity.
3: Also, not all planes can land there, so they might have gone to the Gold Coast and then had to
5: come down.
3: But they're just trying to have a little private holiday and someone snapped photos now. They went to the general store.
5: Were they wearing matching hoodies?
3: No, they both had hoodies on because I think they were trying to be low-key.
5: I thought they were cute matching ones.
3: No, they weren't. I don't think they're matching.
4: This would be...
3: They're walking a dog. I don't know whose dog it is.
4: Is this where he's from?
5: Just a prop.
3: He's from Melbourne. He's from Melbourne, but they must have family or friends or something up there.
4: Would this be the meeting of the family trip?
3: But they're down in... they're down at the general store. Now, I love the general store in Byron Bay. They do a great acai bowl. And you may recall that's where Zac Efron was constantly photographed and that's where he met... His girlfriend. Remember when he was staying in the waitress?
4: That's right. He was in love with the waitress.
3: Yeah, from the general store. So it's a bit of a celeb hotspot.
5: I think Gen Z was hanging out with Zac Efron last weekend.
4: Sorry?
5: At that music festival.
3: Yeah, Zac Efron was down in Tassie.
5: Wasn't he, Gen Z?
3: Dark Mofo.
23: Yeah, we were having a scallop stick down at Tassie for Dark Mofo.
3: Did you see him there?
4: A scallop stick?
23: Yeah, we're besties.
1: Did you see,
2: I love Zac Efron.
1: Did you actually get eyes on him?
6: Yeah.
23: Yeah. That's convincing.
1: Did you talk? Did you say anything?
23: How good sculpts
6: do? No.
1: Scallops.
2: He's got a lot of friends in Australia, Zac Efron. Yeah. He's building a house up in Byron too.
23: Is he?
2: Like on a...
23: Oh, yeah. Like
2: it's sort of in a weird spot. It's quite secluded.
23: Apparently, it's one of those environmental houses.
2: Yeah, it's going to be made.
1: Oh, very Jamie Dury.
2: Yeah. So, yeah.
23: Celebos in the wild. Hey, by the
2: They're
23: way, now I've
2: they
23: got a question for you. You ready?
2: Question.
23: Jacob Elordi and what's her?
1: Kendall Jenner.
23: Kendall Jenner.
2: Good looking couple.
23: Are they going to last?
2: Quite possibly.
23: You reckon?
2: You know,
1: no.
23: I think they've got six months in them.
1: Totally.
2: Give him a chance, you two miserable old men. Just because you're lonely, Clint, and Jace, you're stomping around. Let the young people be in love. Let them have some hope.
23: I'm just dubious.
1: They won't make Christmas.
2: You know what, Scripps? Jealous. Not dubious. Jealous.
1: They won't make Christmas. Not a chance in hell. Nah, they're just there.
23: Single by Christmas.
1: Exactly.
2: Why?
23: Old Kendall, what's her name?
2: What do you know about Kendall and Jacob Elordi?
23: She'll be,
1: she'll
23: move on.
1: He's the flavour of the
2: month. But they've been in Tokyo together. Now that she's come to Australia. I don't think so.
23: It's that honeymoon period.
2: Well, exactly. I hope they prove you too wrong.
1: That'll wear off
2: by
1: November.
2: You wouldn't even know about that, Clint. What would you know about the honeymoon period?
23: No, nothing. I'm very happy.
1: I'm still in it after 20 years.
23: Oh, celebs in the wild, Jace.
1: 13-24-10 is our number.
2: Let the young people be in love. Just be happy for them.
23: Oh, Wrapped. What does Kendall do?
1: Someone Just else by hot. Christmas.
2: That is so rude.
23: That's very offensive, Jace. How dare you?
1: 2410 is our number.
2: She's a very successful model.
1: What celeb have you seen in the wild? Where were they and what were they doing? She turned

0: This is Nova. You got Jace, Lauren and Clint.
1: 13-24-10 is our number. Have you seen a celebrity somewhere in the wild? Kendall Jenner and Jacob Elordi, my favourite couple. Well, they're up there with one of my favourite couples for 2026, are in Byron Bay. And
2: a couple of Byron Bays.
1: But people keep taking photos. I'm like, just let them live. There should be like, you know, in Monaco, paparazzi aren't allowed.
2: Really?
1: That's why so many celebs flock there. But now people take photos on their iPhones and post it anyway.
0: That's the thing. It's a different world now.
1: It would be great to have a little place in Australia where you're not allowed to take photos of other people.
2: I think
1: just one little town that people can go have human interaction but not feel like people are just gawking at you all the time.
2: I think the tax haven thing's also why people...
0: Monaco.
1: Monaco has many perks. I'm considering moving.
2: Same. Let's do the show from there.
0: We all learned something from Wall Street.
1: Well, this bloody government screwed us up, so all our tax, so let's move.
0: All right, 13-24-10 is our number. What celebrity have you seen in the wild and what were they doing? Let's go to Georgia. Good morning.
3: Morning, guys. How are you?
1: We're good, Georgia. Georgia.
0: Let's play a bit of Guess Who. Tell us where the celebrity was first.
3: We're in America.
0: America! Okay.
1: Am I a male or a female?
3: Male.
0: Okay, what were they doing when you saw them?
1: Clint,
0: sorry, Clint.
1: Didn't get a question.
3: We were at a sporting game, baseball.
2: Are they American?
3: Yes.
1: What am I famous for?
3: Movies.
1: Actor at the baseball in America.
2: Whereabouts in America?
1: Okay, that doesn't narrow it down.
3: We were in LA.
0: Oh. Old or young?
3: It was probably about 10 years ago, so like middle age, oldish.
2: I'm going to say Adam Sandler.
0: Oh, good call. Guess. That's a solid
1: guess. I'm going to say Harrison Ford.
0: Well, he'd be dust now. It'd be 10 years ago.
2: He'd still go to the baseball.
0: Yeah, he probably would.
1: What did you say about the age?
0: Who was it?
3: Brad Pitt.
1: That's a good one. Was he just sitting in the seats watching the...
0: Did he have his 40 kids with him?
3: He was actually two rows behind us and we asked for a pick and he said after the game.
1: Yeah.
3: Then we reminded him.
1: And did you get it after the game?
3: Yeah, we got a selfie.
1: Can you send it to us?
0: Yeah, we want to see it.
1: All right, we'll get one of our producers to
2: Georgia. Georgia, how handsome was he in IRL?
3: Oh, he's hot then, hot now.
1: Yeah, I agree.
0: And
1: he's
0: nice.
1: He's always been hot.
3: Yeah, he's lovely.
0: Yeah,
3: he's quite straight to the point, to be honest.
1: Yeah, but that's the thing. I think celebrities, they do have to have boundaries because, like, you've gone to watch your team play. You don't want to stand there and do an hour of selfies.
0: Mm-hmm.
1: Like, yeah, sure, no problem. But
0: fair point. Yeah.
1: It's like when they're out for dinner and they go, can I just finish my meal with my family and then I'll happily do a photo after. And you think, good on you.
0: Yeah.
1: Some people go, that's so rude. It's like, no, you need boundaries.
0: Let's go to Joey. Morning, Joey.
4: Good morning.
0: Okay.
2: Hi, Joey.
0: Where was the celebrity when you saw them?
4: In a supermarket.
1: Were you in Australia or overseas?
4: I was in Australia.
2: Was it a Coles or a Woolies?
1: Aldi.
0: Aldi.
4: It was a Coles.
2: A Coles. I love Coles.
1: Okay, right. Am I an athlete?
4: No.
0: Not a TV host?
4: Former
0: TV host.
1: Grant Denyer.
0: Carl Stefanovic.
2: Clint Stanaway.
4: Clint Stanaway.
0: Oh! Let me guess. No. Was it the protein aisle?
4: No, it was at the self-serve checkout. And he turned around and I looked directly at him and he gave me an awkward smile because it was the, you know who I am smile.
1: Ah, Clint.
4: Yeah.
0: Did he ask you if you wanted a photo?
4: No, but then I saw him get in his car another time and he
5: kind of
4: looked like a baby giraffe because the car's so low to the ground.
1: Yeah,
5: the
1: sports car.
5: Jace, Lauren and Clint. Jace, Lauren and Clint. On Nova. Nathan, Matt and Sean.
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0: This is Jace, Lauren and Clint. You are listening to Nova. Looking forward to a quiet weekend after having the Rellos in town last week.
1: Sorry. You're looking forward to a quiet weekend?
0: Or just like...
1: You're travelling with three children to the Gold Coast.
0: Still be quieter than last weekend when all those family came.
2: When do you depart?
1: I can't wait to see you at the airport with all of your children.
2: I know. All the bags. The bags, the iPads, the lunchboxes, the
1: can we just take you behind the scenes?
2: Yeah,
1: for the
2: BTS.
1: Last 1 hour.
2: Here we go.
1: Now, keep in mind, Melbourne, the school holidays start tomorrow. Jason is taking the entire family to the Gold Coast on Saturday morning, and he's decided he thinks he wants to change accommodation.
2: 3 days before you depart?
1: Well, 2 days.
2: 2 days.
1: He's now trying to work out if he can cancel his old accommodation, book new accommodation, and work out if he can get the buffet somehow involved, which I'm not sure why he didn't do in the first place.
2: And the justification being because you want less creature comforts.
0: You want
2: a more modest accommodation.
1: Hang on. He said that, and then he also said, I want to be forced to relax.
2: Yeah. It's very mixed messages.
0: Like, I don't want to be in Cavill Avenue down the road from Hooters and Time Zone. Like,
1: you're not staying at Cavill Avenue in Hooters. You never booked that in the first place.
0: No, they don't have a call, my ass. No, I just want to be like, you know, a bit of quieter part of the coast.
2: Mm.
1: That's fair enough.
0: Yeah, like in the right on the beach, your kids will just do beach cricket. We can do barbecues and just, yeah.
1: So you can have a very relaxing weekend packing for five people going to the airport and travelling to the Gold Coast.
0: Is she doing the voice?
1: Because if there's one thing we know, you hated the airport.
2: I can sense some sarcasm.
1: He doesn't like the airport on his own as an
0: owner. Do you know how much airport parking costs me? Airport parking is more expensive than the holiday.
2: Forget about airports. He hates holidays.
1: Yeah, last
2: I mean,
1: time.
2: He toddled off to Fiji and came home after 3 days because it was too hot.
0: It was so hot.
1: Well, the good news is it's not going to be too hot.
2: It's pissing rain up there. So you'd be swimming in the rain.
1: The beach cricket's going to be awesome.
2: Yeah, it'd be washed out.
1: I mean, school holidays is
0: hectic. Pack your gumboots.
1: But you know what, though? You just have to pivot on holidays. Like, I was talking to a friend yesterday who's booked to go to Mount Buller for 10 days. And at the moment, there's not a lot of snow.
2: Yeah. It'll come.
1: So let's hope it gets cold here and the snow comes for all the people who are planning to go to the snow for the holidays.
0: We'll just pivot. Previous accommodation, right next to Time Zone. Now we just got to get the light rail for an hour and a half.
1: So how far away from the current accommodation is the new accommodation?
0: About an hour. I'm looking down like Kira, quiet, Coolangatta part of the coast.
1: Kira is not an hour. Coolangatta to surface is not 1 hour.
0: Oh, traffic's hell on the coast.
2: You can get the tram up.
1: But if you're going to travel...
2: Look at light rail.
1: I'm just concerned you're not going to be able to cancel your accommodation.
2: I'm concerned that it's going to rain the whole time and you're going to be in the... new accommodation with less things to do than the old accommodation, which had more things to do.
1: So we're talking about this because
2: you're utterly confused with
0: this
2: life.
0: This is why I don't like going away.
1: But just you've made a plan. Just stick to
2: it. Stick to the plan.
0: Cancel the holidays.
1: You're trying to change it 24 hours out. It's really bizarre.
0: You're really enjoying this, aren't you?
1: You planned this so long ago and you've been so excited.
0: I know, but I want to save a bit of coin after seeing what I had to spend on
2: airport
0: parking.
2: Oh, he's a tight ass. That's why.
1: Are you going to park at the airport?
0: Yeah, and I booked it last night, and now my concern is whether the Raptor's going to fit in the airport.
2: No, he's being thrifty. He's being thrifty.
0: I might be at the airport banked up with traffic because the car doesn't...
1: Now, are you going to park at the airport or are you going to do the thing where you then get on the bus?
0: No, I'm parking at the airport. There's no way I'm doing the bus with three kids, suitcases.
1: Too many things.
0: It's just...
1: Why don't you just get, honestly, surely it would be cheaper to just get an Uber to the airport than park there for 2 weeks.
2: Well, you're saving plenty on the accommodation.
0: Parking's not refundable.
1: Hang on, let me look at the weather on the Gold Coast. Oh, no.
0: Oh, is it good? What's the weather on the coast?
1: It says it's raining every day.
0: Shit.
1: 20. Fresh.

0: You're on the air with Jace, Lauren, and am I still saying?
1: Yeah, I mean, for the time being.
2: What do you mean?
0: You saw the news? Carl.
2: Oh, about Carl.
0: Not Carl. Carl.
2: Oh, God, Kyle and Carl.
0: I know.
2: See, mate, they might hook up together.
0: I know, they might.
2: Shack up together.
0: Unemployment podcast.
2: Has Carl actually left the Today Show?
1: So, look, this is what's gone down overnight. And Channel 9 are saying basically they did say yesterday there would be no announcement tonight, as in last night. But you assume that behind the scenes, Carl Stefanovic and the Today Show are no longer.
2: How many times has Carl and the Today Show split up?
0: It's every time he goes overseas. Remember he got married and then he was fired on his honeymoon. Carl, start holidaying domestic, brother.
1: This is his second iteration.
2: I reckon Carl's had enough anyway.
0: Can we go back a step?
1: Okay, so just quickly, Carl Stefanovic has been Today Show host, I mean, over all the years for about two decades.
2: Yeah.
1: You know,
2: I don't remember the two journeys.
1: Honestly,
2: I don't remember the Today Show without Carl, except for when he went walkabouts for a bit. And they had
1: Yeah, Deb and Georgie.
2: Oh, Deb and Georgie.
0: Yeah, that's right. Yeah. TJ doing sport. He loved it.
2: Oh, yeah, that went well.
1: So Carl Stefanovic has got a podcast which, look, the guests he's had on this podcast have been more or less put in the same sort of basket, that being of the right wing variety.
2: So all of is it very? I don't listen to the podcast. Is it very political?
1: Nor do I, Lauren. It's heavy political.
0: But this is the one that's really caused a stir.
3: Our next guest is one of Britain's most controversial public figures. For more than a decade, Tommy Robinson has been at the centre of debates around immigration, grooming, gangs, free speech and national identity. He's led protests and marches across the UK, campaigning on what he says is a failure to tackle child sexual exploitation. Strap yourselves in. Here's our chat with Tommy Robinson.
1: So he's a divisive far-right commentator. His views on Islam and immigration they are exactly that. They're divisive.
0: Now, I haven't heard the podcast, but from what I've read online...
1: Got ripped down after 12 hours.
0: There was a lot of backlash because Carl wasn't pushing back on things.
1: Well, I mean, as a journalist, I think you've got to ask, you know, you've got to challenge your guests, don't you?
2: Right, so he wasn't asking.
1: I haven't heard the podcast because I didn't go out of my way to listen to it.
2: Is that the issue, this one podcast that he did?
1: I think it's a build-up, Lauren. I think it's, I mean, you can only, I don't know, I don't have any intel, but what I would say is that it sounds like there has been a build-up over time, you know.
2: Oh, I reckon Carl's had enough of the Today Show anyway.
0: Did your phone ring last night?
1: I had a few messages.
2: If you go back, I'll go back. I'll do the weather.
1: Oh, package deal.
2: Yeah, let's sell us in together.
0: Thanks, Carl.

0: Hi, are you, brother?
1: Jason, what can you do? We'll get you a job too.
0: I'll do sport.
1: No, I'd be better doing sport. You could do it.
2: You dare say the change is on the way to the Today Show because they're going to need... Well, I mean, Sarah Arbo is pregnant. She's expecting her first child.
1: When does she finish up?
2: It must be very soon. So, look, all of a sudden they're looking for two hosts.
1: Are people still watching the Today Show?
2: I think the...
1: Does it rate well?
2: I mean, it doesn't rate as well as it used to, put it
1: that
2: way.
1: Not when you're on it, Clint.
2: No, not at the halcyon days of Weekend Today. Now, look, there is a market on Sportsbet for the next Today Show host.
0: Remember when there was a market on Sportsbet for your job?
1: I know. I considered corrupting the system.
0: Yeah, so did I.
1: I was like, I could just bet on me, take the job, then quit, win the money and never work again.
2: So Today Show, next host of the Today Show. Now out in front at the moment is Tom Steinfort. Tom Steinfort reads the news here in Melbourne with Alicia Loxley. He's been filling in on the show.
0: My money's on him.
1: Just give it to
0: him or Barnaby Joyce.
2: He's the favourite. Roger.
1: When I saw this last night, Roger Corsa from that TV, the doctor drama show was up.
2: Yeah, well, New Idea think that he's the guy. They've got the intel.
0: Really?
2: They've got the tea. Yeah. David Campbell, David Woywood, who is a Sunrise host, and then sitting at $10, Clint Stanaway. There he is.
0: Oh, you've blown out now.
1: Did you do this whole segment just so you could say that you didn't pay $10?
0: No, he's blown out. He was paying $8 this morning.
2: Do you want to just have a look who I put my money on? I put $10 on.
1: You've bet on yourself. Why?
0: What are you doing?
1: They'll kick you off the platform for that.
2: I thought it was good value.
1: Well, do you have an announcement?
2: Just
1: if
2: something goes awry.
1: Can I just say, we've had enough Clint Stanaway announcements this quarter.
2: No, I know.
1: We've had the name change. We've had the baby. What now?
0: You can't be hosting today with the baby, Bjorn, on you. The baby will keep hitting the desk.
2: Have a little bouncer.
1: You and Sarah together. You can have a crèche in the corner.
0: Uncle Richard Wilkins looking after the kid.
2: Oh, yeah. Uncle Dickie.
0: More the kid looking after Uncle Richard Wilkins.
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0: This is Jace, Lauren and Clint on Nova. We are
1: family.
0: First,
1: yes.
0: Though, let's take you to the new share house in Melbourne.
1: Yeah, welcome to my house, like a hostel. So my mum and stepdad, Sean, who I love dearly, they have moved in to my house for a month with their dog also.
2: Question.
1: Yes, question.
0: Oh, dog as well.
2: Are they paying board?
1: No, I should make them. No.
2: You should.
1: No, because we're actually going away. Look, it works for everyone because we're on holidays from next week here on the radio show. And we're going away, so they're staying to look after my dog for 2 weeks, but they're renovating. So they were like, well, then can we stay for the month and have a week before? They were leaving when we got home, and now I think they're staying for a bit.
2: I've got a similar arrangement with
1: a
2: friend of mine at the moment.
1: So it's actually really handy for us.
0: This is all dependent, though, on the renovations going to plan.
1: Yeah, but they're fine. It's not like a full knockdown rebuild. It's like painting and sanding.
0: But let's say it blows out.
1: Well, it won't. Like, they're on top of it.
0: Okay. I mean, you know, something
1: might
0: happen.
1: Don't wind me up.
0: I'm not winding up. I'm just saying
1: don't wind me up. They're on time.
0: I just think renovations never go to time. Just don't come back from your holiday.
1: No, they've gone to, it's mostly done. It's the finer details now. They can't have the dog there and the painting and stuff like that. So they're there. And it's just funny, like I haven't lived with my parents for a very long time, and they're trying very hard to not get in the way.
2: I have another question.
1: It's not a question.
2: Whose sort of time are they on?
1: Well, this is the issue.
2: Because
1: the other night they wanted to eat dinner at 7:45, and I was like,
2: because there's Lauren time, or which is our time, and then there's Liz time.
1: Well, funny, because last night I was like, okay, went down to Canning's, the butcher, and got some schnitties,
2: beautiful.
1: Some freshly crumbed schnitties. And we were going to do schnitties and veg last night because it was easy. And I was like, okay, well, I'm going to get this show on the road. And they were like, now?
0: What time was it?
1: Oh, like 5:45.
0: Oh, yeah. No, we're going to cook the schnitties. Yes. Let's go. Yeah. We're on.
2: Like, I mean, it should be Liz and Sean eating at that time, really.
1: That's what I said.
2: The roles should
1: and
2: be reversed.
1: Paul sort of said, isn't these like old people dinner time? But they're up late.
2: Yeah.
1: And so
0: well, they got nothing to do.
1: I've also noticed that they go to work or whatever I don't even know what they do. And they come home in the afternoon. As soon as they get home in their outside clothes, they change their inside clothes. Straight
2: do
1: up
2: they?
1: To their room.
2: A costume change.
1: And they take all their
0: I did that. So
2: a costume change.
1: Like leisure
2: wear.
1: Or like lounge.
0: All the jewelry's off and
2: amazing.
1: Lounge wear.
0: Yeah, yeah.
1: As soon as they go home. But it could be 3 o'clock.
0: Yeah, it's what I do.
1: And like lounge wear and like UGG boots or like
2: yeah, right.
1: Soft shoes and that. And I'm like, hey,
0: cumps, hush like, puppies.
1: It's 3 o'clock. It's 3 o'clock. What if you got to go out again? There's still like a whole part of the day.
0: And no, they're, like, they're not going out. It's
1: oh, we're in the home. We're in our home clothes now.
0: The day's done.
1: And Sean had been somewhere with Paul, my partner, yesterday, and they came home. Paul sits down at the island bench. He's working away. Sean, straight upstairs, straight downstairs in his home clothes.
0: Mm. Yep.
1: And I was like, what are you doing?
0: Well, they're more comfortable.
1: I just have never really thought to do that until I've showered for the day at the end of the night and then I'll put something cozy on if I'm cooking.
0: No, you got to.
1: Straight home.
0: They're onto something here. Question.
1: The inside clothes and the outside clothes.
2: I've got more.
1: Also, I went to bed last night and I sent them a text. Let me check.
0: You sent them a text in the house?
1: In the house because they were downstairs.
2: Turn the television
1: watching,
2: down.
1: I don't know, some crime drama, English crime drama. Why do all
0: parents. Oh, the Bill. They would have been watching the Bill.
1: Why do all parents like that English crimey stuff. So at
0: Sean, you want to watch the Bill?
1: It was 9 o'clock.
2: Oh, that's late.
1: And I said, any chance you two could turn the TV down a little bit? And then I sent another one saying, or perhaps turn your hearing aids up.
0: Oh, that would have went down well.
1: Yeah, it was awesome. They replied like an hour later saying sorry. I'm like, oh, Jeff, you're fine.
0: Who's picking the shows?
1: Well, we don't watch a lot of TV at night, to be honest. But we had obviously the Tipping Point on, so that I rule the roost there. Then the news. And then,
0: oh my God.
1: And then they put on the...
2: Don't tell me they put on the 7:30 report
1: No,
2: or
1: they put on all the football, like the footy, all these old men on the couch talking about football and they're talking about it. And I'm like, I'm really in the retirement village now.
0: Can you imagine all four of them sitting there like Gogglebox critiquing the news?
2: Oh, they should do a little cameo on Gogglebox.
1: Well, Mum and Sean would be in their inside clothes.
2: Yeah, yes, they would be.
1: It's quite amazing. And then the two dogs are just like living in separate parts of the living room as well. So it looks like the RSPCA. There's dog beds everywhere.
0: Hopefully the reno runs to time.
1: Well, they'll be moving in without a floor.
0: Sometimes painting can blow out.
1: No, you
2: don't
1: know
2: say
1: what?
2: That. Don't.
1: It's actually lovely.
2: She'll move them into the mantra before that.
1: We're all getting along very well. And it's nice to spend some time with Mum.
0: Why are you reading off a script?
2: Jace, Lauren.

0: What can I say except you're welcome?
1: Fitzy, Whipper and Kate.
2: Welcome, buddy.
3: Thank you. Good to see you guys.
2: You and I have something in common.
3: Yes.
2: Gym.
3: Gym.
2: We hit it. Kate, I'm so sorry. It's just when two gym junkies get in the room.
3: I'm sorry, Kate.
2: I have a few more cheat days, I think, than you, Dwayne.
3: Okay, but that's okay. But you enjoy life.
2: Yeah, I sort of had 5 out of 7 cheat days.
3: Oh, to all week?
2: Yes.
3: You have a cheat week.
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18: Oh, happy Friday morning, and on a massive day, the weather could not be any worse. Hello, Sam, Ian, Nat, Sean, heap of the team down at the Sam Kerr Football Centre getting ready as we speak. It is our 10K penalty shootout this morning. Good luck to the 9 contestants going down. Last contestant standing takes the 10K. They got to survive the rain and the wind and the wild weather too. We will cross down there very soon. See how the setup is going, but nothing's stopping us, I don't think. Maybe lightning might, but we'll see. Hopefully You've keeping warm this morning. We are hearing now from Alicia Molik. She is off to Wimbledon today. Her flight leaves. It kicks off in a few days' time. So we are talking a bit of tennis with Alicia Molik. It's Nathan, Nat and Sean.
19: Only 4 days away from when Wimbledon gets underway.
20: Say it properly.
19: Wimbledon. You can
20: Wimbledon.
19: Wimbledon. You can catch the latest action on Channel 9, 9 Gem. 9 now. And as I said, 4 days away, July 29, which is going to be amazing. Alicia Molik will be there.
20: June 29.
19: It says July.
20: Oh, he's reading. He's like Ron Burgundy, you know. He reads what he's been told. It's 4 days away. It's not July 29. Yeah. Okay.
19: Right. Sean. Back to the start. Let's get to the professional. Alicia Molik. Good morning.
20: Well done.
21: Good morning. And it is June.
20: Yes.
21: June 29th. And it is Wimbledon, not Wimbledon.
19: Well, I'm nearly halfway there.
20: He knows it intellectually, but his mouth just doesn't listen.
21: And it'll be on for the next 2 weeks. Can't wait to get over there. I'll be working for Channel 9, commentating, watching, hopefully, Serena Williams.
20: We're very excited. So she's got the wild card.
21: She's got the wild card. She hasn't played for the last 4 years. She'll be also partnering her sister Venus in the doubles as well.
20: Wow.
21: So she's making her return. She's only one slam away from the great
20: Margaret.
21: Does
20: she know she can play the Masters circuit now?
21: She absolutely can. But it's unbelievable. I don't think we've ever witnessed a comeback like this. So that's going to be the golden ticket item, and that's probably the one match that.
20: So when do we know the draw? When do we know who she's going to be playing?
21: We'll know that tomorrow. Mm. So I actually head over to Wimbledon tomorrow. I'll be there for the entire event through the 2 weeks, but we'll know exactly tomorrow who she plays. So I think from the player's perspective, yes, you'd want to play her, but no, you wouldn't want to lose Serena. I mean, she's returning 44 years of age. Yeah. It's just phenomenal.
19: I was saying though, the one thing you need to do is every point needs to go as long as possible. So I'd just be doing a couple of dinks over the net. Make a run.
21: Sean,
19: you do. You've got to make a run, wear her down, because she's not match fit.
21: No, you're right. Well, she's played a couple of doubles matches. That's probably, I guess, the one area. She hasn't had many singles practice matches. So I think she'll be on centre court, though. It's going to be absolutely massive. But it's tough to get an older body moving fast, moving quick, explosiveness. I think we
20: Why did you look at me when you said explosiveness, Alicia?
21: I'm looking at all of us.
20: All of us washed up athletes.
21: Yeah. It disappears.
20: Now, you're fit as a fiddle. Any danger of a comeback from Molik?
21: Oh, God, no. I still play local tennis, the local league. I'm quite happy.
20: Oh, geez. Old Betty must be wrapping up. It's drawn against you.
19: You're drawn Alicia this week. Got a sore ankle.
21: Power every single week down at the local club. But no. I mean, to play and do it properly, you need to be on the road 9-10 months.
20: Yes.
21: I just can't.
20: So that's all that's holding you back is the travel commitment.
21: But hey, never say never. Never know. She's going to inspire, I think, a whole heap of athletes, not just tennis players, but around the world. And I think a lot more mothers to come back on.
20: Yeah, well, Kim Clijsters came back and won a Grand Slam.
21: Absolutely. There's been lots of mothers.
22: What is her motivation? Because imagine going out at the top of your game and having this aura around you and then coming back and having or wanting to play exactly the same. Your body definitely changes over the time.
21: Yeah, I think Serena's just Serena. She can, because she can. She mentioned she was a bit bored at home. She's got the two daughters and, she needed a new challenge. So
22: go play a different sport.
21: It's fun.
20: Yeah,
21: have
20: you heard of golf, Serena?
21: Yeah, yeah. I'm sure she's
20: good at
21: others. It's got the world talking. I think it's the best thing to happen in our
20: sport. Tournament
21: in
20: will be
21: world
20: wrapped.
21: Sport. Yeah. I know the World Cup's going on, but I think this has almost superseded the interest in sport right now.
19: Well, it is going to be great. I think one of the other things is when you're out of the game for a while, it looks easier. You're like,
20: this is you looking at football. You can't move your left arm.
21: Yeah, but how's this? 4 years out of the sport, 2 weeks ago, she served at 193 k's an hour.
20: What was the fastest you ever served?
21: Maybe 190-ish.
20: Yes.
21: And she's had so much, the 4 years out of the game and is still topping speed. Yeah. So that's... Yeah.
19: Can't replace power, though, can you?
21: That'd be in the top probably 3 or 4 servers in the world.
20: Wow.
21: Unbelievable. No, you can't. You can't. She's gifted.
19: Let's talk about your career at Wimbledon.
20: You're just baiting her now.
19: Very successful in the doubles. You got the semi-finals, but also as a singles career as well. What was special about walking onto court there? Can you give us a feeling?
21: I... Well, actually, one of the first ever matches I played, it was against Lindsay Davenport, who was the number one seed at the time.
0: Yeah.
21: I was a young, baby-faced 19 or 20-year-old Alicia. It was centre court. And back in those days, the olden days, you had to curtsy if you were all
0: to the royal box.
21: So I actually had to curtsy once in my life. And that's why, like, Lindsay Davenport, we walked out. I was so nervous. I wasn't even thinking about the match.
0: Yes.
21: But there was protocol. You walked out, you stopped at the service line, your bags were carried out by the ball kids, you curtsy, then you went to your chair. Lindsay said, don't worry, don't stress, just follow me. Just follow me.
0: Oh, that's nice.
21: Walk a step behind me. And from that day onwards, I always had so much respect for her. She's always just such a champion in my eyes.
0: Did you beat her that day?
21: No, I lost. But that was a highlight. Played Serena at Wimbledon as well. I was 4-1 up in the first set. Ended up losing that match in 07. And then a famous match, which I still haven't recovered from, is a Wimbledon mixed doubles final with Todd Woodbridge.
19: Yeah. We had, it's his fault, right?
21: Five. Yes.
0: Blame the guy.
21: When he's over next for Tipping Point, you'll have to ask him about it. We had five match points in a row in the mixed doubles final. We're up 6-1 in the tie break, and we lost the match. It was just...
19: Was he serving?
21: It all went to... Yes. Todd used to make me serve first in mixed doubles. I always had a bigger serve than Todd, generally speaking.
0: I can't wait. We're very good friends.
21: We'll
0: clip that.
21: You know, there's highlights and lowlights. So for a number of reasons, that one just is still in the memory bank. But it was such a shame we lost that match. It's like a fairy tale. When you go to Wimbledon and you walk through the gates, like a fairy tale. Every single flower box, every single... bit of ivy is in place. It's perfect. It's pristine. It's just a beautiful place in the world.
2: Nathan, Nat and Sean on Nova.

0: solo.
1: Oh, Jason Derulo, Nova, looking at the radar, hoping there's going to be a bit of a gap in the rain later this morning. The guys getting set up down at the Samco Football Centre. Hopefully, if you are kicking this morning, you're one of our nine contestants that are in the running for 10K. Hopefully, you've packed studs, your footy boots, because I think runners, you might be slipping over this morning. We'll cross there very shortly. For now, though, we're asking when the overseas job wasn't all it was cracked up to be. Nathan, Nat and Sean.
2: We watch Below Deck. We know it's really glamorous to work on those boats.
3: I would do that, apart from the fact that I can't fit on a boat.
2: Yeah, no, that's right.
4: Because they're in the bunk bed. They're tiny, man.
2: It also ruled you out of being a submariner.
3: I'm not disappointed about that.
2: But working overseas, sometimes it's not all it's cracked up to be. We want to know, well, you sold the dream and then you got there and went, oh, no, this is awful. I'm washing dishes. Oh, I'm not, God. Like, sunning myself on a boat.
4: No.
2: Ema?
5: Yeah, hi.
2: Am I saying your name right?
5: Yeah, you are.
2: Ema, oh, well done. Okay, so working overseas for you coming to Australia?
5: Yes, it is. Okay,
2: all right. Okay, what was the dream and what was the reality?
5: So in my first year, you have to do 3 months regional work, and I applied for a pub and I thought it'd be great. I'd make good tips and everything. And then I applied for a job up in Cairns, and the guy, I didn't get the job, but I went to the pub that night and I was, like, wondering why I didn't get the job. I had all the experience and then got there and all the women there were really hot blondes. And it was so obvious. He clearly had a type of women he liked to, like,
4: get behind the bar.
5: To. Yeah. And I was a brunette, so I was like, okay, I get it now.
3: Oh, you know what? You're probably lucky. Have you seen Hotel Coolgardie? That's about two backpackers that go and end up working in regional Australia. Yes. And it's scary.
2: I know. Oh. This is the thing, right?
4: Because
2: you're right.
4: Do?
2: You've got to do it to get the, so you can stay for longer.
3: Yeah, right.
2: So, and it's a way to get regional workers. But also, it can be awful because they prey upon you.
3: Goodness.
4: Ema, what did you do then if you weren't getting work at the pub?
5: Oh, I ended up working on a farm, but then that was another horror story because they get you to work bank holidays and like long weekends and stuff, but they won't pay you through your bank account. They'll give you cash, so they don't pay you the over. Or
4: oh,
5: the
4: yes.
2: Yeah. I'm assuming they didn't pay any super either.
3: No, why?
5: Oh, no.
3: And it's backbreaking labour, isn't it? Like, what were you picking free? Like, what were you doing on the farm?
5: Oh, I was planting like Asian vegetables, like pak choy and stuff like that. So I started to work at like 5 a.m. and it was freezing cold and finished by 12, I think it was.
2: And did everybody back home in Ireland think that you're living the Australian dream?
5: Yeah, I was sending pictures of like the sunrise, like I was having a great time and I was freezing. I had like a hot water bottle shoved down my trousers.
4: Character building, and now you've got a story that you're telling
2: awful,
4: on the radio.
2: Ema. Exactly. Oh, thank you. I hope things are looking up now.
3: It's not all bad.
2: It's not all
3: it's
2: bad.
3: It's nice here, I swear.
2: It's amazing. All right, let's go to Will in Coogee. Hello.
6: Hello.
4: Hey, Will.
2: Will, okay, talk to us, Will. Are you also visiting Australia from overseas?
6: Yeah, so I actually live here now. I'm married, three kids and a wife and all that. But
4: okay.
6: I came to Australia to visit my girlfriend at the time. And we were living in Sydney and I was just looking for jobs. And my background is I played in a band like back in the Netherlands. And I was looking online and I saw like a job for like a roadie.
4: Yep.
6: And so I saw like the name of the band was like Sydney's Hot Shots. I've never heard of it. I don't know if you guys ever heard of Sydney's Hot Shots?
2: No.
6: No, so that was same with me. So I applied for it. The guy said, like, hey, listen, we have something up tomorrow, like very last minute. So meet us tomorrow morning early at this and this place. And then we go on the road if you're okay. I said, yeah, sure, ready to go. So went there in the very, very early morning. And so I rock up to like a big mansion in Sydney. I walked in and I see like six guys, like half naked, like pushing dumbbells and all that stuff, and all like I was like, what the?
4: Yes.
6: So I was like, I don't know, like maybe like camera somewhere, like maybe there's a joke or something. I don't know.
4: Yeah, maybe they're doing a video clip or something for the new song.
6: Well, I don't know. So I said to the guy, so I said, do we load like all the instruments and all that stuff and the drum kits and stuff? He said, nah, there's not much to load other than the guy.
2: Oh.
6: I said, what do you mean? He said, we're heading off like 4 hour drive towards the hills in Sydney and we do a big show there. And so what do you mean? And so he's like, well, you know, you don't know Sydney's Hot Shots. I said, no. He said, "Oh, we just have like a big show, like strip show with like Neil."
2: It's a male strip show. So
6: yeah,
2: like Chippendales.
6: So before I was pushed into a van driving 4 hours with like
2: kidnapped by a bunch of male strippers.
6: Literally, and I arrived there and I was like in the middle of nowhere, like 100 screaming girls. And I was just sitting there.
2: Sounds awful.
4: Yeah, it does sound awful.
3: Was it not a red flag when they asked you to interview with your shirt off?
6: Yeah.
4: Well, as the roadie with the boys, did you have to, what, lighting song, oil?
3: Yeah, oil them up?
6: Yeah. They have that really, really, really cheeky, like all those, you know, those typically like strip songs.
2: Yes.
4: You're the ones now.
3: And then, Pony.
2: It's raining, man.
6: Yeah. So I had to, every time, still, I've got blind mares, but every time when one of those songs is on the radio, I'm thinking back about that night.
2: PTSD.
6: Because I literally came back the next morning, I've been gone for 24 hours. But anyway, so, I had to go from one song to the other. And then do some of the lights, and then after that, I was just like, putting everything back in a van, and then drive back. But the driving back, that's a whole different story, actually. Maybe for another show, but that was like, literally, that's been great. That was a really crazy ride, like up and back. And then
2: that's
6: my wife,
2: wild.
6: Like when I get back, she was like, "What was the gig? Was it how did you enjoy yourself?" Yes. And then I had to explain everything.
2: Yeah, and you're like a proper musician. That's unbelievable. Yeah.
3: And then demeaned to go and pick up all the G-strings off and clear the stage after every song.
2: Not enough tongs in the world for that, is there? Hey, Will.
6: It's a good story to tell. So,
2: I know you're one of us now, Will, but you're barracking for the Socceroos or the Dutch team in the World Cup?
6: That's a different question. But, I think a little bit more for the Netherlands, but that's just because I'm born and raised there. But,
2: yeah, sure.
6: But the thing is, when I'm in the Netherlands, I'm cheering for Australia. And when I'm in Australia, I'm kind of cheering for the Netherlands. But, yeah, no.
2: We'll take it. All right. Good luck to the Dutch against Tunisia. This is Nathan.

0: Alex Warren on Nova, new one, Passenger. It has just gone 5:30. We'll get a quick check of the roads and the headlines. Don't forget, I know we're kicking for 10K this morning. Good luck to all our contestants. We are also giving away some flights to Bali. Return flights for two, Transnoosa Airlines. Later this morning, we will have a boarding call for you. If you fit the description, the flights could be yours. You just have to claim them on 13, 24, 10. We'll do that a little later this morning. Big Friday show. Let's get a check of the headlines now for you.
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2: 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Bit of wet weather about, so take extra care on the roads. There's a crash in the Spectacles, Kwinana Freeway northbound after Thomas Road. The left emergency lane's blocked. Towing services are on site. It is busy on the approach. There's still emergency works in the Lakes. Great Eastern Highway westbound and Great Southern Highway is reduced to a single lane. Anything else, call 9489 1777. Harris Gun. 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
4: Good morning, Susie Thompson with you. More than 37,000 people are missing in northern Venezuela after two earthquakes struck the region just 1 minute apart. The quakes measured 7.2 and 7.5 on the Richter scale, the strongest to hit the country in more than a century. Many countries, including the USA, India and China, have pledged to help with rescue missions. 188 people have been confirmed dead, along with more than 1,500 injured. The federal opposition claims the latest unemployment numbers are not as good as the government's trying to make out. The jobless rate dropped slightly in May to 4.4%. 40,000 jobs were created, but most are part-time. Shadow Treasurer Tim Wilson says many businesses can't afford to give people more hours.
5: I don't want to see part-time workers when we could have full-time workers. But you're not going to see full-time work so long as the Albanese government oversees record small business insolvencies. And that's not the pathway for sustainable job opportunities and growth.
4: The UK has recorded its hottest June day on record, the mercury hitting 36.7 degrees, breaking the record for the second straight day. The extreme heat forecast continues across Europe. And rumours continue to swirl about whether pop queen Taylor Swift will marry NFL star Travis Kelce at New York City's Madison Square Garden over America's Independence Day weekend. City officials have confirmed a permit was filed in early June to close roads around the venue from the 2nd till the 4th of July. Nova Sport is next.
1: Nova Sport.
4: Round 17 of the NRL's kicked off with the Rabbitohs scoring a 20-point win over Parramatta to move into the top four. While in AFL, not even the returns of Errol Goulden and Tom McCartan could help the Swans. They were smashed by the Lions 126-83. And you're up to date on Nova.
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It is Sam in the studio holding down the fort as Nat, Sean and Ross get ready down at the Sam Kerr Football Centre. We've got 9 contestants kicking for 10K this morning. Hopefully the rain not going to stop them. Hoping they bought their studded boots and their rain jackets. We'll get underway from 6 this morning. Plenty of chances for you to win today as well. Flyaway Fridays, we'll give out our boarding call a little later. And Harry Styles, New York City. Good luck to all those in the running. I reckon we might have one more chance with the guys this morning to get your name on that list too. So big Friday show. Archie Thompson to join us, previewing the Socceroos. We've got our Eagle Ruben Jinby on the show. It is massive. It'll get underway very shortly. Just hoping this weather clears a little. It is Eminem, Rihanna on Nova.

0: That's Shaboozy on Nova, and we are crossing live down to the Sam Kerr Football Centre. Preparations underway for our 10K penalty shootout, and Ross is our pitch side reporter down there this morning. You got the rain jacket out, do you, Ross?
1: Sam, I'm not pitch side. I am mid-pitch. It is raining. I have an umbrella. I have two waterproof jackets on. I looked at the weather forecast earlier. It said 2 hours of heavy rain. Now, I don't know when it's going to stop or not. Nat and Sean are undercover during this, but myself and all the people kicking for the 10 grand are going to be mid-pitch, and whatever happens, we are going ahead.
0: I feel for you. You've got the second hardest job, I reckon, this morning. Hardest has got to be Perth Glory's Stefan Kolakowski. He's out in the rain, and he is going to be goalkeeping for this morning. How do you think he's going to go out there in the wet?
1: Number 6-7, I believe, Supernova Byron is his umbrella man, and he'll be needing to keep him dry in between shots. But as I said, we will be wet, but you guys listen at home will not be, hopefully. And yeah, it's all gone ahead.
0: It's going to be ripper. You stay dry down there, mate. Big day. 10K to give away, and I know you'll be pumping everyone up, rain, hail or shine. Have fun down there.
1: Enjoy that warm studio, you rat bag.
0: I'm staying warm. I got the easy job. We'll be down there for real from 6 o'clock this morning. 10K is on the line with our penalty shootout.
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0: That is Niall Horan on Nova, and at almost 6 o'clock, we have well and truly got World Cup fever. We are going to catch up with Archie Thompson, former Socceroo, in about 10, 15 minutes. He's going to preview Socceroo's big game happening a little later this morning. And then from 7 o'clock, we are starting our 10K penalty shootout. 9 contestants down at the Sam Kerr Football Centre. Hopefully we're in their long studs this morning. They're going to be kicking for $10,000. It is underway next. We'll cross to Nathan Nat and Sean live down there as our Friday show gets underway next.
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25: 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Rain about today, so take it extra easy on the roads. The earlier crash in the spectacles, Kwinana Freeway northbound after Thomas Road, that's cleared. But Freeway northbound is busy, Mortimer Road through to Anketell Road, and still emergency works in the lakes, Great Eastern Highway westbound and Great Southern Highway, reduced to a single lane and a speed reduction in place. Anything else, call 9489 1777. 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
28: Good morning, Ash Gardner with you. The countdown is almost over with the Socceroos to take on Paraguay in their final FIFA World Cup group match. A sea of green and gold has taken over San Francisco. The Aussies will be looking to bounce back from their loss to the USA to secure their spot in the knockout rounds. A new national audit has revealed Aussie motorists are being shortchanged at the bowser. The National Measurement Institute revealing in March alone almost 1 in 20 fuel pumps undersupplied their customers. Health authorities in South Australia say the risk of a group of bodyboarders catching bird flu is low after they rescued an infected seabird. They found it struggling in the water during a surf comp. It later tested positive to the virus. At least 188 people have been killed after back-to-back earthquakes hit Venezuela. The death toll is expected to rise to more than 10,000 as rescuers sift through the rubble. US Secretary of State Marco Rubio says the US is offering support in the form of aerial assets and search and rescue teams.
29: Those are the acute, like short-term needs over the next 48 to 72 hours, because in search and rescue, you're trying to get to people while you can still save their lives. They're buried under rubble.
28: And one lucky winner is $40 million richer after taking out the entire Powerball jackpot. The winning entry was purchased from an outlet in the ACT and is the third biggest lottery prize ever won in Canberra. Nova Sport is next.
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30: The Brisbane Lions have made light work of Sydney, claiming a 43-point win over the Swans at the Gabba last night. Their reigning premiers now sitting at sixth spot on the AFL ladder. A sea of green and gold will take over San Francisco today at 10 a.m. as the Socceroos take on Paraguay in their final group match stage. That'll be outstanding. And the Rabbitohs proved too good for the Eels, claiming a 32-12 win in the NRL, seeing them secure a fourth spot on the ladder. That's the latest in sport. You're up to date on Nova.
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1: 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Let's go!
2: Yeah.
3: It's 6:04. We're live this morning from the Samco Football Stadium for our 10K penalty shootout with Tab Touch. And aren't the conditions just perfect, Sean?
5: Amazing, balmy. In fact, I feel so warm, Natalie. I don't know what I'm going to wear when I'm having my warm-up shot. So I'm
3: wearing shorts. And dry, Sean. Warm and dry. But Ross, not so much. Hi, Ross.
6: Howdy, guys. I'm in the middle of the pitch in the rain. I feel like one of those weather reporters where
3: they've been sent to a cyclone.
5: Give us a stand, Matt.
6: And a fish hits them, you know, that kind of thing. I can confirm it's raining semi-sideways.
3: Yes. In fact, the rain's making too much noise on your umbrella. Can you put that down, please? It's ruining the sound.
6: You told me to turn that down. Can't do that. I mean, it is what it is, right? It's the solar panels aren't going to get much today.
3: No.
6: But someone's still going to win 10 grand.
3: Yeah, you're basically auditioning to be a weatherman. I think what's 100%,
5: right. And you've done a lot worse for 10 grand.
6: Yeah, we don't talk about that.
3: Later this morning, somebody is going to win $10,000 here with a penalty shootout where basically it's last man standing. So if you miss, you're out. If you get the goal, you stay in till there's one person left.
5: It's absolutely outstanding. Can't wait for this as well. And what about the timing? The Socceroos in action today against Paraguay. Ross, you need to do some warm-ups and show us what it's all about, my friend.
6: I will say, I did check the weather radar and I couldn't see WA, the landmass, because all the cloud was covering all of it. So
3: it's weird, because I put in a request with the Bureau. They must have got AM and PM mixed up again.
5: Yeah.
3: Idiots.
5: That happens.
3: Coming up shortly, though, speaking of the Socceroos, Sean, we're going to catch up with Archie Thompson ahead of the big match today.
5: He'll be so excited, so are we. 10 a.m. is kickoff, so just after we finish.
3: And Ruben Jinby is going to be joining us before 7 o'clock as well. All right, let's get into it. Pitbull's going to get us in the mood. This is We Are One at 6:56 on Nova.

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3: How about that?
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5: We cannot be more excited than what's about to take place at 10 a.m. Perth time today, and that is the Socceroos taking on Paraguay. There's an offside already. Early. Pretty good. Hey, time to catch up with former Socceroo legend, the one and only Archie Thompson. Archie, how are you?
6: Morning.
7: Yeah, good morning, guys. Good morning.
8: Are you up and about, Archie?
7: Yeah, already been for a run. I'm trying to get rid of this nervous energy.
5: it's exciting, good. Archie. So are you calling the game today, no doubt?
7: No, I've got late. It's a busy morning. I've got a few interviews, and then I'll be doing a pre-game with SEN, the local radio station here, and then an appearance, and then we'll be watching the game.
5: Cheer you up, busy, mate.
8: Yeah, absolutely.
7: I'm busy. It's not really.
8: Now, can we get the job done today, Archie?
7: Well, I hope so. It's going to be difficult. And also, too, because I've just watched a couple of games this morning. Because if we don't win, there's a possibility that we could still go to third. And then it's the best ranked 8 teams out of the 12 that finish third. And I've just been looking on the stats because it might go down the goal difference. So even if we lose this, hopefully we don't lose it by much and we've still got an opportunity. But I'm thinking that we could draw this or at least win, and that'd be fantastic.
9: Archie, you obviously go to the Socceroos this morning, but I was doing a bit of a... Tell me if this is true, what I found out about you. Were you part of an all-time scoring record for an international match against American Samoa? What was your score and what was the end score?
7: Come on, mate, have you been living under a rock? It's 13 goals in one game, and it was back in 2001. So it's a world record. The end score ended up being 31-0. And even my strike partner, he scored 9 goals.
8: Has anybody in American Samoa ever played soccer?
7: It doesn't sound like it, does it?
9: Did you feel bad during? What did you say to the other guys after the match? Good game, was it?
7: Man, you know how many times I've asked this question. I wish I had a dollar for every time I heard this question. I reckon it was just you play for your national team. It's a World Cup year. You didn't care who you were playing against. So the funny thing is, I actually say this that I got dropped the actual next game. So it didn't do me any good. I still got dropped.
5: Who took your spot as a head striker in that game then, Archie, for you to be out?
7: I think it might have been actually a Perth boy. It might have been Damien Murray. I don't know if you know Damien Murray.
5: Oh, Damien Murray, of course.
7: So he took me spot the bar.
5: Well, he can kick a goal too, by the way. Hey, Archie, going back to Paraguay themselves, playing a South American team like this, is there a different style? We saw the USA in particular put us under pressure because they came forward and pressed every time we had the ball, particularly early. Mm. Is it a different style of game that we're going to look at today?
7: I think it'll be a balanced game from both our teams where, majority of the first two games, we were very much defensive. This one, we might have an opportunity to have a bit more of the ball, so you might see a bit of both. But then we only need a draw. So whether it's a defensive kind of mindset, we go in and then we look to counter like we do, or we go at them, it'll be totally up to Tony Popovich. But there was I actually remember this game because I was on the bench, but Paraguay actually came to Australia a long time ago, and it might have been Popovich's one of his last matches. He actually scored against them. And now he's actually coaching against them for an opportunity to go into a World Cup. And this is over 15 years ago. So, hopefully there's some good omens in that.
8: Yeah, that's full circle, isn't it?
5: Yeah.
8: We've had a good look at everybody so far, Archie. Who do you reckon is looking good to take this tournament out at this point?
7: Look, I can't go past this French side. And if you look at their front line, I mean, this is how it goes, right? Doué, Dembélé, Mbappé, Alisse. Yeah. So a team that rhymes like that and has a firepower like that, they're
8: hard to go past.
7: They're going to go far.
5: Each individual that you just named has about five or six security guards for themselves.
8: Yes. Yeah, right. That's wild, isn't it?
5: and their own private jet to get.
8: Yeah, Archie's got 10. They follow him everywhere, don't they?
7: Yes. They're superstars. Absolute superstars.
5: Hey, Arch, while we've got you, mate, we need to talk about you teaming up with Samsung with the Ultra Field Test. Now, can you do your own VAR on your Samsung phone? Is this how it works?
7: Well, look, the technology with the Samsung Galaxy S26 Ultra is, like, amazing. The actual camera, the zoom. Mate, this zoom on there, I can probably go see what the neighbour's doing down the road and if he's up to no good. If he's up to no good in his backyard, I could probably see what he's doing, you know? the zoom's unbelievable, but it's not to replace, the officials, because I think, if anything, at grassroots level, this sort of technology could more help the refs or the officials be able to officiate games. But I wouldn't put it in the hands of parents. If anything for the parents, we all know, we've all been to kids' sport, we've had kids, our own parents be a bit mad on the sideline. But then I think it to capture, like, unbelievable footage. I think you can run up and down the sideline. It's got this unbelievable stabilizer that gets you, it doesn't even look like you're moving. All that technology is fantastic when you're someone that loves watching sport and trying to capture it.
5: Well, we love watching sport. We love seeing your commentary.
8: Go the Socceroos.
5: Thanks so much for taking the time, but we're all about the Socceroos today. Good on you, buddy.
7: Yeah, Socceroos, baby. Socceroos. Cheers, guys. Thank you.
8: Nice work. Thanks, Archie. It's 19 past 6 on Nova.
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8: All right, let's talk weather, everybody. We're headed for a top of 18 today. Rain around. You don't need me to tell that. You can just look out the window. Currently in the city, it's 12 degrees, but it feels like 7. We're outside at the moment. For the rest of the weekend, tomorrow 19 and more rain, and then 19 and more rain again on Sunday. In fact, there's rain all the way through to Wednesday at this stage. Tuesday looking like another really wet one. Sorry about that. Let's get a traffic update. It's Christy.
3: Good morning. Wet weather about, so please take a lot of extra care on the roads. And there is a crash now in South Perth, Canning Highway eastbound at Douglas Avenue. Now, multiple lanes are blocked. Firefighters and towing services are on site and traffic is slow on the approach, so please be mindful. Mitchell Freeway southbound, some cars hopping on at Burns Beach Road, again near Whitfords Avenue and Warwick Road and Reed Highway. Quinana Freeway northbound is a busy one. Mortimer Road through to Ancatel Road as well. A little active too in Hazelmere. Row Highway northbound at the Great Eastern Highway. Bypass 2. Anything else, call 489-1777. 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
8: Thanks so much, Christy. Later today, here's some great news. Somebody is going to win a trip to New York to see Harry Styles at Madison Square Garden with three of their besties. That is going off. We will give you your last chance to get in the running, and that's going to happen before 7 o'clock.
9: Also, I mean, the weather's great here. Yeah. Bali.
8: Super.
9: Bali. You want to go to Bali?
8: Oh, it's Flyaway Friday.
9: Yeah, Flyaway Fridays. Get out of this.
5: Yeah.
8: Why? What's not magical about this sheeting rain that's coming down here at the Sam Kerr Football Centre? Right. Aren't you supposed to be out in the middle there, Ross?
9: No.
8: It's 21 past 6 on Nova.
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5: 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So the crash in South Perth, Canning Highway, eastbound at Douglas Avenue. Multiple lanes are blocked. Firefighters and towing services are on site. Traffic is slow there. Freeway southbound, filling it at Burns Beach Road, then Whitfords Avenue through Reed Highway. Quinana Freeway northbound, Mortimer Road through to Anketell Road at Berrigan Drive and Leach Highway. Anything else, call 9489 1777. 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Showers today, heading for a top of 18, and right now it is 12 degrees on Nova 937.
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6: Good morning, Ash Gardner with you. Excitement has reached fever pitch ahead of the Socceroos' final World Cup group match against Paraguay. The result will decide whether the Aussies make it through to the knockout rounds. They can seal a spot in the round of 32 with a win or a draw. New research has revealed Aussie drivers are being ripped off at the bowser. A nationwide audit revealed almost 1 in 20 fuel pumps are dispensing less fuel than what they claim, while more than a third were failing to comply with measurement regulations. Dodgy retailers could face hefty fines. Beaches across Sydney's eastern suburbs remain closed today after multiple shark sightings. The alarm was sounded and beachgoers urged to get out of the water at Bondi yesterday after a shark was spotted for the third day in a row. The death toll in Venezuela has soared to 188 after powerful back-to-back earthquakes. More than 1,500 people have been injured. And preparations continue ahead of Taylor Swift and Travis Kelce's wedding. Police in New York confirming they've been warned about an influx of fans for the nuptials rumoured to take place at Madison Square Garden. Nova Sport is next.
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1: All eyes on the Socceroos as they prepare to take on Paraguay at the FIFA World Cup at 10 a.m. our time this morning. Aussie fans taking over Santa Clara ahead of the big clash. A win or draw will see them secure their spot in the round of 32. Over to AFL now, and the Lions reignited their premiership defence with a convincing 43-point win over the Swans at the Gabba last night. The win seeing Brisbane move to 6th on the AFL table. Coach Chris Fagan says they took risks and it paid off.
7: It's a little bit nerve-wracking for your players to do that, but that is how you've got to play against them, and you've got to take that risk, I guess, in a way, and I thought we did that well enough, often enough tonight.
1: And the West Coast Fever head off to Melbourne today ahead of their do-or-die clash against the Vixens tomorrow, the winner through to the grand final. That's the latest in sport. You're up to date on Nova.
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13: It's 22-7. We are live from the Sandcurve Football Centre. Ross has got a whistle.
14: It's my six-year-old's police whistle.
13: Yeah, we're going to put you back out in the rain in a minute.
14: Yeah, it's raining sideways, actually. We got a kicker a little bit later. Dad of three, Mike in North Perth, is requested to kick with the wind, which is a smart call.
15: That's okay. He's got to win the toss first.
13: Fair enough, too. What we do know is that there will be a guaranteed winner of $10,000.
14: Yeah.
13: Last night, somebody from the ACT won $40 million.
15: Oh, that's not fair.
13: Oh, I saw when I saw that, oh, somebody's won $40 million. And then the story on Perth now said, not from WA. And I'm like, well, that's deflating. Like, just give us a moment to dream. You know what I mean?
15: That is terrible. I did say to you, Nat, because you told me the other day that our local,
13: yes,
15: they had given out a winning ticket.
13: Yeah, they sold a winning ticket to Saturday Lotto. So 1.3 or 1.8 or something. Yeah.
15: So when I walked past it yesterday, I couldn't buy a ticket.
13: Oh.
15: Because their luck's already gone. You can't play them twice. Can you?
13: As if they're going to win 2 weeks in a row, sure. It's not possible.
15: That's probably why someone
13: did you win? No, you didn't win.
15: I decided not to.
13: So this week we're not going to buy a ticket from the ACT because they've already 100%.
15: Won. So that's how you play.
14: Makes sense.
13: He's a smart man.
14: Yeah.
13: It's 21-7 on Nova.
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2: 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Kiss All the Time, Disco Occasionally is out now.
3: Today is the day, everybody. Somebody is going to win this incredible trip for them and three mates to New York to go and see Harry Styles do his Together Together tour at Madison Square Garden.
4: Incredible stuff. Daniel's in Yokine. Dan, would you like to be a part of the crew that gets over to NYC?
5: Yes, I would love to be.
6: Well said, Daniel. Great stuff, man. Well, you're officially in. Well done, Dan. You're one of the last ones.
3: Nothing like leaving it to the last minute either, Dan. Well done.
6: If you get that call, be a little more excited, the Zavo.
3: That's all we ask. All right, Daniel's in. Let's also get Karen. We need a Karen. Everybody needs a good Karen on their side. Karen's in Ballajura. Good morning, Kaz.
7: Good morning, guys, and you're right. Everybody does need a Karen. You're absolutely correct.
4: Well, you could be our Australian representative over in New York City, Karen. Yes. Who are you going to take with you, mate?
7: That would throw them out. Well, I've got to take the old boy. And then you know what? I think it'd be a toss of the coin for the other two. So I'll just see who comes forward with what they've got.
6: Yeah. No,
3: what I reckon you should do, take the old boy, but then take two of your best friends and then just freeze him out,
4: just
3: basically.
4: Burn him. Just
3: imagine.
4: Burn him.
3: Imagine how much fun he would have with three women in his ear, Sean.
7: Make him the fourth wheel. Good idea.
3: Exactly. Well, exactly. He can carry your bags and pay for your cocktails. That's it. That's all you need him for. All right, Karen, you're officially in the running. Good luck, the Sabo.
6: Least angry Karen I've ever spoken to. Well done, Karen. Leanne in Byford, why do you want to win this afternoon?
8: Why? Because I'm a Harry tragic.
3: Are you? Okay. Have you bought tickets to go over east and see him when he's in Australia?
8: No, I tried to get the New York tickets but missed out, unfortunately.
3: Yeah, right. Wow. Okay.
4: What about, did you see him when he came here before?
8: Yeah, I did.
4: Hey, Leanne, my wife went along because I was able to give her some tickets to take my daughter, and she didn't know anything about Harry, really. She came back.
3: Oh, she's come around.
4: My Lord. You would kick me out of the house.
3: In a heartbeat. I mean, any excuse, really. Well, it's official, Leanne. You are in the running. And this afternoon, you could get the call back. You're pretty much the last person in the draw, by the way. Nothing like leaving it to the last minute. So congratulations on that. And
8: hopefully.
3: Answer your phone this afternoon if it rings, Leanne.
9: You.
3: I know. Good luck. Imagine that. Just getting a call this Arvo.
6: Don't miss that call, by the way. Just don't answer anything.
3: Yes, exactly. Yeah. All right. It is 14-7 on Nova.
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3: All right, let's talk weather. Look, the rain's eased off now. Look at that. Looks
6: great.
3: Perfectly lovely. Perfectly lovely.
4: You did say this.
3: Yeah, I know. I've organised it with the Bureau, Sean. We're headed for a top of 18 today. At the moment, it's about 12 degrees. Feels like 9.7. Ross is going to be standing in it shortly when we start the penalty shootout. For the weekend, wet weather tomorrow. Up to 25 mils of rain and a top of 19. And up to 15 mils and 19 on Sunday for the Dockers game.
4: Yeah, 3 p.m. bounce down that one will be interesting.
3: Okay, time to get a traffic update. Here's Christy. Sure.
11: Bit of good news. The earlier crash in South Perth, Canning Highway eastbound at Douglas Avenue, that has been cleared away, but still a few delays through there. Freeway southbound, slow Whitfords Avenue through to Reed Highway after that, not too bad. Quinata Freeway northbound, a busy one, Mortimer Road through to Rolly Road. And again, approaching Berrigan Drive and travelling well on the Graham Farmer Freeway. It is a little sticky in Hazelmere Row Highway northbound at the Grattison Highway bypass. Again, in Quinata Beach, Patterson Road northbound at Mandra Road. And a bit of rain about today, so please take a lot of extra care on our roads. 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
4: Well, the West Coast Eagles in action tomorrow over at Marvel Stadium, taking on the Blues, who are on a bit of a tear at the moment.
5: Aren't they?
4: That said, we're here with the great man, Reuben Jinby. Rubes, we're out here at Sam Kerr Footy Stadium at the moment. Someone's going to be kicking for $10,000 for a penalty kick. Surely you would be able to bag
5: fancy
4: in the back.
5: Chances.
6: Well, boots in the car, footy trip money on the line. It does look pretty tempting. So, I won't join in, but good luck to whoever's going to kick and, yeah, win 10 grand this morning.
5: Did you ever have a crack at playing soccer?
6: I did, yeah. I kicked 13 goals in a game.
5: Okay, Archie Thompson.
6: Wow. I think I was 5 and the pop-up goals and no goalie, but
5: yeah, sure.
6: I still count that.
5: Yeah. No,
7: Ruben,
5: that counts.
7: Our goalie today is Perth Glory player Stefan Kolakowski. Stefan, did you have a question for Ruben? He did ask me which team he played for just before. We worked out Eagles.
8: I was just going to ask, do you call it football or soccer?
7: Oh, careful with your answer.
6: Oh. Soccer, absolutely.
5: To be fair, Steph, when you look at Ruben, you go, he looks like he could be a goalie, right?
8: Yeah, tall, long limbs.
5: Yeah.
8: He'd do a better job than me today.
7: We'll see.
5: Luckily for our kickers.
6: Your goals.
4: Hey, Rubes, this game against Carlton, this is a good challenge, actually, coming off the bye. Obviously, a bit of a reset for the group. Some big-time players coming back into the side as well, which is good news.
6: Yeah, definitely. We're playing some quality footy before the bye. Probably should have got a few more wins, but that's all right. But, the boys are really amped, ready to go. Flew off to Melbourne yesterday, so unfortunately I'm not on that trip. But, we got a few great ins, so I reckon it'll be a really exciting game. And, yeah, definitely in with a good shot.
4: I did ask you about your rehab at the moment. So the boys have flown off. They play that game tomorrow. But for you, do you get punished in the rehab group? Tell me what it's all about at the moment.
6: Yeah, we work harder than the boys playing. I'll tell you that. Upstairs, there's some gross machines up there. The ski erg, the rower.
5: Oh, yeah.
6: Doesn't feel like you're a football player. You're just, caning yourself upstairs. But won't be long and I'll be back out there training with the lads and, yeah, working on the left peg.
5: When there's an away game like that, do the boys that are left behind, do you get together to watch the game, or where will you be to watch the game?
6: Yeah, I think the game starts at 10 o'clock here, so we'll probably be at brekkie watching it, which is a bit weird. So, we will get together.
5: Just get the girls together for brunch.
6: Yeah. Yeah, absolutely. Might head down to Scar's for brunch and watch the boys get to work.
4: We're pretty grateful of you getting up so early to come and join us here. When we get here, it's pitch dark, and you're like, mate, this is the middle of the night. So how are you driving here this morning?
6: Yeah, it was pissing down, but Sam Kerr, massive Eagles fans.
5: Yes, exactly.
6: I've never been here before, and this is awesome deck, way better than what we play on.
5: Yeah.
6: So, it's pristine. And
5: whoever's looking after
6: facility.
5: The lawn is doing a good job.
6: Yeah, we got to get them over at Lapland.
4: Steph was telling us this is where the Perth Glory are actually training here for the next 6 weeks, so they've got a bloody premium run here.
6: Yeah, look at this. I'm looking at the lines and the grass. This is beautiful. So, be great to watch game here.
5: Looks like you play cricket on it, Sean.
4: Flat deck.
5: Good to go.
4: Hey, so tell us about Carlton. You would have sat in some of the meetings this week. They're on a bit of a tear, as I said earlier on. New coach, Josh Fraser, seems to be doing a pretty good job. How are they playing and how are they able to express themselves to be able to be in this kind of form?
6: Yeah, well, it's similar to what when we played Essendon, they have the new coach. Well, I guess it's a bit of a reverse curse. They start playing better. So they obviously, Vossi got sacked halfway through the year and Josh Fraser come in. And I guess with a young team like that, they just play with a bit more freedom, you know. So they were a bit unpredictable, but we know what we've been doing the last 5 weeks. So, they've been moving the ball a bit quicker. The young players are up and about, but I reckon we're ready for it, and especially our young team. So watch out.
5: And just before we let you go, you're going to be watching the Socceroos today, 10 o'clock against Paraguay.
6: Absolutely. I think I'll be all done with my rehab by then. So maybe another brunch, a couple of 10 o'clock games. I'll be loving watching those.
5: You're in the zone.
4: Three breakfasts later.
5: Yeah, exactly. Imagine the brunch bill on this thing.
4: Rubes, good on you, mate. We really appreciate your time coming down here. You might stick around and see a few people have their first shot this morning at the $10,000.
6: It's pretty wet out there. So
7: yeah, we're aware.
5: Ross is going to be out in the rain. All right, our 10K penalty shootout. Not too far away. Thank you so much. It's Reuben Jinby. It is 7 o'clock on Nova.
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9: 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Freeway South Vassal, Burns Beach Road, then Whitfords Avenue through to Reed Highway. Quinana Freeway Northbound Thomas Road through to Rowley Road at Berrigan Drive. Against South Street through to Leach Highway. Tonkin Highway busy in both directions at Welshpool Road East. And Rowe Highway slow eastbound between Nicholson Road and the Kenwick Link. Anything else, call 489-1777. 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Hurry ends June 30. Showers throughout the day today, heading for a top of 18. And right now it is 12 degrees on Nova 937.
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11: Good morning, Ash Gardner with you. The final preparations are underway in California as the Socceroos gear up to face Paraguay in their final World Cup group match. A win or draw can seal the Aussies' spot in the knockout rounds, while a sea of green and gold will take over live sites across the country as fans prepare to watch the clash here. South Australian health authorities say the risk of a group of bodyboarders catching bird flu is low. It comes after the group rescued a sick seabird during a surf comp. Search and rescue teams are sifting through rubble after powerful earthquakes rocked Venezuela. The death toll has climbed to 188, while 1,500 people have been injured after the back-to-back quake struck just a minute apart. As many as 30,000 people are missing, while 8 people have been injured after a 7.2 magnitude earthquake struck off the coast of Japan. Channel 9 has this morning confirmed Today Show host Karl Stefanovic's departure effective immediately. The decision comes after an interview with a far-right British influencer on his podcast. And a Shrek spin-off is in the works. Donkey will put the spotlight on Shrek's sidekick. It's slated for release in June 2028. Nova Sport is next.
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4: The Brisbane Lions have made light work of Sydney, claiming a 43-point win over the Swans at the Gabba last night. Their reigning premiers now sitting at 6th spot on the AFL ladder. A sea of green and gold will take over San Francisco today at 10 a.m. as the Socceroos take on Paraguay in their final group match stage. That'll be outstanding. And the Rabbitohs proved too good for the Eels, naming a 32-12 win in the NRL, seeing them secure a 4th spot on the ladder. That's the latest in sport. You're up to date on Nova.
12: 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Karl Stefanovic's 20-year TV career appears to be over after his controversial interview with a far-right activist. But will the split with Nine actually work in Stefanovic's favour as he tries to forge a new career in outrage podcasting? Find and follow 7am wherever you get your podcasts.
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5: We are live from the Sam Kerr Football Centre for our 10K Penalty Shootout for Jab Touch. And the moment is upon us. Like, very shortly, our contestants are going to start kicking penalty shots until... As people are eliminated because they miss, they then will whittle it down until somebody wins $10,000, Sean.
4: It is so exciting. So we've got everybody in groups as per the World Cup. So there'll be group A, B, C as we go down that. This is fantastic. And you know, I was just down there and I was begrudging to give anyone a go.
5: Because I know. We're like, Sean, you have to let the actual contestants have a crack at it first. A bit of a practice as well.
4: But Nat, you made a really good point that whilst you launch one at the goals and it looks like fun getting it in, but it the concentration, the pressure at the moment can really bring you unstuck.
5: Because you're king for $10,000. Yeah. We do have an expert goalie. He's an expert because he plays soccer. Not as a goalkeeper. Stefan Kolakowski from Perth Glory is, in fact, our goalkeeper this morning. And he's turned up in one of the greatest jackets of all time.
4: It is amazing.
0: He's very colourful down here, guys. Stefan, we're watching the people. They're practising. Okay, someone just hit the bar and missed completely. What are your thoughts?
1: I've seen a lot of talent so far, so I'm a bit nervous.
0: they're very nervous. We've got Mr. Bickley down here. What's the school, your teacher?
2: Beldivers Primary.
0: He's in Group A, so he's up first. Did you get any advice from the kids?
2: Lots of advice. Just don't toe poke it and don't miss.
5: Don't miss is really good advice. So the idea is to not miss. You're right. That's why he's a teacher, you know. if you do miss, you're out. And we whittle it down until one person remains. We'll start kicking shortly, but we've got to get you in the mood first.
4: Okay, what have you got for us?
5: We've got a bit of Shakira.

0: Africa. At Dale Alcock Homes, we'll go above and beyond to bring your dream to life for all the days you call it home. BC5409. Perth traffic.
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2: It's a quarter past seven. Weather-wise, it's currently about 13 degrees in the city. We're headed for a top of 18. There is rain around, and at Sam Kerr Football Centre right now, a light drizzle, Sean. Light drizzle, is that what you'd call it?
3: Oh, that's perfect, actually. Great EPL conditions.
2: Remember, it is a winter sport. tomorrow, more rain at 19 degrees and rain again on Sunday and a top of 19 as well. In fact, there's a bit of rain around all the way through till next Thursday at this point, Ooh. Is what they're saying. Let's get a traffic update. Here's Christy.
4: Checking the freeways first. Mitchell Freeway southbound, slow at Burns Beach Road, then Hepburn Avenue through to Reed Highway. Kwinana Freeway northbound, Thomas Road through to Rolly Road, again at Berrigan Drive, and then Leach Highway as well. Not too bad on the Graham Farmer Freeway or in the Northbridge Tunnel. Tonkin Highway is busy in both directions at Welshpool Road East. Also, Rowe Highway slow eastbound between Nicholson Road and the Kenwick Link. It is filling up in Kareen, Marmion Avenue southbound at Reed Highway. Also in Balcatta, Reed Highway westbound at Erindale Road. And West Perth, Loftus Street south at a railway street. Anything else, call 9489 1777. 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
0: Nathan, Nat and Sean's 10K penalty shootout. 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
2: Look, sure, there's a big game on today at 10 a.m. Sure,
3: oh, yeah.
2: When Australia take on Paraguay. But right now it is 9 players v. Steph Kolakowski for our penalty shootout. $10,000 on the line from Tap Touch.
3: We're about to get underway with our first group stage. Ross, we're going to send it down to you. What's happening?
5: Down here with Group A, firstly, Perth Glory, Steph Kolakowski. Not a goalie, but what's your technique today, besides wearing a very colourful jacket?
6: I'm going to stare them in the eyes and try guess.
2: Okay. Yeah. All right. He's a mind reader. He's going to use Vulcan mind melding techniques. Is Stefan going to have one of our supernovas next to him with an umbrella for the entirety? Or
5: I believe we're... Can
6: I
5: we
6: hope
5: move?
6: So.
5: No, she's got to move out of the way. Ruby's doing a great job. You can take the headphones off because we got Group A. We're going to get underway now.
2: Oh, here we go.
5: Dad of three, Mike. Now, you played for Sorrento Football Club how long ago?
7: About 20 years ago.
5: 20 years ago, but has he still got it? All right, we're going to slow clap him in. Group A, Mike, here we go.
2: I have to go first. Oh, Mike.
6: Come on. Here he goes.
2: Here he goes.
6: He's launching.
5: He shoots. He's
2: scored.
5: All right, he's in. He stays in.
6: Took Allison. A load to everyone along the grass.
2: I'm just going to put out there, Steph's useless.
5: Yeah, no.
3: It's early. He's got to warm up.
5: Steph is giving you something.
2: Steph's not even wearing gloves. That's how hardcore he is. He's like just going old school.
5: All right, up next, Allison and Sorrento. Remember, your goal today is what?
8: To actually make contact with the ball.
2: Okay, good,
5: wants to
2: good
5: make
2: start.
5: Contact with the ball. Mm-hmm. All right, let's slow clap Allison in her 10K kick. Here we go.
3: Taking about three steps back. Here she goes, launching into it.
5: No,
3: Allison.
2: Oh, she's contact. Gone wide.
9: That is wide you are right, Natalie Long.
5: Allison, what did Allison
2: Allison's
5: say?
2: Out.
8: I made contact, though.
2: She made contact.
5: Give her a round of applause.
3: Aim low, hit low, Natalie.
2: That's
5: all right.
2: Right.
5: Mr. Bickley from Baldivers Primary School. The kids gave him some tips. They said, don't miss. How are you feeling?
10: I'm just glad I'm not the first to miss.
5: There we go. Thank you, Alison, for that. All right, the rain's coming down. Slow clap him in.
3: Okay, he's only taken two steps back.
2: Yep.
5: He's pointing to the right corner.
3: He's gone. He's gone.
5: Oh,
3: over the bar.
2: You can't go to school today, Mr. Bickley. This is awful.
5: Mr. Bickley, anything you want to say to the students probably all listening?
10: I'm sorry.
5: All right, that is Group A. Wow.
2: There's only one still left in it from that one. We lost two already. Allison and Clinton are gone. Michael through, though. All right, coming up next, Group B.
3: Group B.
2: Going to take on Steph's done well so far.
3: Done, Steph.
2: Way better than we thought, but luckily people were really wide. Okay, here's the Spice Girls now, Sean. This is Wannabe. It's 19 past 7 on Nova.
11: Yo!

0: of that song. Does that make you feel old?
1: No, I wasn't even born then, so that was fine by me.
2: What a song.
0: That sounds like a horrible lie. It is 22 past 7 on Nova.
3: Nathan, Nat and Sean's 10K Penalty Shootout. Football fever has come to Tap Touch. Just ask Nathan, Nat and Sean. Download Tap Touch today. Chances are you're about to lose.
0: Here's where we are at the moment. Group A kicked off just a few minutes ago. Three players had a crack at it. Only one made it through.
1: Yep.
0: Michael is still in the running. I think we need to talk to our goalkeeper, Steph Kolakowski, from the Perth Glory. Steph, you didn't have a lot of work to do in that first round because two kicks were wide. So how are you feeling? You're feeling cold? Was that your mental gameplay that got... made them kick wide?
4: Yeah, that was the... I was staring at them in the eyes and then they missed the goal. So three shots, one goal. I'm happy with that.
0: Yeah,
1: yes. Outstanding work, Steph. Hey, when you agreed to join us this morning and be in goals, did you ever think it was going to be raining this much and you'd be standing out there in your beautiful jacket?
4: No, and if I did know, I wouldn't have come.
2: We love the honesty. We wouldn't
0: All
2: be
0: right.
2: here either.
0: Ross, are our next three contestants ready to go? This is Group B.
5: Group B, all right, stepping up. We got Anita and Sterling. Tell us about the shirt you're wearing, and you bonded with Stefan earlier over what?
6: We both realised that we're both Macedonian, and the shirt is my 12-year-old son's.
5: And it looks great. It's a Messi shirt. All right, here
0: well,
5: we go.
0: It works for Messi.
5: Anita, all right, let's slow clap her
1: Big
5: in.
1: Run up.
5: Oh, she's taking the jacket off. The rain is coming down sideways.
2: Come on, Anita.
0: Yep.
5: All right, slow clap. Here we go.
1: Right, everyone. She's going to look about three strides away.
0: Yep. And
5: she shooting.
0: Oh, she's gone wide.
5: Gone wide.
0: Oh, Messi.
5: Very sorry.
0: Can't believe Messi.
5: Are you okay, Anita?
6: No, definitely not.
5: Okay, she did want that money for a World Cup game with her kids. She's not going.
2: Oh.
5: She's not going. All right.
0: Let's ring the kids live on air and tell them.
5: Nick in Mandogala. Step one up. You want to do what with the money, Nick?
7: Well, I'm getting married in Europe later this year, so
0: that's cheap.
7: To helping.
0: Yep.
1: Yeah,
0: okay.
1: You didn't need it.
5: I must say, just by chance, his fiancée is in Group C.
0: Oh.
5: She also got through, so they got two shots. Have you agreed both to use it on the wedding, or did she just tell you that?
7: She told me, but it's also a mutual agreement. It's probably the smart choice.
5: Is it? Is it? All right,
0: this could be what stops the wedding from going ahead.
5: Big 10K kick. Slow clap in. It's the world's lamest slow clap at the moment, but we're getting involved.
0: It's a slow, wet clap.
5: Yeah.
0: It's a very niche.
5: Nick goes.
1: And
5: he
1: shoots.
5: Oh, he got a foot on that. He almost kicked it in. Nick,
0: it's almost an own goal.
5: The Italian wedding is still on.
1: Okay, bottom right corner.
0: Well done, Nick. Place.
1: That's two people who have shot to that position.
0: Mm.
5: Final Group B member, Miss Marciano, also a teacher from?
8: Vic Park.
5: And have you had any practice or how the kids going with this?
8: The Year 6 boys helped me out at recess yesterday.
0: Great.
5: That's all the training you need, right? Recess training with
0: she's
5: the kids.
0: Good to go.
5: Sixes. All right, here
0: Miss
5: we go.
0: Miss Marciano, you can do it. Here we
5: Miss
0: go.
5: Miss Marciano, she's got it at the spot. Stefan has got both arms up. The rain is really coming down. Here we go. Miss Marciano, what did you kick the ball? Come on. Here, she's going in. Big kick.
0: Oh, she's got it past him.
5: She's got
0: still
5: it.
0: In.
5: She stays in, and that is officially the end of Group B.
2: Wow.
0: Well done. Currently, there are still three people who've made it through. We have another three to come shortly when Group C kick off.
1: We are live from the Sam Kerr Football Stadium. I've got to question the goalie over the effort in that one in particular. Any danger of diving, Steph?
4: I tried to, but it was... It was a great shot.
0: Is the ground not slippery enough for you to just fall over and get in the way of the ball?
4: You know what? I'm already that wet. I'm going to start diving now.
0: There we go. Okay. All right. That's great news for Group C. it's 26 by 7 on Nova.
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22: 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Freeway southbound, so Burns Beach Road, then Hepburn Avenue through to Reed Highway. Quinana Freeway northbound, Angertel Road through to Rolley Road, Berwick and Drive. And Leach Highway through to the Mount Henry Bridge. Row Highway, so eastbound between Nicholson Road and Kenwick Link. Visit you on Quinana.
20: Perth traffic.
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0: 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Showers throughout the day today, heading for a top of 18 degrees, and right now it is 12 degrees on Nova 937.
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4: Good morning, Ash Gardner with you. Footy fever is taking over the country with the countdown on to the Socceroos World Cup clash with Paraguay in the final match of the group rounds. The Aussies will be looking to secure their spot in the knockout rounds. They can get there with a win or a draw. A new national audit has revealed Aussie motorists are being shortchanged at the Bowser. The National Measurement Institute revealing in March alone almost 1 in 20 fuel pumps undersupplied their customers. Health authorities in South Australia say the risk of a group of bodyboarders catching bird flu is low after they rescued an infected seabird. They found it struggling in the water during a surf comp. It later tested positive to the virus. The US is offering support to Venezuela as rescue operations continue after two back-to-back earthquakes. The death toll soaring to 188, while 1,500 have been injured. Rescue crews are sifting through the rubble after 250 buildings were brought down. And Charlie XCX has turned heads while in Paris for Fashion Week. The British pop star stepped out in a see-through dress. Nova Sport is next.
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5: All eyes on the Socceroos as they prepare to take on Paraguay at the FIFA World Cup at 10 a.m. our time this morning. Aussie fans taking over Santa Clara ahead of the big clash. A win or draw will see them secure their spot in the round of 32. Over to AFL now, and the Lions reignited their premiership defence with a convincing 43-point win over the Swans at the Gabba last night. The win seeing Brisbane move to 6th on the AFL table. Coach Chris Fagan says they took risks and it paid off.
6: It's a little bit nerve-wracking for your players to do that, but that is how you've got to play against them, and you've got to take that risk, I guess, in a way, and I thought we did that well enough, often enough tonight.
5: And the West Coast Fever head off to Melbourne today ahead of their do-or-die clash against the Vixens tomorrow, the winner through to the grand final. That's the latest in sport. You're up to date on Nova.
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10: It's 26-8 and we are live from the Sam Kerr Football Centre this morning for our 10K penalty shootout for Tab Touch. Here's the lay of the land so far. Two groups of three have already kicked for the first time.
5: Yes.
10: We lost half of them. Three remain.
5: Yeah. That's not bad.
10: Yeah, so Nick, Michael and Lara are still in.
5: Okay.
10: Which is brilliant. We lost Clinton, Anita and Alison.
11: It's not Clinton, it's Mr. Bickley, thank you. I heard him correctly.
10: Bit of respect.
11: Group C is up next. Now, remember, there's a fiancé couple that just happened to both get in this one. Now, Ellie from Beachborough, she'll be shooting up next. Who did you say you're going to invite to the Italian wedding you want to spend the money on?
12: No one that's a goalkeeper here.
11: I have invited Stefan Kolakowski, the goalkeeper, which I feel like, you know, is a bit of a conflict of interest.
13: Well, yeah, he mightn't dive as hard as possible.
11: Well, he hasn't at all today.
10: He hasn't dived so far. He did kind of stick his leg out once.
13: Well, it's worth it. It's $10,000.
10: I know.
13: Tap touch. This is amazing.
10: In some fairly trying conditions because it is slippery.
11: You're undercover. We're all out in the rain.
10: We've got eyes. We can see how miserable

0: It looks wet, Ross. It is. And you look wet right now.
1: So I'm assuming. In fact, the only person who looks sadder than you is Steph Kolakowski, to be honest. He looked like he was seriously questioning some of his life choices.
0: Hard to look sad in a colourful jacket that he's got on, but he does.
1: All right, up next, Group C, Kicks for Glory. He's Benson Boone right now. This is Beautiful Things.
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1: Nathan, Nat and Sean's 10K Penalty Shootout. Football fever has come to Tab Touch. Just ask Nathan, Nat and Sean. 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Chances are you're about to lose.
2: We started with 9. 6 players have taken their shot already. 3 are out. Sean.
3: It is the 10K penalty shootout. As you said, Nat, 3 are already out. We're about to go down to Ross because Group C are about to take their place. Ross, what's happening?
4: Group C getting underway. Stefan Kolakowski, Perth Glory player. How are you feeling with this group?
5: Not so confident. The big fella coming up was giving me the eyes.
4: Yeah, the fingers in the eyes and looking at you. That'd be Mark and Morley. He wants to use 10K. This is quite exotic. He wants to do what with it?
6: Renew my passport so I can go.
4: Renew his passport!
2: It's not cheap.
5: That can't be 10K.
4: And Mark, tell us how long you've had the football boots you're currently wearing.
6: I bought them last night, Big W. $39.
2: But... Oh!
4: Right, let's see if they're worth it. Kolakowski, right. Put the mic down. You're on here, mate.
2: Steph has to get back into position.
4: All right. Mark in Morley's.
2: Here we go.
4: I've given up on the slow clap because no one's doing it. It's so much rain down here. All right, Mark, when you're ready, here he goes. He's got the intense look.
3: Short run up to Mark.
4: Come on. He's pointing either side. Mark shoots. He scores!
2: That was a great shot.
4: Kolakowski.
2: That was a great, kind of lobbed it over Kolakowski's head. Which
4: easy to do at that height, isn't it? All right, Ellie.
3: You know exactly Aaron Sandler,
4: Ellie in Beachborough is up next. Reminder, she's the fiancé who wants an Italian wedding with this 10K. Why do you love your fiancé?
7: Because he puts up with me.
2: Oh, okay.
4: Don't we all? Hey, Sean.
3: Yeah, right behind Sean? You there. Good honesty, finally.
2: All right, Ellie's the one who's tried to bribe Steph already.
3: Yeah.
2: So we'll see how this goes.
4: All right, whenever you're ready, Ellie, take your time. Steph is ready. He's pointing left. Ellie, go.
3: Boom.
4: Left.
2: He saved it.
4: Ellie goes again.
2: Follow up.
4: And I don't think that technically counts.
2: It does not technically count.
4: Stephen, wait quickly. How does it feel to have ruined Ellie's dreams?
5: I feel terrible. Looking at me, I feel really bad.
4: It's all right. Her fiance's still in. And we have one more from Group C. Tom.
2: Okay.
4: Tom from Ellenbrook. Remind us what you want the 10K for.
8: Bills and barley.
4: Bills and barley.
2: All right. The perfect combination. All right.
4: Tom. Kolakowski, he's just doing filming things on the fight. We're still on here.
2: Tom looks like he looks the goods, you know.
4: He's got it. What's your soccer experience?
8: Just an amateur.
2: From? Just an amateur.
8: Ellenbrook United, shout out.
4: That's right, Ellenbrook United. Here we go. All right.
2: Like okay.
4: He's going in. Yeah, you're good to go. He kicks. He scores.
3: Oh,
4: he's got it.
3: That penalty.
2: Yes, exactly.
3: That was outstanding.
4: Bills and Barley still up for grabs.
2: After
4: that's Group C.
2: A full round. So everybody's had a kick. 9 started. We have 5 still in the running.
4: Ooh.
2: So things are about to get really real.
4: Can I come up? Can we come up now? It's really raining down here.
2: No, stay down there. Get used to the conditions. Standard Spiro now. 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
2: All right, there. It's a 7:45. Weather-wise, wet.
3: In a word.
2: That's what Steph Golikowski just told me. Our goalkeeper today. He is soaking. We're heading for a top of 18 today. It's sitting at about 13 degrees right now. Tomorrow it will be 19, but there's a fair bit of rain, up to 25 mils, and up to 10 mils and 19 on Sunday. There is rain around for the beginning of next week as well. Let's get a traffic update. Here's Christy.
4: Roe Highway, so northbound at Kenwick Link, then Roe Highway south out at Tonkin Highway, and Roe Highway in both directions at the Grattison Highway bypass. If you can't, Tonkin Highway in both directions at Welshpool Road East as well. Mitchell Freeway south bus on Burns Beach Road, then Hepburn Avenue to Reed Highway. Freeway northbound Thomas Road through to Rolly Road at Berrigan Drive. Again, Leach Highway through to the Mount Henry Bridge as well. And delays in Kareen, Marmion Avenue south out at Reed Highway. If you can't, in Balcatta, Reed Highway westbound at Erindale Road. And again in West Perth, Loftus Street south out approaching Railway Street 2. And else call 9489 177. 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
2: Thanks so much, Christy. It is 7:48, and sure, we are giving somebody here at Sam Kerr Football Centre $10,000 from Tab Touch a little later this morning. Well, they got to earn it, though.
5: Yes.
2: But what about if people want just something for free, Sean?
5: Well, we've got something, Natalie. $150 fuel voucher, which is outstanding. 2 weeks ago, that was worth 2 litres, right?
2: Yes.
5: Right now,
2: I know.
5: We've all noticed.
2: Exactly. Prices are dropping.
5: Oh,
2: hello, goes a long way.
5: 13, 24, 10. If you want that fuel voucher, $150, be caller number 14.
2: Here's Swedish House Mafia right now. This is Don't You Worry, Child.

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0: Penalty Shootout. 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
3: Well, great to be here, Natalie Locke. There's been some outstanding play so far. I will say, though, there's been a few penalty takers that have missed the mark, but we still have five alive.
2: Yes, we do. We started with nine. There's five left. Right now, two are going to shoot for glory. Let's cross live to the pitch. Ross Woolman.
4: Pinch side here. God, this sucks. This absolutely sucks. Mike, you're saying about the weather, what?
5: It's absolutely amazing.
2: Yes, that loves it. Amazing. That's the attitude.
4: It's been amazing all week. We've got a new Group A, Stefan Kolakowski, Perth Glory, player, not goalie. How would you describe the conditions currently, sir?
6: Amazing.
4: Anyone in their car knows that is not the case. All right, so we've got a new Group A. Mike, who played for a football club 20 years ago, shout out to it again.
5: Sorrento FC.
4: All right, you're kicking to stay in for $10,000. You got your newborn baby here. Your wife is watching. When you're ready, Mike is going to have a go.
2: Here we go.
4: All right, line up. Steph is ready. Steph's doing mini jumps.
2: Yep.
4: Mike is having his go. All right, when you're ready, he goes. He's got it. He's still alive. Mike is still alive. All right.
3: You know, it seems easy, but it's not because of the pressure.
2: No, I know. This $10,000 is on the line. Okay.
4: Nick is about to get married. He wants the wedding in Italy. How are you feeling?
7: I'm feeling okay.
4: He doesn't look it. He looks terrified. All right. When you're ready, we've moved the ball back, by the way, to the official penalty spot. So, Nick, whenever you're ready to keep the Italian wedding alive, his fiancée is here. Watching, ready, Nick. All right, he's
2: famously about... Steph Kolakowski hates love though. So
4: yeah, he does hate love, doesn't he? All right, Nick shoots.
2: He scores.
4: He's still in. All right.
2: All right. Group A gets through unscathed.
3: Group
2: 17. I don't know what they are anymore.
4: Stefan, do you let those through? Were you trying? What was going on? Oh, his mic's not on.
3: Water damage.
4: He wasn't dry. Yeah, he's quite possibly water damage. Try now. Nah, don't worry about it, Stefan. We'll get you later.
2: That's magic of radio. All right, coming up next, and our remaining three players have another kick. It is 5-8 on Nova.
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12: 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They came to set. 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